0: Pause in fighting as mediators try to get both sides to come back to the negotiating table.
1: President Trump has said that all options remain on the table, but he also said for now he is giving time for diplomacy to try to work.
0: Fox's Steve Harrigan in Tel Aviv. This coming as President Trump hosted Israeli Prime Minister Benjamin Netanyahu at the White House today in what was called a productive meeting. High praise from President Trump for the late Senator Lindsey Graham at his funeral.
2: In a tribute to the late Senator Lindsey Graham at the National Cathedral, President Trump remembered how Graham had spoken critically of him back during the 2016 election. And in retaliation, the president gave out Graham's phone number on television.
3: He said, I had that number for 20 years. His phone totally, I don't know what he did with it, but it exploded. That was the beginning of a friendship in a way.
2: The president said Graham did not stop calling him for the next 10 years. He said even though his life was cut short, there is no doubt he lived it to the fullest.
3: He went out at the peak of his career, the top of his game as a legend.
2: Saying leaders from all over the world attending his funeral served as a testament to Graham's impact.
0: Fox says Jessica Rosenthal. Before the service, members of Congress paid tribute to Senator Graham at the Capitol. Legislation sanctioning Russia for its action against Ukraine, backed by the late Senator Graham, has cleared a hurdle in the Senate. Ukraine's President Zelensky was at the Capitol for the vote.
4: It's not only about money, how to stop to finance this war, but it's also a big signal to Europe, big signal to Ukraine, big support to our people.
0: Zelensky says he told President Trump and senators that Ukraine's real problem is a lack of anti-ballistic systems and missiles. 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
3: A few scattered clouds for your Tuesday evening. It will be warm and humid with temperatures generally in the 80s to lower 90s, maybe the 70s by 10 o'clock. Otherwise, overnight, a slight chance for a thunderstorm after midnight. Overnight low temperature around 72 degrees. Wednesday, slight chance for a storm in the morning. Otherwise, partly to mostly sunny skies, hot, humid with high near 93. From the 10-11 Severe Weather Center, I'm Chief Meteorologist Brett Anderson.
4: 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Eagles defensive tackle Jalen Carter has agreed to a four-year, $152 million extension. The deal makes him the highest-paid defensive tackle in NFL history. Denzel Ward has agreed to a two-year, $62 million extension with the Browns, making him the highest-paid cornerback in the league. LeBron James has officially signed with the Philadelphia

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6: 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I'm Jessica Cootey, now joined by Christopher Sullivan-Diaz with everyone's favorite segment of the week, including Kyle Crooks.
7: Ugh.
6: It is time for Trivia Tuesday. What do you got for us?
8: You know what, Kyle, I want to address this. You've only been losing by 1 point recently, and you've been...
7: But I'm too far behind.
8: You're so disillusioned. You gotta have some
6: hopes. Attitude about it.
8: I know, and that's why you keep winning.
6: I know.
7: That and I don't know anything.
8: You don't know anything. You know plenty. Let's see this week.
6: All right.
8: Theme music going, Camden? All right, thank you. Let's start it off. How many stripes are found on the U.S. flag?
6: 13.
8: Yes. Early 1-0.
7: I smacked the table instead of raising my hand. Forgot the rules.
8: All right. Let's see if you get on this one. How do you say Merry Christmas in Spanish, Jess?
6: Feliz Navidad.
7: Oh, come on.
8: That's right. Is there an accent?
6: Feliz Navidad.
8: Yeah, that's right.
7: You didn't take Spanish Navidad in middle school and high school. Like I
6: took
7: did.
6: It in college. I tried to minor in it until you had to speak it all the time. And I could
8: really?
6: Read it. But I couldn't speak it. I couldn't converse, you know?
8: Yeah, I did that for the first 5 years of my life.
6: Wow.
8: Yeah.
6: Which is why you're the first ever to call a baseball game in Spanish on the
8: softball,
6: Big Ten.
8: Softball, actually.
6: Softball.
8: Against Iowa, doubleheader.
6: On Big Ten Plus.
8: And that's right. All right, Kyle. Got to get this one. What type of fish is Nemo?
7: No, that was me.
8: I know. I saw. I had my eyes peeled.
7: Clownfish.
8: Yes. All right, 2-1. Get ready. What is the human body's largest organ?
6: It is.
7: Kyle, is it the lung?
8: Nope.
7: Oh.
8: Jess?
6: Is it the intestines?
8: No.
6: Okay.
7: Largest.
6: Oh, skin?
8: Yes. We have two more questions. I would open your eyes.
6: Okay, here we go.
8: How many colors will you find in the regular bag of M&Ms? As in total colors.
7: M&Ms?
8: Yes.
7: Is this traditional or?
8: Yes, traditional.
6: Four?
8: No. Kyle?
7: Two?
8: No.
6: Five?
8: No.
7: Four?
6: I just said four.
8: Do you want to try again?
6: Six?
8: Yes. All right. Can we still get the Sandstorm bumper for this last question?
6: Oh, man. You do not have a good look on your face right now. You're not having fun with this, Kyle?
7: No, I hate it. I want to go home.
6: What? So it was red, brown,
8: yellow,
6: blue, yellow, green.
8: Green. And what else is there? Orange. Yeah.
6: Oh, I missed orange. Okay.
8: Yeah. Aren't you glad it's the last question?
6: Kyle certainly is.
8: Is the sandstorm bumper gone? Thank you. All right, last question. All the marbles. The Statue of Liberty was a gift to the U.S. from what country? Kyle?
7: France.
8: Yes.
7: Is that 3 points?
8: Yeah, that was 3 points.
6: No, it is not.
9: It was 3 points.
6: He did not say that it was not
8: three points.
6: You did not say that before the question.
8: You'd still win if he
6: Look, if, will you have a better
7: According
6: attitude?
7: According to my friends from France, excusez-moi. My gosh.
6: If you have a better attitude about Trivia Tuesday, I'll let you have 3 points. Yeah. And we'd tie for the day, right?
8: Yeah, you'd tie for the day.
7: I'm tied. It was a dominant performance by me.
8: Yeah.
7: Like mm-hmm. So.
8: When it matters most, clutch player of the year. Maybe that's like, the next Sharpie
6: I feel like you even tried to, like, give some questions he might get today.
7: Yeah, I did. I knew him. I was half asleep. I didn't raise my hand in time.
8: You did
6: not. Your reflexes are not very good.
7: It's not. Not very today. Quick.
8: We do need buttons.
6: I have those in my Amazon cart. Shoot.
8: Oh, man.
6: Maybe we keep this. Like I feel like of all the sounds? Segments.
8: Yeah.
6: Of all the segments we keep going into the fall, trivia is.
7: Of course it is, because you know I struggle the most with it. You just want to see me suffer.
6: People
7: just
6: like trivia, picks. Though. People
8: wait
6: like
8: picks.
6: Trivia. So. All right. Well, thank
7: can
6: you.
7: We
6: great
7: rotate,
6: job, as always.
7: Can we rotate the cast at least? Have like Candon come in for a week and sit in and do trivia. So I'm
6: oh,
7: not...
6: so you don't have wow. to do it? Sure.
8: Wow.
7: So yeah. I don't have to sit out here to.
8: How about a Family Feud?
7: I like that idea.
6: Family Feud, yeah.
7: You think we can create a.
6: I don't know how we're going to do that though.
8: Big Dog, you, and then you and Coat?
6: Or...
7: yeah, we got to get people in here for fan. I don't know if you can do that
6: we
7: over
6: have
7: Airline.
6: To figure that out, but. Hey, speaking of the Big Dog, he's going to be on. We got him scheduled for Monday, so he'll be on to do a little bit of a camp preview.
7: Unofficial,
6: and
7: official
6: I cannot
7: start
6: wait
7: of the season.
6: To tell him that you think you're going to light him up in paintball. You don't
7: Look,
6: think he's
7: time gonna- will tell.
8: It's Shaq hiding behind the tree.
7: By the way, if people didn't see men's basketball, Husker men's basketball, they had a retreat out doing paintball.
6: Yeah, you sent it to me.
7: I think they must be listening to the show.
6: Yeah. I thought you were going to say it's a sign that that's what we need to do. We'll see. We'll see. All right. Christopher Sullivan Diaz with this week's Trivia Tuesday. 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
12: 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In 1959, the people of Hawaii were asked to vote on statehood. 94% of the population said yes. And on August 21st, 1959, Hawaii officially became the 50th state.
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6: 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Are you done pouting yet?
7: Yeah. Whatever. Whatever. I'm never going to be good at trivia. Ever.
6: I feel like you know it. You just...
7: It's too slow.
6: You don't think quick enough.
7: Too slow off the starting block.
6: We did have another text rolling in with a vote for Jordy. Carol chimes in.
7: How's that
6: says,
7: looking nowadays?
6: I, too, am leaning, hoping, jumping for Jordy for what it's worth. So we did have a few more votes come in on the poll on X. It's, I guess, maybe tightened up by a point or two. 48% for Price, 38% for Jordy. So there's still a chance.
7: How many total votes have we had?
6: 1,014.
7: It's by far the most.
6: Yeah.
7: It is. People are...
6: I also think, so a couple people commented, I think it was Husker in Hanover last night, said this has been a great idea, the Sharpies. Give us your feedback. It's our first year for it. We kind of had the idea, obviously, going into the summer, so we didn't do a very good job tracking things throughout the year, but now that we're going to do it, we'll be better prepared for next year, for the nominees, for all that good stuff. But if you have some categories that you want us to do or any feedback on the first annual Sharpies, let us know.
7: It's our own version of the ESPYs.
6: Yes.
7: But better.
6: Yes. Because we get to feature our Huskers Radio Network talent.
7: That's right.
6: So.
7: And.
6: Maybe you'll win a category next year.
7: Doubt it. I think so. Kent will most likely win three in a row, right?
6: Maybe four in a row. Maybe all, he might clean sweep this thing.
7: No, I think he is.
6: Yeah.
7: I think we're moving in that direction. This is going to be so at that point, he's got to win something.
6: We still didn't decide what we're going to do for the awards. Like, we need to get a trophy made or something.
7: Well, they have trophy shops. We can do like a, or like an old bowling trophy. Or something, you
6: go
7: know?
6: go to like Goodwill and get an old trophy. Actually, you know what? I'm going back to Oklahoma. I'm going to go through my old trophies and maybe we could just put a sticker on top of
7: and
6: it.
7: And just over your name.
6: Uh-huh.
7: What are some of the old trophies that you have?
6: I had a lot of sheep trophies.
7: Are they like the trophies just sheep? Like carved out sheep?
6: I have to remember what they were, but
7: so
6: yeah.
7: That would be an odd if we
6: and
7: just
6: then I also have plaques too, so... But what if it was a sheep trophy?
7: Just a sheep. We just handed sheep. A sheep trophy.
6: Kind of funny.
7: That's something.
6: I'll see what I can find.
7: Is there, we still got until Thursday. So you got 48 hours.
6: To vote.
7: To change the complexion of the whole deal.
6: Yes. It's close. So if you're voting for Jordy, get on there and vote. All right, that's going to do it for us tonight. Thanks to Emery, Chris, Camden for helping us out. And coming up tomorrow night on the show, Damon Bending going to join us from Big Ten Media Days. He's flying into Chicago, so he's going to join us. Join Kyle. I don't know. I'm going to be driving down to Oklahoma, so I'll be joining from Oklahoma again. So, but we'll also hear from Olivia Malk. So we got another big show coming up tomorrow night right here on Sports Nightly. Have a great night.
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14: In 1936, one man shattered the myth of Nazi superiority. Jesse Owens, the grandson of a slave, competed in the Olympics in Berlin that year.
15: Ohio State's phenomenal Jesse Owens again takes the spotlight as he sprints for the takeoff in a broad jump.
14: Adolf Hitler wanted to show the world that the Aryan race was racially superior, but 22-year-old Owens destroyed that by winning an unprecedented 4 gold medals. He proved to the world that excellence is not confined to one race or nationality.
16: After the fanfares of the Olympic opening comes the most amazing performance by America's Jesse Owens in the 100 meter. The world's most superb runner makes the others look as if they're walking as he wins the final and equals the world's record time. This and his later victory in the long jump may well be the athletic performances of the century.
17: The competition was grand, and we're very glad to come out on top. Thank you, very kindly.
14: He returned to the United States where discrimination was still rampant, but his achievements were an important stepping stone on the road to civil rights for all.
18: I'm Bill Hemmer, and these are the most impactful moments in American history. What does disaster look like? In the early morning hours of April 18th, 1906, the city of San Francisco fiercely trembled as a 7.9 magnitude earthquake shook the city. Buildings collapsed, the ground split as the San Andreas Fault divided for nearly 300 miles. For 3 days, the city burned as fires and smoke engulfed the city of Fall. The catastrophe killed more than 3,000, and even more lost everything they had, with property damage nearing $400 million. That would be $14.4 billion today. In the wake of the tragedy, San Francisco was forced to rebuild, now with the knowledge that urban America was not an invincible infrastructure. For more, go to foxnewspodcast.com. I'm Bill Hemmer, Fox News.
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19: Strikes, this time in Iraq. I'm Lisa Lacera, Fox News. U.S. Central Command says the strikes targeted Iran-aligned groups directed to

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1: He's here. 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

0: will tell you that the friendship between the president and Lindsey Graham is real. Very real. And they adored each other. There's no question about it. They adored each other. You know, me, I'm kind of a loner, to be perfectly honest with you. I don't go to all these dinners and social events. I don't go to the golf stuff and so forth. If I do stuff, it's by myself, with my wife or with the rest of the family and so forth. That's just the way I am. Me, personally, that's the way I am. Others in TV and radio that like to be seen, they like to be in the social sets, they like to go to Mar-a-Lago or to New Jersey. I don't mind going. Please don't misunderstand. It's just that I don't live for it. Enjoy it when I'm there, but that's just not what I do every day. I'm perfectly happy in my own skin, in my own environment, doing my own thing. And but others are much more, you know, outgoing and that way and so forth. I like meeting people at diners, at restaurants, at Costco or wherever I am. People are very, very nice to me, and I try to be as nice as I can back. Or surprise them every now and then. I'll buy their meal or whatever. They won't know, and I leave and so forth. I don't even know their reaction. But that's just me. That's just me. Again, some people have to be seen. They want to be seen. They want to be around. Again, I understand that. It's just not me. It's not. You can ask Mr. Producer. It's not me. Is it, Rich? It's not what I do. Not in the least. So you won't see me in a lot of these social columns or whatever they call them. Gossip columns and so forth. Nothing to gossip about. I say to my wife, you know, I'm kind of a loner and I'm boring. She says, why do you say that? You're not a loner and you're not boring. Well, I think compared to many of these other people and so forth and so on, it's probably the case. But it's okay. It's perfectly okay. But they had gotten very, very close. And they were close. And I think Lindsey reached out a lot to the president. He wanted to, you know, there were certain things he believed in quite strongly, and he knew he needed the president's support. He needed to provide the president with support. Very honorable, very straightforward guy. His word was his bond. You know, you get a lot of politicians where that's not the case. In fact, you get a lot of people in this business where it's not the case. But it ought to be the case. Now, people have talked about all kinds of rumors they've created about him, none of which are true. None of which are true. You know, there's some people who are just so committed to their work and what they do and what they believe in and so forth and so on. That's all they do. And that was Lindsey Graham, as well as his family. And now I didn't know his family members. I don't think most of the people talking to them or about them now knew about them either. But you can see from his sister, she seems like a very, very nice lady, and his niece, what she said today was very beautiful. His import is the center of the family. And you know, he was a great patriot, Lindsey. He was a veteran. Active duty and I believe he was in the Guard for several decades, too. And he was very proud of that. And he did that when he was a young man after his parents passed away. So quite remarkable. I really feel he deserved these accolades, or certainly many of them, while he was alive. And the sad fact is, he's getting them posthumously. I feel that way about a number of people, actually. But certainly about him. Because some of the things that were said about him when he was alive were not fair. Were fairly brutal. irresponsible. And just inappropriate. Now, politicians have to deal with this. Other people, public figures of all kinds have to deal with this. But again, I think he would be, he's probably up there smiling down on us right now about it. Probably thinking, well, that guy, you know, that guy was pretty hard on me. It's good to hear him say these things now. Better late than never, you know. I think I can hear him saying that right now. But the main thing about Lindsey Graham, the takeaway is this. He understood good versus evil. He understood that the United States was the most important power for good on the face of the planet. That we are the only force that can stand up to a communist China, a fascistic Russia, the Islamist Nazis in the Middle East. And he didn't want wars with all of them. They wanted wars and, you know, engagement with us. And he said, we should beat them before they beat us. And I'll be right back.
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4: Fox News, I'm Tom Graham. The U.S. military says American and Saudi forces struck sites used by Iranian-backed militias in Iraq. The airstrikes follow Tehran launching multiple ballistic missiles at American forces in the Middle East, shattering a brief pause in fighting. President Trump's pick for intel chief is confirmed.
5: In a 51-47 vote, the Senate confirming Jay Clayton to become the next Director of National Intelligence. Clayton is a U.S. attorney in Manhattan and was the Securities and Exchange Commission chair during President Trump's first term.
4: Fox's Kristen Goodwin, late Senator Lindsey Graham, honored today.
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4: President Trump speaking at the National Cathedral in Washington. 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
7: A few scattered clouds for your Tuesday evening. It will be warm and humid with temperatures generally in the 80s to lower 90s, maybe the 70s by 10 o'clock. Otherwise, overnight, a slight chance for a thunderstorm after midnight. Overnight low temperature around 72 degrees. Wednesday, slight chance for a storm in the morning. Otherwise, partly to mostly sunny skies, hot, humid with high near 93. From the 1011 Severe Weather Center, I'm Chief Meteorologist Brett Anderson.
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17: I'm Bill Hemmer, and these are the most impactful moments in American history. December 8, 1980 marked a dark day for music across the globe. Beneath the arch entrance of the famous Dakota, an apartment building along Manhattan's Central Park West, John Lennon was murdered in cold blood. Mark David Chapman, an isolated and obsessed fan, fired 5 bullets from his revolver, 4 of which struck Lennon. Tributes poured in as the world mourned. Fellow Beatles expressed their farewells through song. Paul McCartney with Here Today and George Harrison with All Those Years Ago. John Lennon was a champion of peace, a symbol of hope, and the voice that dared us to imagine. Though his life was violently taken away, his gifts and contributions to music and culture are still celebrated to this day. I'm Bill Hemmer, Fox News.
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0: I'm Bill Hemmer, and these are the most impactful moments in American history. In 2001, the successful facade of one of America's most important energy companies was shattered. Enron long seemed to be untouchable. On the outside, you had soaring stocks and massive profits. But behind closed doors, a different story. Massive debt, false earnings, and shell companies. News of the scandal broke in October, and 2 months later, Enron filed for Chapter 11.
1: Something's leaking, and it's Enron, the largest buyer and seller of natural gas in the U.S., went bust,
0: making it the largest bankruptcy in American history at the time. In the aftermath, pensions dissolved, thousands lost their jobs, and shareholders lost billions. 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I'm Bill Hemmer, Fox News.
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1: I'm Bill Hemmer, and these are the most impactful moments in American history. 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At 20,000 feet, the X-1 launched from the B-29 and soared 30,000, 40,000, 42,000 feet into the sky. Yeager accelerated faster until Chuck Yeager reached Mach 1.06 and broke the sound barrier. It was a flight many believed to be impossible, but Chuck Yeager's historic achievement helped Americans reach new heights and test new limits. For more on this impactful moment in history, go to foxnewspodcast.com. I'm Bill Hemmer, Fox News.
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5: Striking targets in Iraq. I'm Lisa Lacera, Fox News. The U.S. military says U.S. and Saudi forces struck sites used by Iran-backed militias in Iraq, used to carry out attacks on American and Saudi interests in the Middle East. This coming after the U.S. intercepted a new round of strikes on U.S. forces in the Middle East, breaking the pause in fighting.
6: Officials say several ballistic missiles were intercepted. U.S. and Saudi Arabian forces responding with precision strikes on Iran-backed groups in Iraq accused of targeting U.S. troops and Saudi energy sites.
5: Fox's Kevin Cork. Meanwhile, the Houthis claim to have fired missiles at a Saudi oil tanker, forcing it to turn back. The Senate has moved forward with legislation that would put major sanctions on Iran and Russia for its war with Ukraine. Ukraine's President Zelensky tells Fox's Sean Hannity he's willing to try diplomacy with Russian President Vladimir Putin.

0: after a powerful earthquake struck part of the southwest of the country. Japan's Fire and Disaster Management Agency says more than 200,000 people have been advised to evacuate. 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
0: A Texas man is charged with capital murder in connection with the death of his young daughter.
3: Lorenzo Rodriguez is accused of keeping his 2-year-old daughter inside a locked car while he slept in his home after a night of drinking. Police suspect the child died from being in a hot car, given the temperature that day in Midland, Texas was around 99 degrees, according to the National Weather Service. It's believed the temperature in that car may have risen to more than 130 degrees. In Texas, capital murder can be charged for a limited number of offenses, including if someone's actions result in the death of a child under 15 years of age. Police are continuing to investigate the case. Grinnell Scott, Fox News.
0: A Georgia teen convicted of killing two students and two teachers at Appalachian High School has been sentenced to life without parole. Colt Gray had pled guilty Friday to 55 counts, including murder in the September 2024 attack at the school about 45 miles northeast of Atlanta. A former Hong Kong opposition leader has been allowed to stay in the UK after initially being detained.
4: Wu Chi-wai traveled to London to reunite with his wife and son following 5 years in prison in Hong Kong. But after initially being refused entry, he was allowed to stay in the UK for only 1 week. The activist pleaded for more time with his family and has now been granted a 6-month visa. Wu was jailed over his role in Hong Kong's quashed pro-democracy movement. British authorities feared he'd seek residency, considering him not a genuine visitor. Supporters say it would have been wrong to send Wu straight back to the city that jailed him. Jonathan Savage, Fox News.
0: Authorities in Uganda have declared the nation free of Ebola following the discharge of the country's last patient in mid-June, even as the virus continues to ravage neighboring Congo. I'm Lee Silicera. This is Fox News.
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6: A few scattered clouds for your Tuesday evening. It will be warm and humid with temperatures generally in the 80s to lower 90s, maybe the 70s by 10 o'clock. Otherwise, overnight, a slight chance for a thunderstorm after midnight. Overnight low temperature around 72 degrees. Wednesday, slight chance for a storm in the morning. Otherwise, partly to mostly sunny skies, hot, humid with high near 93. From the 10-11 Severe Weather Center, I'm Chief Meteorologist Brett Anderson.
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9: Welcome back, America. The question for you, Mr. and Mrs. America, what do you think we should be doing? People are quite dissatisfied when I see them, and I mean to a man and a woman, with foot on the gas pedal, we're pounding them, 13 days, 15 days, 10 days, we're just

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6: Fox News, I'm Ted Linder. Iran launched surprise attacks on U.S. forces in the Middle East today.
7: Officials say several ballistic missiles were intercepted. U.S. and Saudi Arabian forces responding with precision strikes on Iran-backed groups in Iraq, accused of targeting U.S. troops and Saudi energy sites. Now, this all comes just hours after the president met with the leaders of Ukraine and Israel at the White House. The attacks shattering a brief pause in the fighting as mediators try to get both sides back to the negotiation table after weeks of escalation.
6: Fox's Kevin Cork. President Trump, several others honoring the late Senator Lindsey Graham.
8: He died doing the work he was born to do. He was truly a great politician, serving the country he loved to serve so deeply.
6: Graham died 2 weeks ago at the age of 71. He'll be laid to rest tomorrow in his home state of South Carolina. 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
9: A few scattered clouds for your Tuesday evening. It will be warm and humid with temperatures generally in the 80s to lower 90s, maybe the 70s by 10 o'clock. Otherwise, overnight, a slight chance for a thunderstorm after midnight. Overnight low temperature around 72 degrees. Wednesday, slight chance for a storm in the morning. Otherwise, partly to mostly sunny skies, hot, humid with high near 93. From the 1011 Severe Weather Center, I'm Chief Meteorologist Brett Anderson.
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1: I'm Bill Hemmer, and these are the most impactful moments in American history. February 23rd, 1846, the people of Philadelphia gathered together to celebrate the birthday of the nation's first president, George Washington. As in previous years, the president's birth was celebrated by ringing the Liberty Bell, which by most accounts was one of the bells rung on July 4th, 1776, to celebrate the signing of the Declaration of Independence. Over the years, the bell was rung to signify celebrations, protests, and revolution. These monumental moments left indelible marks on the bell, both figuratively and literally. But it was during this historic celebration that the crack deepened and the bell was silenced for good. Despite its fracture, the Liberty Bell became a symbol of American independence, proving you don't need a perfect bell to let freedom ring. I'm Bill Hemmer, Fox News.
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0: I'm Bill Hemmer, and these are the most impactful moments in American history. Controversial at large, but revered by the black community, Malcolm X became a civil rights icon due to his articulation of African-American struggles and his unapologetic advocacy for black empowerment. Though once a spokesman for the Nation of Islam, Malcolm X had grown disillusioned with the organization's leadership and evolved his own views on race before ultimately parting ways from the group. On February 21st, 1965, Malcolm X stood before a crowd at Harlem's Audubon Ballroom. Then, shots echoed, onlookers screamed. Malcolm X was killed by three men, all members of the Nation of Islam. The assassination did not kill his message, nor did it silence his voice. In death, Malcolm X was immortalized as a symbol of pride and radical courage for generations to come. I'm Bill Hemmer, Fox News.
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3: Targeting groups in Iraq. I'm Lisa Lacerra, Fox News. U.S. Central Command says U.S. and Saudi forces hit sites used by Iran-backed militias used to carry out attacks. This coming not long after the U.S. stopped an Iranian missile attack on American forces in the Middle East.
4: This all comes just hours after the president met with the leaders of Ukraine and Israel at the White House. The attacks shattering a brief pause in the fighting as mediators try to get both sides back to the negotiation table after weeks of escalation.
3: Fox's Kevin Cork. Israeli Prime Minister Benjamin Netanyahu says he's skeptical about any deal with Iran.
5: It's our common resolve to make sure that Iran doesn't get nuclear bombs to threaten every American with.
3: On Fox's Hannity, this evening the Senate moved forward on legislation that would sanction Russia for its war on Ukraine. Ukraine's President Zelensky says during his meeting with President Trump this morning, he gave the okay for licenses for Patriot missile systems.
6: We have to be quicker than Putin because Putin has more people than we, and we have to save our people and use more technologies than people. That's what we do.
3: And Zelensky tells Fox's Sean Hannity Vladimir Putin does not want to negotiate an end to the war. Zelensky was in Washington to attend the funeral of South Carolina Republican Senator Lindsey Graham, a staunch supporter of the Ukrainian effort. President Trump spoke at Graham's service at the National Cathedral in Washington.
7: He died doing the work he was born to do. He was truly a great politician, serving the country he loved to serve so deeply.
3: The president acknowledged he and Graham were not friends at first, recounting a story of a disagreement the two had on the campaign trail in 2016, where he gave out the senator.

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2: Crews in Washington continue clearing debris and restoring power after an EF3 tornado struck the city of Menasha yesterday.
3: First responders in Menasha, Wisconsin, calling it one of the most difficult times in the city's history. But a miracle that no one died in the widespread damage from peak winds of up to 140 miles per hour that tore through numerous homes and businesses Monday.
4: This is going to be a long challenge for the community. Ask everybody to stick together, and that includes being patient with each other. That includes helping each other.
3: Winnebago County Exec Gordon hints a city curfew is now in place in Menasha, where roads are blocked with massive amounts of debris. The power's still out, with area shelters opening for people who no longer have a place to call home. Jeff Manasso, Fox News.
2: Major Hurricane Genevieve is roaring in the Pacific, though forecasters say it's far from land. The storm is now downgraded to a Category 4 after reaching Category 5 Monday. Another financial company is eliminating jobs in the era of AI.
5: Visa is cutting 2,600 jobs. The Wall Street Journal says the company is looking to streamline operations and boost efficiency with artificial intelligence. The credit card and payments giant says the cuts will be mostly in technology and product teams and will impact about 7% of the workforce. A memo viewed by the Wall Street Journal from Chief Executive Ryan McInerney says technology trends are changing how money moves around the world, and to capture the opportunities, Visa must continue evolving how it works. Intuit, Cisco, and Facebook's parent Meta have all announced cuts in recent months, citing artificial intelligence. Jenny Cosola, Fox News.
2: Americans' confidence in the economy fell this month as gas prices went up and the U.S. and Iran stepped up fighting. The Conference Board says its consumer confidence index fell to 90.8 in July from 92.2 in June. I'm Lisa Lucera. This is Fox News.
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7: Isolated showers and thunderstorms will be possible tonight into Wednesday morning. Warm and humid conditions Wednesday morning with the overnight low temperature right around 72 degrees. Partly sunny skies on Wednesday. Slight chance for a thunderstorm in the morning, then again in the evening. High temperature near 93 in the afternoon, and it will continue to be muggy. Our best chance for storms will be Thursday. From the 1011 Severe Weather Center, I'm Chief Meteorologist Brett Anderson.
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9: He's here now, broadcasting from the underground command post. 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
10: Hello, America. 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We're going to have our friend Alan Dershowitz on the program in about 15 minutes.
11: Well, I'm a little conflicted here, Mr. Producer. I'm a little conflicted. We have a full board. People want to get in on this. We've done it for an hour and a half. Maybe I should do it this segment before we get to Dershowitz, you think? People really are revved up about this, and they want us to defeat the Iranians. And I guess it's important for all the policymakers to hear the people of the United States right here. The hardcore. The hardcore. So that's what I'm going to do. Len, Mineral Wells, Texas, the great Sirius XM satellite. Len, you're on. Go right ahead, please.
12: Thank you, sir. I know that you're a history guy and you love George S. Patton Jr. We need a leader like George S. Patton to take heavy mechanized...

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4: News. I'm Sue Guzman. President Trump and several others honoring the late Senator Lindsey Graham today. Here's Fox's Jessica Rosenthal.
5: President Trump delivered a tribute to Senator Lindsey Graham at the National Cathedral in Washington, D.C.
6: He was a force of nature, and I will miss him greatly.
5: He said for 30 years, nothing of significance happened in the Capitol or even the world without Graham knowing about it, nor a piece of legislation passing without Graham having a say in it.
4: Graham was 71. He'll be laid to rest tomorrow in his home state of South Carolina. Georgia school shooter learned his fate today after killing two students and two teachers in 2024.
7: Her crimes do reflect permanent incorrigibility, and I will sentence you to life without parole for each of the malice murders that you committed.
4: And Barrow County Judge Nicholas Prim sentencing 16-year-old Colt Gray. 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
8: Isolated showers and thunderstorms will be possible tonight into Wednesday morning. Warm and humid conditions Wednesday morning with the overnight low temperature right around 72 degrees. Partly sunny skies on Wednesday. Slight chance for a thunderstorm in the morning, then again in the evening. High temperature near 93 in the afternoon, and it will continue to be muggy. Our best chance for storms will be Thursday. From the 10-11 Severe Weather Center, I'm Chief Meteorologist Brett Anderson.
9: Big storms are heading this way.
10: Heavy rainfall, flooding, power outages. 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

0: positions.
1: I'm Bill Hemmer, and these are the most impactful moments in American history. In 1887, 20-year-old Ann Sullivan arrived in Tuscumbia, Alabama, with a daunting task ahead of her. It was at the Ivy Green Estate that she was to teach a girl whom others could not reach. Her name, Helen Keller. As an infant, a severe infection robbed Helen of her sight and hearing, leaving her alone in a dark and silent world. For weeks, Anne tried to introduce language to Helen by tracing words, milk, drink, mug, onto Helen's hand. But finally, one word clicked. Anne wrote water on Helen's palm and poured cool water over Helen's hands. In that moment, Helen had the keys to unlock the barrier of language before her and change the way the world approached disabilities in education. For more, go to foxnewspodcast.com. I'm Bill Hemmer, Fox News.
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0: On America's 250th birthday, we wonder, what if radio had been there from the start?
1: We're coming to you live from Chicago, where a fire has broken out on the west side. There's a rumor it started, can you believe this, in a barn. And now, the winds are picking up. Wait, we're getting reports it's jumped the street. Entire blocks are catching. People are leaving their homes. They're being told, everyone head for the lake. This is spreading faster than anyone expected. They're telling us to head for the lake now. Flames are leaping from rooftop to rooftop. The sky is glowing. There's embers falling like rain. We'll keep you informed.
0: And for over a century, radio has brought America together in the moments that matter. 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
2: I'm Bill Hemmer, and these are the most impactful moments in American history. It was the summer of 1969, and on a dairy farm in upstate New York, a sea of people gathered together for 3 days of peace and music. The Woodstock Music Art Fair was a miraculous success born out of chaos. The tiny town of Bethel had gotten ready for 50,000 attendees, but instead, they were greeted by 400,000 individuals from all over America. Independent artists like Carlos Santana became household names. Others like Janis Joplin, The Who, Jimi Hendrix, and the Grateful Dead cemented themselves as rock icons. The festival was a snapshot of the free-spirited optimism that captivated America's youth and proved that music can be a powerful vessel for change. For more, go to foxnewspodcast.com. I'm Bill Hemmer, Fox News.
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11: The phone has got a lot of power, and it makes me feel like... It makes me feel like...
12: You know, gold entered 2026 after a historic year, 53 new all-time highs, record annual demand, an average price up 44% year over year, then it pushed past $5,500 in January. That's an ounce. It's hovering around $5,000 an ounce now as it edges up, then takes a little step back, edges up. But all the conditions are in place, all of them, to make diversification very, very important to you. And by diversification, I mean with gold, silver, precious metals. Because when the dollar's hurting, when the debt is out of control, and the debt is out of control, when you have programs like Social Security in 6 years, where the trustees tell us they're going to go broke, when you have Obamacare sucking up all the air when it comes to insurance costs and medical costs, these are big things, and these are big, big problems that affect our finances and that are going to affect the value of the dollar. And you can also see it in the way countries act. their central banks, like China, they're hoarding gold. Now, why would they be doing that? Why aren't they investing in currency, including our currency? Because they don't trust it. And when you look at silver, silver has an industrial use, too. Silver is used in solar. It's used in electric vehicles, regular vehicles. It's used in electronics and so forth and so on. So you have that added pressure, including people who want to invest in silver. But there's only so much production each year of these precious metals. That's why they're so valuable. And keep something in mind. Gold has outlasted every single nation state in human history. But it's always been valuable in every single nation state in human history. And that's the point. So you make decisions about whether you want bullion, whether or not you want coins, that sort of thing. I do coins because I want the option of actually using it as currency should, you know what hit the fan. But it's something I think you should really look at. 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Okay, Mr. Producer. And so we will bring Alan Dershowitz in the near future on Life, Liberty, and Levin. And I know we only have 1 minute, and I want to see if I can sneak in one more person here. I don't know that I can. Hold on now. Let's look. Hold on. Come on up. Let's give it a try very quickly. Let's go to Spiridon, a good man, Bronx, New York. Very quickly, my brother. Go right ahead.
5: All right. It's three sentences. All right. So the president is trying to replicate what he did in Venezuela. The idea was that you take out the top leadership and the underlings do what you tell them to. But Iran is not Venezuela. It's not going to work. They're much more fanatical. And you have to completely replace it with the free Iranian people.
12: Spiridon, you're great. I wish I'd seen you earlier. I would have gotten to you earlier. Call again this week, later in the week. We salute our armed forces, police officers, firefighters, emergency personnel, ICE. Thank you, ICE. Our truck drivers, thank you, too. The men and women in Ukraine, the men and women in Israel, the men and women...
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0: of the Director of National Intelligence after Tulsi Gabbard left her role as DNI to care for her husband, who has cancer. Sixth person has died from the Legionnaires' disease cluster that rattled New York City's Upper East Side. City Council Speaker Julie Menin confirming the news in a statement on X. Although health officials say no new cases of the bacterial illness have been reported in nearly 2 weeks. No new cases of the pneumonia-like illness reported since July 17th. And the latest data suggests the outbreak has significantly slowed. Crews in Wisconsin continuing to clear debris, restoring power after a powerful tornado struck on Monday.
1: First responders in Menasha, Wisconsin, calling it one of the most difficult times in the city's history. But a miracle that no one died in the widespread damage from peak winds of up to 140 miles per hour that tore through numerous homes and businesses Monday.
2: This is going to be a long challenge for the community. Ask everybody to stick together, and that includes being patient with each other. That includes helping each other.
1: Winnebago County exec Gordon hints a city curfew is now in place in Menasha, where roads are blocked with massive amounts of debris. The power's still out, with area shelters opening for people who no longer have a place to call home. Jeff Manasso, Fox News.
0: Newly released audio tapes disclosed by a conservative activist group appear to show former President Joe Biden sharing classified information with a biographer. This happened during interviews that occurred before his election to the presidency in 2020. About 3 hours of audio and 117 pages of transcripts with many redactions were released by the Oversight Project, an arm of the Heritage Foundation, after the former president lost a legal battle to keep those conversations private. I'm Sue Guzman. This is Fox News.
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4: Isolated showers and thunderstorms will be possible tonight into Wednesday morning. Warm and humid conditions Wednesday morning with the overnight low temperature right around 72 degrees. Partly sunny skies on Wednesday. Slight chance for a thunderstorm in the morning, then again in the evening. High temperature near 93 in the afternoon, and it will continue to be muggy. Our best chance for storms will be Thursday. From the 10-11 Severe Weather Center, I'm Chief Meteorologist Brett Anderson.
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5: Ladies and gentlemen, we interrupt this program to bring you.

the dark of the deep range and into the light of the deep strange. Come at the hour, come at the caravan to midnight, DEFCON 1, live from space. Good evening, ladies and gentlemen. Happy Tuesday night, 28 July 2026, and wherever you're joining us from tonight, welcome. Public confidence in government rests on a simple foundation: trust. We trust that the law will be applied fairly and that public officials will exercise the authority they've been given with integrity. We trust that our courts will remain places where facts matter and every citizen receives equal treatment. So then, what do we do when the judicial system breaks that trust? Sooner or later, our nation is forced to confront an unsettling reality. What if? What if the very system created to protect us is doing the opposite? If these were isolated cases, if they were simply the occasional

0: human error, let it be one thing. But when thousands of individual stories begin landing on my desk, arriving from every corner of the country, can you blame me for wondering whether something more sinister is taking place, if our judicial system perhaps cannot be trusted? Where do we, the people, go for justice? We'll be exploring this very question tonight. Now, let's take a look at where things stand tonight. Trump administration says it's working to expose and correct the political weaponization of federal institutions. Earlier this year, the Justice Department announced an anti-weaponization fund, describing it as a process through which Americans who believe they were targeted by politically motivated investigations or prosecutions could present their claims and seek redress. The department says the machinery of government must never be turned against the people it is supposed to serve. That proposal has since met fierce resistance in the courts. Federal judges have questioned its legality, halted its operation, and challenged the circumstances under which it was created. Democrats argue that a program intended to remedy abuse could itself become another exercise of political power. They sound scared, in other words. We say that years of documented misconduct cannot simply be acknowledged and forgotten without some means of justice and restitution. The communist mainstream press has largely focused on the actions of the current administration, warning that the same government promising to end lawfare may be repeating it against political opponents, public officials, and members of the press, or whatever you might call it these days. That concern was reinforced last week when federal prosecutors withdrew subpoenas issued to three New York Times reporters after a judge sharply criticized the Justice Department's handling of the case. I wonder why the Republicans backed down the minute Democrats jump on their collective soapbox crying potential fraud, while it's obvious that they're the ones. The only reason they're doing this is to hide their own fraud. Let's just cut right to it. Independent reporters have been looking at a very different side of the story. They're digging into what federal agencies have been doing, reviewing disputed warrants, questionable prosecutions, and the growing number of Americans who say they found themselves fighting the very government that was supposed to protect them. Across social media, a growing number of Americans are pushing back. They argue that asking investigators to examine allegations of misconduct is not the same as weaponizing the justice system. It seems that calling every investigation a witch hunt has become a convenient way to avoid answering difficult questions. Government answers to the people. That's the way our republic was designed. Public servants answer for the authority they've been entrusted with. Courts exist to weigh the facts. Evidence still matters. And the truth has a way of surfacing, one piece at a time. Tonight we'll begin with John Payne, Chairman and CEO of Pure Life Health Sciences Group, for a conversation about cellular and metabolic health, the nutritional properties of camel milk, and the growing use of pulsed electromagnetic field technology among people looking for practical ways to support recovery as they age. And we all do, because if we don't, well, guess what? We don't need any of this stuff, do we? Then Michelle Atkinson joins us for the first time. Michelle says she uncovered troubling irregularities within the Idaho County justice system, and that her efforts to challenge them drew her family into years of arrests, court proceedings, financial pressure, and retaliation. Representing themselves, she and her husband have continued filing papers, gathering records, and pursuing answers from institutions they believe have failed them. Tonight we'll hear how it started, what she found out, what happened after she began speaking out, and where the matter stands now. This is Caravan to Midnight. I am your host, John B. Wells, and this is The Cost of Questions. Sit back and strap in.
1: John B. wants you to know about a very special product called Camelicious. There's been an emergent interest, supported by many experimental and epidemiological studies, about the health benefits of camel milk in preventing pathologic conditions, ranging from cancer to diabetes. Camel milk has a different protein profile than cow's milk. It has much less fat, and it's better tolerated than cow's milk. But what's more, it is bioidentical to human breast milk, making it the perfect nutrition for the body. It restores the gut biome, known as the second brain. 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
6: This is L. Todd Wood. I'm the founder of CDM, CDM.press. We have it on good information from inside the White House that there are active measures being taken by the Trump administration to try to end the Ukraine war conflict. This has been, we think, somewhat obvious for some time, but there are obstacles, obviously, in the president's path from Europe and from NATO and from people inside the United States government. So we're following this, but I just wanted to report that that is what the president is trying to do. And we will hopefully see more progress in that as things come. And the source tells us that everything you see or hear is not always as you believe, and that there are active measures to try to end the Ukraine war and to bring the Iran war to a close. So we're going to stay on this story. CDM.press is your really only source of good information to these effects. So put us in your daily scan. We're global news without the globalist spin. Thank you.
1: 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This is Caravan to Midnight, DEFCON 1. 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
0: You know, ladies and gentlemen, it really is all about trust, isn't it? I touched on this last night. I want to touch it again. Psychologically, trust is not merely a judgment about whether someone's been truthful in the past. It's a prediction about whether they're likely to be truthful in the future. And I'm talking in terms, at this moment, not necessarily interpersonal relationships between individuals, but how about the judges, especially appointed activist judges. Now, toss that phrase around for just a moment. How can you be an activist judge and be a real judge? How can you follow the law as an activist judge? Well, and can we predict what they will do if we know anything about the case they've most recently been presented with? Where's the trust factor? Well, we used to be able to, at least in our minds, count on the courts to be fair. These were institutions we could trust. But once that prediction changes, the relationship changes. There's a saying in psychology that trust is earned slowly and lost quickly. The reason is straightforward. If you conclude that someone has intentionally deceived you, you no longer have confidence in your ability to distinguish their truth from their falsehood. Every future statement is filtered through that uncertainty. The first lie hurts. The second lie changes the relationship. And the third lie changes the listener. That's the key. The person who has been deceived begins asking questions they never asked before. Is this true? What are they leaving out? What's the motive? If they lied once, why wouldn't they do it again? Eventually, the issue isn't the latest statement. The issue is the source. Now, this doesn't mean that every future statement from that source is false, Mr. and Ms. Activist Judge. It means the presumption of credibility has disappeared. In a healthy relationship, in this case between the citizen and the court, trust is the default and doubt is the exception. After betrayal, doubt becomes the default and trust becomes something that must be earned back, statement by statement, action by action. That's why rebuilding trust, particularly in institutions, is so difficult. An apology from some spokesperson may be sincere, but it doesn't instantly restore confidence. People usually look for a long pattern of behavior that's consistent with the words. So truth is cumulative, and so is deception. Neither usually succeeds or fails because of one sentence. They succeed or fail because of patterns. And that's the bridge from the micro to the macro. Whether someone's thinking about a marriage, a business, a church, a news organization, a lawsuit, a corporation, a government, the underlying psychological mechanism is remarkably similar. When people conclude that a trusted relationship has been violated, they don't simply become more skeptical of one claim. They often become more skeptical of the source itself. In this case, the entire court system. Rightly or wrongly, fair or unfair, they do it. Now, most people can remember saying something that later turned out to be wrong because they misunderstood the facts. That's different from knowingly trying to deceive someone. And the same principle applies to those sitting on the bench. Now, if we're talking about intentional deception, the rule is pretty easy to understand. It says, in effect, this is my rule. If I discover that you knowingly deceived me about something important, you've demonstrated a willingness to manipulate my perception of reality. After that, I cannot confidently rely on what you tell me. I think that's a pretty coherent philosophy. It's a pretty high standard, but I think it's internally consistent. Now, the proposition that's being offered here is that a lie steals more than the truth it replaces. It steals the future. Because once you've been lied to, every truth told you afterward has to compete with the memory of the lie, the injustice, the legal loophole, which is nothing but deception. There is lawful and there is legal. Let's keep that in mind. Now, this is the tragedy of deception. The liar, regardless of what kind of suit they're wearing, thinks the damage is confined to the subject of the lie. The listener experiences something much larger, especially if the listener happens to be a plaintiff or a defendant. The listener experiences something worse. They lose confidence in the relationship. They lose confidence that a court will actually provide any justice at all. And confidence is difficult to restore because trust isn't built from words. It's built from a history of words and actions matching each other. There's an old observation from Ernest Hemingway. His book, The Sun Also Rises, about bankruptcy. When asked how it happened, the reply is, two ways. Gradually, then suddenly. Trust often follows a similar path. It's built gradually. It can collapse suddenly. And once it has collapsed, rebuilding it, if it can be rebuilt at all, is measured not in apologies, but in sustained conduct over time. That is a powerful human dynamic because, as we know, although sometimes it's difficult to fully grasp, everybody in that courtroom, the judge, the attorneys, the prosecutor, the defense, whatever, the jury, the bailiff, they're all human beings, right? So whether we're talking about a couple of people sitting across from each other at a kitchen table or citizens evaluating the institutions around them and controlling them, the underlying psychology is remarkably similar. People are trying to answer a fundamental question. Can I safely rely on what this source tells me? Can I safely rely that justice will be done in this court? And I think by now most of us have been around the block enough times to recognize that, no, not always. Sometimes justice is served, many times it is not. So once again, like the Russians say, when it happens to you, well, then you know it's true. Up until that point, Well, it's just air, breath, mouth honor, that sort of thing. So we're going to get into this with Michelle Atkinson, not Atkinson, Atkinson. This is really something. She alleges that after bringing her concerns forward, she and her husband became the targets of retaliation by local officials and law enforcement. Representing herself through ongoing court proceedings, she's documented her experience and she's going to share her story with us tonight. Now, from the, wow, this is really ludicrous department, 9/11 families accused of Islamophobia for asking Mamdani to stay away from Ground Zero. As a 9/11 widow, it's a slap in the face to every family member, every person that's lost someone, and every survivor of Ground Zero. It's by Daniel Greenfield, Front Page Mag. Families of the victims of the Muslim terrorist attacks of September 11 are being accused of Islamophobia for asking Zoran Mamdani, who had previously defended and excused Islamic terrorists, and whose chief counsel is a terror lawyer, to stay away from the September 11th commemoration ceremonies. Families of 9/11 victims are demanding the mayor be banned from the 25th anniversary of the attacks at Ground Zero, branding him an apologist for Islamic terror, whose presence would be an insult to the memories of nearly 3,000 people murdered. Quote, our objection is based on his public record, his failure to meaningfully acknowledge the horror of that day, and his employment of, support for, or association with individuals who have minimized 9/11, defended terrorists, or even suggested America deserved the attacks, said Giovanni Galante, whose 29-year-old wife, Grace Catherine Galante, was among the 2,977 innocents killed by Al-Qaeda terrorists, or so the story goes. Galante, 55, is one of the organizers of a petition drive that's collected over 1,100 signatures in a little over a week, including from at least 300 victims' families. The families are now being accused of Islamophobia. Oh, the horror, ladies and gentlemen. They just hate Christians. They reject Christ altogether. And we're supposed to be worried about Islamophobia? Really? In what retarded world is that even valid? Asking that Mamdani, who claimed that the real victim of the Muslim terrorist attacks was his auntie, who turned out not to actually be his auntie, who was supposedly worried about riding the subway. I mean, really? Here's Ramzi Qasem, his chief counsel on 9/11. Quote, this is not a battle of good versus evil. Ramzi Qasem wrote in an op-ed that appeared in September 17, 2001. The perpetrators were probably not driven to their actions by some intrinsic evil or inherent hatred of the good United States, going on to argue that the Al-Qaeda attack a week earlier was the result of the resentment these terrorists felt toward the United States as a result of our country's policies. How about we just throw you all out? Well, what would that say? But would that increase the angst? What would you become psychologically distressed? So 20 years later, Qasem, now a CUNY law professor and prominent terror lawyer, claimed in a Washington Post op-ed that, quote, since 9/11, the government has consistently used the law to enable, operationalize, and justify the violence it has deployed against Muslims. Well, have any Christians cut into their heads off in the middle of the street after abusing their wives and daughters? I don't think so, but if that happens, you be sure and let me know. What a phony. Adding, the legacy of 9/11 ought to be recounted primarily through the stories of Muslims the world over who have largely paid the price of American power and prosperity. Well, what was getting them all jacked up over the last several hundred years when there was no New York City? The petition notes that Mr. Mamdani's own father, whom he has acknowledged as having shaped his views, penned a book shortly after 9/11 in which he argued that suicide bombers should be understood as a feature of modern political violence rather than stigmatized as a mark of barbarism. You believe this? He also argued that there was a moral equivalence between the United States and Al-Qaeda. A moral equivalence. Mr. Mamdani has praised Brooklyn Imam Siraj Wahaj, who's been linked to radical Islam, was named as an alleged co-conspirator in the 1993 World Trade Center bombing, and served as a character witness for the Blind Sheikh, who was convicted in 1995 of plotting terror attacks against the United States. Can you believe this? Mr. Mamdani has blamed the U.S. for radicalizing Anwar al-Awlaki, the Al-Qaeda propagandist linked to the 9/11 hijackers. Critics have likened this to blaming victims rather than perpetrators. It's a topsy-turvy world, so let's just keep our footing and keep punching. John Payne is next. Thank you very much for being here. Please stand by. This is Caravan to Midnight. Def God 1.
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0: He knew exactly what to do.
1: I had no clue what I was doing.
0: We set up the rocket.
1: Hit ignition.
0: And then?
1: And then nothing. Sometimes I laugh when I'm frustrated.
0: Then out of nowhere, the rocket launched into the air.
1: The rocket did get into the air.
0: I've never seen anything fly so high.
1: And then crashed into a kite.
2: Look out! 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
1: Even if I tried.
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4: Fox News, I'm Ted Linder. President Trump and several others honor the late Senator Lindsey Graham Tuesday.
5: He died doing the work he was born to do. He was truly a great politician, serving the country he loved to serve so deeply.
4: Graham died 2 weeks ago at the age of 71. He'll be laid to rest later today, Wednesday, in his home state of South Carolina. And Iran launching surprise attacks on U.S. forces in the Middle East Tuesday.
6: Officials say several ballistic missiles were intercepted. U.S. and Saudi Arabian forces responding with precision strikes on Iran-backed groups in Iraq accused of targeting U.S. troops and Saudi energy sites. Now, this all comes just hours after the president met with the leaders of Ukraine and Israel at the White House. The attacks shattering a brief pause in the fighting as mediators try to get both sides back to the negotiation table after weeks of escalation.
4: Fox's Kevin Cork. 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
8: Isolated showers and thunderstorms will be possible tonight into Wednesday morning. Warm and humid conditions Wednesday morning with the overnight low temperature right around 72 degrees. Partly sunny skies on Wednesday. Slight chance for a thunderstorm in the morning, then again in the evening. High temperature near 93 in the afternoon, and it will continue to be muggy. Our best chance for storms will be Thursday. From the 10-11 Severe Weather Center, I'm Chief Meteorologist Brett Anderson.
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0: The inimitable John Payne is on the Bridge of the Arc. Chairman and CEO of Pure Life Health Sciences Group, spent more than 40 years researching genetics and cellular health, metabolic function, and emerging wellness technologies. His work explores how nutrition, inflammation, energy production, and cellular communication influence overall health and recovery. From the nutritional benefits of camel milk, yes, you heard me, camel milk, to the growing body of research surrounding pulsed electromagnetic field therapy, Mr. Payne focuses on practical, non-pharmaceutical approaches that support the body's natural ability to heal, recover, and maintain long-term wellness. Tonight, he joins us to discuss the gut-brain connection, metabolic health, and the science behind PEMF technology, pulsed electromagnetic frequency technology. Without further ado, here he is, the man, John Payne. Welcome back, John. Great to have you on tonight.
1: Thank you for having me.
0: Oh, good grief. Your phone signal is so clear. I can't believe it. We're going to make hay while the sun's shining. Well, the moon's shining anyway. John, you often say there are truths about health that our generation was never supposed to know. That's a bold statement. Where do you believe we collectively have gone wrong? And what are some of the biggest discoveries people should understand today? Over to you.
1: Well, our time always goes so fast, so I'll try to go through a lot as quick as I can. But some of the things that strike me as uncomfortable, put it this way, some things that we all should know, that our generation, you know, the people 40 to 80, we're not supposed to have figured this out. One is the low-fat movement was funded by the sugar industry. They paid Harvard in 1967. And our generation was the test market. Most people probably know now, but margarine caused the heart disease that butter was blamed for. Nobody's recalled margarine yet that I know of.
0: No.
1: Seed oils entered the food supply in the 1900s. Think about this. Heart disease became an epidemic by 1950, but nobody connected those two timelines for 70 years. The food pyramid was designed by the USDA. Now, that's the agent that sells grain, not the agency that protects health. Heart healthy on a food package is a paid-for certification. Companies buy the stamp. You don't have to earn it. And calcium, how many people have been told by the doctor to take calcium, you know, to prevent osteoporosis, et cetera?
0: Oh, yeah,
1: calcium without... Yeah, exactly. Calcium without K2 calcifies your arteries while weakening your bones. Same pill.
0: Wow.
1: Okay. But opposite destinations here. But K2 wasn't even mentioned for decades. But you have to take the two together. Statins, you know, more than half. Now, John, think about this. More than half of all Americans qualify for statins based on their long-term risk for heart attack and strokes. Today, more than half qualify for it. But statins deplete CoQ10, and that's the enzyme that your heart needs the most. You know, it's like a $12 supplement, or you can pay more than that if you want, but it's an inexpensive supplement. Tell me who prescribes it to you. They'll prescribe the statin, but they don't prescribe the CoQ10 to go with it. Now, everything I've just said has been available for decades, but you're only hearing it now because we don't charge a lobby fee. But the system, the U.S. system that has hit it, they do charge lobby fees. And I think, you know, I think our conversation tonight, John, and I'm really thankful to you and Caravan to Midnight for allowing me to come on and talk about this. But people are living longer, but spending more years with illness and disability. Now, think about that. People worldwide are living longer than ever before, but they're spending many of those extra years, you know, battling poor health. And this is according to a new study that was published on July 23rd, 2026, which is, what, 5 days ago?
0: Yep.
1: Okay, it was published in the Lancet Public Health. Now, this global morbidity gap, the difference between total life expectancy and years of healthy life, it's widened nearly 2 years in less than a generation, you know, increasing from 8.8 years to 10.7 years in 2023. And worse, this bad health was sprinkled across the adult lifespan rather than just being in the final years of our life. We're more and more people are having bad health for many years of their life, like the last 30 years, you know, and this shows that people are spending more years living with disease and disability. Now, progress in healthy aging should be measured, in my opinion, not by lifespan, but by health span. And with a greater investment, if each one of us would take this seriously, and make a greater investment in prevention for our own reasons, long-term disease management and chronic care will reduce years lived in poor health. Now, one thing that disturbs me greatly, the United States has the largest national morbidity gap with 14 years spent in poor health on average. 14 years. Now, we're a tier one country health-wise, medically, and we have the largest national morbidity gap. 14 years of our life is spent in poor health. You know, and the question you just asked me, you know, what can we do and how can we do it? You know, I'd like to speak directly to people between the ages of 40 and 80, because this is one of the most important windows of life for taking control of our own health. You know, at 40, 50, 60, 70 and beyond, our bodies start giving us signals. Our energy changes, our digestion changes, our sleep patterns change. Blood sugar becomes harder to regulate. Inflammation shows up as stiffness or pain. Brain fog becomes more common, which I can absolutely relate to. Recovery slows down, and many people start to feel like they're aging faster than they should. But the message I want people to hear tonight, you know, on your show is simple. Aging does not mean we have to surrender. There's a big difference between getting older and becoming metabolically broken. You know, and tonight, you know, on your show, I'd like to talk about four things. Why camel milk matters, why Technon matters, why preventative health matters, and why PEMF is a valuable support tool for people in this age group.
0: Okay.
1: Let's talk about camel milk first. Why it's important to people ages 40 to 80. Camel milk is important because it's not just another milk. It's a functional food with a very unique nutritional and bioactive profile. You know, when people hear milk, they usually think only about calcium or protein. But camel milk is different. It naturally contains bioactive compounds such as lactoferrin, immunoglobulins, protective proteins, minerals, and other nutrients that help support gut health, immune balance, and metabolic function. And all these degrade as we age. That matters especially for people between 40 and 80 because this is the stage of life where three systems often begin to decline at the same time together: gut health, metabolic health, and immune resilience. Now, as we age, many people begin to experience more digestive sensitivity, you know, more inflammation, higher blood sugar, changes in our weight distribution. It moves from our muscle mass to our gut, you know, which reduces our muscle mass, and slower recovery. Camel milk fits into this conversation because it supports that entire terrain that's behind all of these issues I just mentioned. And one of the most important areas is gut health. The gut is not just where food is digested. We got to remember that. It's not just for digesting food. It is a major immune organ. It communicates with the brain. It influences inflammation. It helps regulate nutrient absorption, which declines in all of us from the age of 40 on, and metabolic signaling. Now, camel milk bioactives such as lactoferrin and immunoglobulin-type proteins, they help support the gut's immune environment. Lactoferrin is especially interesting because it helps support microbial balance and immune function in the gut. Now, camel milk has been successfully studied for metabolic support, and especially in relation to glucose regulation and insulin sensitivity, aka diabetes, type 2 diabetes. Now, I want to be careful here. I'm not saying camel milk is a drug or it's a replacement for medical care, but it has been successfully studied as a functional food that supports healthier metabolic regulations. And for people over 40 and above, that's critical. Many people are developing insulin resistance years before they're diagnosed with diabetes. Now, they may have a normal glucose on a lab report, but they're tired after meals. You know, they're gaining belly fat, they're starting to crave sugar, and they're losing energy. These are early metabolic warning signs. So the simple message is, camel milk is valuable when it comes to supporting gut health, immune balance, and metabolic wellness. Three areas that are becoming increasingly important as we age. A simple way to say it is this: camel milk is not just nutrition, it is functional, foundational nutrition. Now, as a part of the camel milk story, we talk about Tecton because it's more than just camel milk. Tecton was designed, but it has camel milk in it. Tecton was designed because most gut health products are too narrow. Most products focus on one pathway. They're either a probiotic, you know, a fiber, an enzyme, or just a general supplement. But, John, we've got to recognize that the body does not work in one pathway, and especially after age 40, people are not usually dealing with just one issue. They're dealing with an entire network problem, you know, the systems that causes their body or supports their body's functioning properly. You know, they can have digestive symptoms, inflammation. We all have some form of inflammation. You know, you may notice it with symptoms like brain fog, low energy, you know, blood sugar instability, you know, poor sleep. You know, as we get older, you know, we're all famous for, you know, not sleeping as well as we used to. You know, certain types of food cravings, especially sugar. We gain weight, we hurt everywhere, and we don't recover as quickly, slower recovery. And these all happen at the same time. Now, this is why Tecton is different. Tecton is designed as a gut-brain metabolic support formula. It supports the gut microbiome directly. It supports digestive wellness. It supports gut barrier resilience, you know, leaky gut. It supports metabolic stability, which keeps our insulin resistance down and our blood sugars more in control. And it supports inflammatory balance. And as importantly, it supports mitochondrial and cognitive vitality. Now, our mitochondria degradation is what saps our energy, because the mitochondria is the energy plant for every cell. As far as I know, Tecton is the only known product available that actually has the only known natural ingredient that has been clinically proven to regenerate the mitochondria in the human body. And we all worry about our, you know, our cognitive abilities as we age. Now, the reason all this matters is because the gut, brain, and our metabolism, they're all connected. They all work in synergy with each other. If the gut is inflamed, the brain can feel it. If blood sugar is unstable, the brain can feel it. If the mitochondria are stressed, our energy levels drop. If the microbiome is disrupted, inflammation rises. And if inflammation rises, then pain, fatigue, and metabolic dysfunction follow. Now, right. Tecton is not just about digestion, though, John. It's about supporting the internal communication systems that help the body to maintain and to function properly. Now, in our 40 to 80 age group, this is extremely important because this is when people often start, you know, to notice the basic signs of metabolic aging, the brain fog, fatigue, stubborn belly fat, digestive issues, you know, our joints hurt, poor sleep, you know, we crave things with sugar in it, you know, we have memory concerns, We'd start to notice that we don't recover from physical exertion or some kind of, you know, soft tissue damage as quickly, and we have inflammation. Technon is designed to support the body behind the body's functions behind all of those issues. You know, it combines gut support ingredients, you know, fiber-based microbiome support, probiotic support, metabolic nutrients, antioxidant support, and camel colostrum or camel milk bioactives. You know, it is a nutritional support formula for all of the body's functions simultaneously. But
0: it's fantastic.
1: I just wanted to say, but for people who want to support gut brain metabolic health as they age, you know, Technon gives them an easy, convenient, and much broader approach than any standard probiotic or, you know, those type of supplements. You know, a simple way to say it is this: most gut supplements support bacteria. Technon supports the entire gut brain metabolic system. You know, that's a major issue.
0: Now, John, we're going to run out of time like we always do sooner than we think. I want you to, and folks, I take Camelicious every day. Okay, I have no complaints, only praise. John, the pulsed electromagnetic frequency technology that you have developed products around, which we have used ourselves and found them to be effective, as you said they would be. So this is a personal endorsement, but take a couple minutes and tell everybody about it.
1: Okay, well, PMS stands for Pulse Electromagnetic Field Therapy. I've worked with this technology since 1996, and we developed our own to make it convenient and easy and much more cost-effective. It's a non-invasive wellness technology that uses pulse electromagnetic fields, which are the body's own natural healing hertz signals, you know, frequencies, to support the body's natural repair and recovery processes. You know, for people that are in that age group that I'm talking about, 40 to 80, this matters because pain, inflammation, stiffness, circulation issues, you know, nerve discomfort, and slower recovery became more common with age. You know, and I can testify to that, I promise you. You know, many people wake up when they're stiff or their joints ache or their feet burn or tingle. You know, the back bothers them. You know, they know that their circulation is not what it used to be because they can tell it in their lower extremities, especially primarily their feet, and they recover more slowly after any kind of physical activity. But PMF is a very useful supportive tool. It has been extensively studied, more than 10,000 clinical studies, independent clinical studies, for pain modulation, inflammation, balance, tissue repair, microcirculation improvements, and nerve-related discomfort. The idea is that the pulse electronic fields, which are the same as the Earth's natural Hertz frequency, they interact with the body's cells and tissues in a way that helps support cellular energy, you know, circulation, recovery, and inflammation regulation. You know, for us in the older generation, you know, that could be really meaningful. And remember what I said about prevention. Prevention, instead of us living in bad health for 14 years, it ought to be just for the end of our life. You know, if you have chronic stiffness or pain, PMF will help you. You know, it'll support your comfort and mobility. If you have nerve irritation or neuropathy-type symptoms, PMF will help support your nerve comfort. You know, if you're recovering from physical stress or any kind of soft tissue damage, PMF supports your tissue recovery. If you're trying to stay active, it'll help you and make you feel more comfort and be able to be more consistent, which is the key to any type of exercise. A simple way to explain it is PMF helps create a better recovery environment and stimulates this recovery environment for the body. You know, if you're in that 40 day age group, you know, it's important to stay healthy. You know, not just about adding years to your life, it's about maintaining movement, circulation, comfort, you know, our own independence and quality of life. You know, John, if I could leave you with one message tonight, it'd be this. Aging is real, but decline is not always inevitable. We can control it to a great degree. You know, and from that age 40 to 80, the body needs intelligent support. We need to support the gut. We need to support metabolism. 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We need to support circulation recovery, you know, and inflammation balance. Camel milk, Technon, and PEMF. 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You know, in 8 minutes when you first starting treatment on PEMF, your circulation increases by a third, systemically, body-wide. You know, my goal in life, and this is what I recommend to your audience, the goal is not to chase our symptoms forever. The goal is to do something about them. And if we support the systems that keep the body resilient, gut, brain, metabolism, immune balance, mitochondria, circulation, and movement, if we support all those at one time, we'll be successful. And for people who want to be proactive, not just reacting to something every time it happens, the time to start, you know, is now. Not when the diagnosis arrives. You know, the time to start is now. And that's my message to you for the evening.
0: That's a great message. John Payne, thanks a lot. Bucks, get that, please. Folks, that's John Payne, the Camelicious Man, and you can get it at ctmstore.com. Okay? All right. We will be back with Michelle Atkinson and just ask yourself a question. How many people are ill just that you know of? What are they ill from? Has their diet changed? What happened to our diet? Right? Stand by.
2: It's true. If you want something to go away, quit buying it, quit feeding it. The flip side to that coin is if you want something to grow, nourish it. People are getting tired of feeding the big tech monster because what they get in return is shadow banning, overt banning, or suspension on social media. Big tech and its derivatives also try to financially soft kill. This is when someone wants to buy something, but they are prevented from doing it because their payment repeatedly fails. And of course, when the gateways do work, we pay for this convenience with fees. So, don't feed the monster. If you want or have ever wanted to join Caravan to Midnight by card or any other payment service and found you could not process your membership, just send a check or money order to CTM, P.O. 141288, Dallas, Texas 75214. Include a legibly written email, a phone number in case we need to reach you, and as soon as we see that info, your membership is activated. And you...
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4: We're in our New York newsroom. It's just past midnight. Word is coming in that the luxury liner Titanic has struck ice in the North Atlantic. First reports tell us she's damaged, but stable, being taken under tow toward Halifax. Wait, hold on. We're, receiving a correction. My God, the Titanic. She's gone down.
3: 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Radio makes it real.
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7: Remembering Lindsey Graham. I'm Ted Lindner, Fox News. The late senator honored with a funeral service at the National Cathedral in Washington. His casket brought into the cathedral Tuesday, where President Trump remembered him as a true American original.
8: Lindsey rose from a small town in rural South Carolina, a place he loved so much, to become a constant fixture of American politics at the highest level and a force to be reckoned with all over the world.
7: Lindsey Graham was 71 when he died earlier this month of an aortic dissection, not long after returning from a trip to Ukraine. Ukrainian President Volodymyr Zelensky also attending the service, along with Israeli Prime Minister Benjamin Netanyahu, members of Congress, and members of President Trump's cabinet. A pause in fighting between the U.S. and Iran has been broken, sort of. The U.S. military says American and Saudi forces struck sites used by Iran-backed militias in Iraq. The airstrikes following Tehran launching multiple ballistic missiles at American forces in the Middle East. Meanwhile, Zelensky on Capitol Hill following the Lindsey Graham funeral. Zelensky meeting with senators to stress the importance of legislation to stiffen Russian sanctions. That measure passed the Senate. Zelensky also needing U.S. approval on licenses for Patriot missiles.
9: Today we had a very good meeting with President Trump. He accepted that he will give us licenses. And then I had meeting with the representatives of production, very strong military companies of the United States. I hope that we will do co-production. This is very important.
7: Zelensky speaking with Fox's Sean Hannity. And the Japanese Prime Minister saying at least 13 people have been found dead so far after that powerful earthquake that shook part of southwestern Japan. Search crews continue to look for survivors of the 7.1 magnitude earthquake, that earthquake striking late on Tuesday afternoon. 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
7: President Trump's pick for intel chief confirmed by the Senate.
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0: Beer Runner Radio. He's Eric Carlin. I'm Gary McNamara. I was thinking of Lindy Lee, who left the Democratic Party in late 2024 and was a loyal fundraiser for them for years. Actually, was started fundraising for Trump.
1: Yeah, it's interesting because a young lady by the name of Evan Barker. There was a piece in the New York Post the other day that I bookmarked. I was a ruthless fundraiser who helped progressives infiltrate the Democratic Party until it all became unbearable. And she said, in March of 22, I realized the weight of what progressives had become, and it was unbearable. This was my last straw. And she voted for Trump in 24. And this is somebody who said in high school she actually campaigned for Obama. She was a community organizer for Hillary Clinton in 2015. She did all these things helping, again, progressives infiltrate the Democratic Party, but it had gone too far, and in 24, and she wrote a book based on that called Nothing Left. Her name is Evan Barker, but it's really interesting to see this, because if it is happening from within, it was bound to happen, because identity politics builds this. Everybody has their own rule book now, and you don't belong. You're an oppressor. Even Mamdani, to a certain extent, is becoming an oppressor.
0: Oh, the Hill says Carville is recovering from
2: this. Is Nebraska, where your voice matters. From Omaha to Ogallala, free speech isn't just a right, it's a responsibility. You have the right to speak up, ask questions, and know what's happening in your community. Whether it's sharing ideas, giving your opinion, or relying on local news, it's your freedom, protected by the First Amendment. In Nebraska, we believe in hard work, honesty, and the freedom to speak our minds. 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
5: Fox News, I'm Sue Guzman. The U.S. military says American and Saudi forces struck sites used by Iran-backed militias in Iraq. The airstrikes following Tehran launching multiple ballistic missiles in the Middle East, shattering a brief pause in the fighting. President Trump's pick for intel chief is confirmed.
6: In a 51-47 vote, the Senate confirming Jay Clayton to become the next director of national intelligence. Clayton is a U.S. attorney in Manhattan and was the Securities and Exchange Commission chair during President Trump's first term.
5: Fox's Kristen Goodwin. Late Senator Lindsey Graham honored on Tuesday.
7: Lindsey, we love you. God bless you. We will always be with you, and you were very, very special.
5: President Trump speaking at the National Cathedral in Washington. Graham will be laid to rest Wednesday in his home state of South Carolina. 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
8: Isolated showers and thunderstorms will be possible tonight into Wednesday morning. Warm and humid conditions Wednesday morning with the overnight low temperature right around 72 degrees. Partly sunny skies on Wednesday. Slight chance for a thunderstorm in the morning, then again in the evening. High temperature near 93 in the afternoon, and it will continue to be muggy. Our best chance for storms will be Thursday. From the 10-11 Severe Weather Center, I'm Chief Meteorologist Brett Anderson.
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0: No new cases of the pneumonia-like illness have been reported since July 17th. And the latest data is suggesting that the outbreak has significantly slowed. I'm Sue Guzman. This is Fox News.
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2: Isolated showers and thunderstorms will be possible tonight into Wednesday morning. Warm and humid conditions Wednesday morning with the overnight low temperature right around 72 degrees. Partly sunny skies on Wednesday. Slight chance for a thunderstorm in the morning. Then again in the evening. High temperature near 93 in the afternoon, and it will continue to be muggy. Our best chance for storms will be Thursday. From the 10-11 Severe Weather Center, I'm Chief Meteorologist Brett Anderson.
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4: Now, it's Red Eye Radio. Gary McNamara and Eric Harley talk about everything from politics to social issues and news of the day. Whether you're up late or you're just starting your day, welcome to the show. 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
5: All across America, we are Red Eye Radio. He is Eric Harley and I'm Gary McNamara. We've had a lot of talk since the DSA has come around about socialism and communism and free markets and capitalism and all that neat stuff. It's a great opportunity to talk about it. I was just looking at Jonathan Turley from yesterday on X. It appears that the majority of Spaniards are not feeling that warmth of collectivism. A new poll shows 6 out of 10 Spaniards hold negative opinions of the socialist prime minister's government. This is why socialists often have to wait for memories to pass to get young people, as in New York, to embrace their ideology. It is a cyclical boom and bust pattern where socialist waits for new generations to buy into the same failed policies of prior generations.
6: I've been saying that for years. It's cyclical.
5: Yeah.
6: You wait for a new generation that knows nothing about it.
5: Yep.
6: You know, and that's exactly what happens. You know, it's interesting because I don't know to what extent young people are willfully ignorant and on what topics. But clearly anyone supporting the DSA is willfully ignorant or for some demented reason believes socialism and communism can work. Maybe they're buying into that whole thing that we heard a few times. Oh, but this is America. We can do it right. We'll do it differently. Doesn't work that way. And it never has. And it's interesting. I was watching the opening remarks. It was actually from C-SPAN. Margo Cleveland reposted it on X, and I forget the account that posted it, but it was Justice Scalia from years ago talking about what sets us apart. And it's not just the Bill of Rights. Our Constitution, the separation of powers, and it's a very interesting speech. In fact, I'll repost it. It's a very interesting speech that he gave, and he was absolutely right. And the thing is they believe these individuals are either clueless or they want to be part of the power grab. Because if you're clueless and you think you're going to get something out of it, and there were plenty of those during the Obama years. They thought things were going to change. They were going to, you know, he's going to pay for my house. He's going to pay for my car. He's going to, you know, do all of this. There were people the day that the Affordable Care Act was signed into law. There were people calling doctor's offices.

0: I'm Bill Hemmer, and these are the most impactful moments in American history. The year was 1968, and the country was disillusioned by the bloodshed that was staining television screens. Martin Luther King Jr. and Robert F. Kennedy were assassinated 2 months apart. Riots engulfed city streets. Thousands of Americans injured and killed as a result of the Vietnam War. By August, Democratic delegates assembled together in Chicago, trying to model unity amid their party's convention. But the message would be overshadowed by chaos as anti-war protesters flooded Grant Park and Michigan Avenue, demanding an end to the conflict in Vietnam. Police responded with tear gas, with mace, and beatings with billy clubs. Journalists and cameras captured the disruption. Five words echoed from the broadcast: the whole world is watching. 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I'm Bill Hemmer, Fox News.
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0: Night Radio. He's Eric Cronin. I'm Gary McNamara. Iran back on the attack again. You saw that the United States and Saudi Arabia both went after some of the Iranian Revolutionary Guard in Iraq.
1: Yeah,
0: in eastern Iraq.
1: Right.
0: Yesterday, also the reports of Iran going after the Kurds. Saw that, right?
1: Yeah.
0: That story out there. I'll tell you one thing that's happening because it's sitting right beneath the surface. Yesterday, when the president was talking about the war, it was a blah blah blah blah blah blah day to me. When he took off, you heard before he met with Netanyahu, he took off on Netanyahu when he was asked the question that Netanyahu was going to bring him information about was it Pickaxe Mountain, that they had, you know, intelligence. He goes, I know what it is. You know, like he was irritated by it. And where did that come from? And the other one where he said, look, Iran wants a deal. It's just not formal yet. And I went, stop it. You know, stop it. But it's this entire thing that they stopped the war. You know, they stopped the attacks that the president was promoting we were going to do. And all of a sudden it was stopped. And one of the reasons was and the leaks that came from the administration that said it's because of munitions. Wall Street Journal questioned it yesterday, said if it's about munitions, why isn't the president and the conservatives in Congress screaming holy hell about it? There's nothing after it. Nothing.
1: Right.
0: It's the same thing as when the president came and talked about China and the elections, and the next day the conservative publications went, well,
1: yeah,
0: if they're doing all this bad stuff that you're saying, why are there no sanctions? There's nothing. I'm not going to do anything.
1: Yeah. And
0: why bring it up as something that's right, absolutely urgent to the American people? Well if we don't have the munitions. And I'll tell you, an author from a senior fellow from the Manhattan Institute said, it's not true. It's not because of weapons. Now, the president later on denied it, but why are you getting those mixed messages?
1: Right.
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9: Fox News, I'm Sue Guzman. After a brief pause in the fighting, the Pentagon says the U.S. executed joint strikes in Iraq targeting Tehran-backed militias that have launched attacks in recent days. Israeli Prime Minister Benjamin Netanyahu tells Fox's Hannity he's skeptical about a possible deal with Iran.
10: It's our common resolve to make sure that Iran doesn't get nuclear bombs to threaten every American with.
9: President Trump's pick for intel chief has been confirmed.
11: In a 51-47 vote, the Senate confirming Jay Clayton to become the next Director of National Intelligence. Clayton is a U.S. attorney in Manhattan and was the Securities and Exchange Commission chair during President Trump's first term.
9: Fox's Kristen Goodwin. In Russia, the founder of the messaging app Telegram, Pavel Durov, has been charged with aiding terrorism for allegedly not removing channels, chats, and bots used by Ukrainian intelligence agencies. 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
12: Isolated showers and thunderstorms will be possible tonight into Wednesday morning. Warm and humid conditions Wednesday morning with the overnight low temperature right around 72 degrees. Partly sunny skies on Wednesday. Slight chance for a thunderstorm in the morning, then again in the evening. High temperature near 93 in the afternoon, and it will continue to be muggy. Our best chance for storms will be Thursday. From the 10-11 Severe Weather Center, I'm Chief Meteorologist Brett Anderson.
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0: Beer Runner Radio, he's Eric Carlin, I'm Gary McNamara. I was thinking of Lindy Lee, who left the Democratic Party in late 2024 and was a loyal fundraiser for them for years, and actually was started fundraising for Trump.
1: Yeah. It's interesting because a young lady by the name of Evan Barker, there was a piece in the New York Post the other day that I bookmarked. I was a ruthless fundraiser who helped progressives infiltrate the Democratic Party until it all became unbearable. And she said, in March of 22, I realized the weight of what progressives had become, and it was unbearable. This was my last straw. And she voted for Trump in 24. And this is somebody who said in high school, she actually campaigned for Obama. She was a community organizer for Hillary Clinton in 2015. She did all these things helping, again, progressives infiltrate the Democratic Party. But it had gone too far, and in 24. And she wrote a book based on that called Nothing Left. Her name is Evan Barker. But it's really interesting to see this, because if it is happening from within, it was bound to happen, because identity politics builds this. Everybody has their own rule book now, and you don't belong. You're an oppressor. Even Mamdani, to a certain extent, is becoming an oppressor.
0: Oh, The Hill says Carville is recovering from
2: hernia. 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
11: Fox News, I'm Ted Linder. Iran launched surprise attacks on U.S. forces in the Middle East Tuesday.
12: Officials say several ballistic missiles were intercepted. U.S. and Saudi Arabian forces responding with precision strikes on Iran-backed groups in Iraq accused of targeting U.S. troops and Saudi energy sites. Now, this all comes just hours after the president met with the leaders of Ukraine and Israel at the White House. The attacks shattering a brief pause in the fighting as mediators try to get both sides back to the negotiation table after weeks of escalation.
11: Fox's Kevin Cork. President Trump and several others honored the late Senator Lindsey Graham Tuesday.
13: He died doing the work he was born to do. He was truly a great politician, serving the country he loved to serve so deeply.
11: Graham died 2 weeks ago at the age of 71. He'll be laid to rest later today in his home state of South Carolina. 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
14: Isolated showers and thunderstorms will be possible tonight into Wednesday morning. Warm and humid conditions Wednesday morning with the overnight low temperature right around 72 degrees. Partly sunny skies on Wednesday. Slight chance for a thunderstorm in the morning, then again in the evening. High temperature near 93 in the afternoon, and it will continue to be muggy. Our best chance for storms will be Thursday. From the 1011 Severe Weather Center, I'm Chief Meteorologist Brett Anderson.
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0: KLIN celebrates America's 250th birthday.
1: He grew up in poverty and never attended high school or college, but Abraham Lincoln became one of our nation's greatest presidents, keeping our nation whole after the Civil War, even after 11 southern states tried to secede from the Union.
2: 47 years ago, our fathers brought forth on this continent a new nation, conceived in liberty and dedicated to the proposition that all men are created equal.
1: He persuaded Congress to pass the amendment that abolished slavery, and he delivered one of the most important speeches in the history of our nation, the Gettysburg Address, honoring our fallen soldiers and advocating for equality and our democratic government.
3: We here highly resolve that these dead shall not have died in vain, and that this nation under God shall have a new birth of freedom, and that government of the people, by the people, and for the people shall not perish from the earth.
0: Before you tackle the emails, get up to date right here.
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2: Hey, Dad, how do airplanes fly? What's in this box? 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Is this tree good for climbing? What happens if I mix these two things together? How are babies made? What does this thing do?
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6: One of America's greatest cities was founded by French colonists in 1781. It became part of the U.S. in 1803 after the Louisiana Purchase. New Orleans is the birthplace of jazz and home to Creole cooking and has provided dozens of famous recording artists, including Fats Domino, Louis Armstrong,
7: I see trees of green,
6: and R&B queen Irma Thomas. New Orleans suffered unspeakable tragedy in 2005 when Hurricane Katrina hit, flooding 80% of the city and leaving tens of thousands without food, electricity, water, or medical care. But the city rebuilt, Mardi Gras returned, and the French Quarter and all of New Orleans came back strong.
4: Bringing the world to your door every morning. This is America's First News, This Morning, with your host, Gordon Deal.
8: Thanks for spending time with us. Welcome into Wednesday. Federal Reserve Chairman Kevin Warsh will face a challenge this week in deciding whether to raise interest rates as the central bank stares down high inflation and geopolitical uncertainty. Insight from Zach Halashak, economics reporter at the Washington Examiner. Zach, what are you hearing?
9: It's a very complicated situation for Fed Chairman Kevin Warsh and the Fed board right now. Inflation is still too high. I believe it's coming in at like 3.5% on the consumer price index. The Fed's goal, or what it considers to be healthy inflation, is 2%. So with that starting point, inflation's already too high, and the tool that the Fed really has to contain that and push it down is to raise interest rates. And then you have some other uncertainties as well, like the Iran conflict, which has pushed headline inflation higher by pushing up energy prices. We don't have a concrete, conclusion to that conflict right now. So that has the potential, if it gets out of hand again, to push inflation even higher. So there's this interesting situation where the Fed is more likely to hold and just wait and see and continue to be in this wait and see mode. But there's also some investors who believe the Fed could even hike at this meeting. If you look at some of the implied odds, it's like 70-30, I just checked, of a rate hold. But usually going into these meetings, there's pretty much near certainty about what the Fed is going to do. So just that split shows how it's kind of a tough decision. And the people I've spoken with, Fed watchers and a former Fed president, argue that it's probably going to be a lot of discussion around the table about when to hike rates. Most investors think that rates will be hiked at least once before the end of the year and even before the midterm elections. It's a complicated picture, and it's like trying to build the plane as it flies when you have all this uncertainty with Iran and with other factors.
8: And that brings up, I guess, Mr. Warsh's role as sort of an influencer for the Open Market Committee, right? I mean, because he can't do this by himself, obviously.
9: No, and that's the thing that people often get wrong. President Trump has been calling for lower interest rates for some time now. Former Fed Chairman Jerome Powell was lambasted repeatedly over, social media and interviews with the president about him wanting to see Powell cut rates. But one person, the chairman, can't unilaterally change interest rate policy. It takes a majority vote of the Federal Open Market Committee. And the FOMC is certainly not going to lower rates, it appears, this year. So it kind of puts Warsh in a tough bind. And it was interesting. As opposed to Powell, who was attacked, you know, pretty much nonstop for not lowering interest rates, Trump was asked about the possibility of a rate hike. I believe it was earlier this week. And he said something along the lines of, you know, Kevin wants to do what's right, implying that Warsh would want to lower interest rates, but that the board is politically motivated and won't let him do so. So that might be a little bit of a reprieve from the attacks from Warsh. But again, this is, he's fairly new in this. We'll see how long that honeymoon period will last. If you remember, Trump himself appointed Powell and then took to attacking him over time for his for rates being too high or, you know, not being lowered. Yeah. So it'll be interesting to see how this plays out in the coming weeks and months.
8: We're speaking with Zach Halashek, economics reporter at the Washington Examiner. His story is called Warsh Faces Rate Hike Quandary in This Week's Meeting. That's a reference to the Fed Chairman, Kevin Warsh. What kind of message, I guess, would a rate hike send?
9: I think it would send the message that the Fed is laser focused on containing inflation. I think it would come as a bit of a surprise. Like I said, most investors do expect a hold. It would definitely rattle the markets, which is why I think that probably won't be a surprise rate hike. The markets like certainty, and the Fed likes to communicate pretty clearly and kind of telegraph in advance what it's going to do. But it would show, you know, a rate hike either at this meeting or more likely at the next meeting, and I believe it's September, that the Fed is focused on bringing in inflation down to its 2% target. Warsh testified before the House Financial Services Committee and the banking committees recently, and kind of struck a hawkish tone that he set everyone around that table at the FOMC is committed to bringing inflation back down. So I think you probably will see a rate hike in the coming weeks and months. And I think that'll signal that the Fed is still very concerned about inflation that's been plaguing the country for years now.
8: Thanks, Zach. Zach Halashek, economics reporter at the Washington Examiner. The Fed, by the way, makes its decision on interest rates this afternoon. This portion of the program is brought to you by Incogni. 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Tell those data brokers to stop. 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
10: And now, the three big things you need to know. Number one.
11: Iran has launched multiple ballistic missiles toward a U.S. military base in Jordan in what Central Command is describing as an attempted surprise attack. President Trump on Fox News regarding peace negotiations.
12: This is actually a good time to make a deal for them. If they don't make a deal, then I go back and I finish the job. But that's going to take them forever to rebuild. Already, it'll take them many years to ever rebuild.
11: Officials added that all missiles were intercepted.
10: Number two.
11: President Trump, Vice President J.D. Vance, and others honored late Senator Lindsey Graham at a funeral at the Washington National Cathedral yesterday. Vance said Graham was someone who loved everyone.
13: But he would walk into the United States Senate, and he would slap you on the back. He would greet the person who served his food. He treated everybody the same because he was fascinated and he loved every single person in this chamber. And that's a great testament to the man.
11: Graham will be laid to rest today in his home state of South Carolina.
10: Number three.
11: Police said the 15-year-old arrested after a shootout at a Seattle food festival over the weekend was armed with a ghost gun with an extended magazine. Police Chief Sean Barnes.
14: A ghost gun is an untraceable weapon that lacks a serial number. They are typically homemade and they are illegal. This was the firearm that was recovered from the 15-year-old suspect who was in court yesterday for assault and weapons violations.
11: The shooting left at least three people dead and four others injured, including a toddler. At least 13 people have been killed after a 6.8 magnitude earthquake struck southern Japan yesterday, injuring hundreds and knocking out power and water to tens of thousands. Officials say rescuers are racing against the clock as they search for survivors among collapsed buildings. There will be a new way to get your hands on Apple products. The company announced that customers in the U.S. will soon be able to lease an iPhone for up to 2 years, starting at $17.99 per month. There will also be options to lease an Apple Watch, Mac, or iPad. Health experts with the New York Post say that food is often still edible past the expiration date. Fun fact, food date labels vary by state and are determined by the food manufacturer.
8: They're determined by me.
11: Do you do like the sniff test kind of thing?
8: Smell test.
11: Yeah.
8: Looks
11: yeah.
8: good. No brown or weird stuff in there. Yeah, let's have a taste. That's how I do it.
11: Sometimes I let my dog Carolina determine because their noses are stronger. And if she's like, ooh, no, I'm not touching that. That's my way.
8: 23 minutes after the hour.
15: Man, I love this place. I've been surfing here since I was a kid. Now, seeing my grandson out on the water, it means everything to me. Watching him and taking in the blue waves, the sea breeze, the blurry horizon.
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36: 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Just me, my sister, and my mom. 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
8: Glad you're with us. Since Disney introduced lightning lanes 5 years ago, debate has raged over whether letting people pay for shorter waits is savvy crowd management or nickel and diming. One thing is certain. To have the best experience, at least one person in every party needs to be the theme park equivalent of a designated driver. Here's Ben Fritz at the Wall Street Journal. Ben, what have you found?
37: Well, I found that for the most popular version of the lightning lane, you need to make reservations throughout the day. It's not like you just go get on the short line. It requires a lot of interaction with the app. And if you really want to maximize it, there's all sorts of tricks to sort of game the app. get yourself the best times. But here's the thing about it. It requires a lot of time on your phone. So you walk around Disneyland now, you see people just like staring at their phones, and they're not noticing Cinderella's Castle or Main Street or the princesses because they're making and revising their ride reservations in the Lightning Lane app all day.
8: Jeez. One of the people you profiled was this Carrie Bart from Colorado, who you caught up with in Disneyland there in Anaheim. I mean, she got three kids in tow and then scrolling on the phone trying to maximize. I mean, was she enjoying herself?
37: I mean, I think she, you know, like a lot of people say, it's a mixed bag. I noticed Carrie because she was right at the entrance. And you walk into Disneyland, you go down what they call Main Street USA, and it's like this kind of 1950s idealistic version of America. And it's your first, supposed to start getting immersed in a different world. And she was pushing her twin stroller, holding her sort of oldest kid's hand with one of her hands and had her head buried in her phone on the other hand, because if you want to get a good reservation, you have to do it the moment you pass through the gates and you're allowed to start. So she was doing it, and I was like, you just missed Main Street USA. And she was like, yeah, she definitely didn't like that. But she was like, it is better than having to go wait in a long line. You know, so it's a trade-off. It's like you miss a lot of stuff, but then you don't spend an hour waiting in line.
8: Jeez. We're speaking with Ben Fritz, entertainment industry reporter at the Wall Street Journal. The story is called Disney is the Happiest Place on Earth Unless You're the Designated Scroller. Some of the hacks you mentioned in your piece, like slots or stacking, how does that stuff work?
37: So Disney Slots, which is the one I tried, is this method where after you make a reservation, you can say you want to revise it. And because often what happens is other people are revising reservations. So maybe you made a reservation for a ride 3 hours from now, but then you keep telling the app, I want to revise it. And then you refresh the time, because you're just going to pull down on your phone like in any app, and then it refreshes the information. If somebody else canceled, suddenly there might be an earlier time available that the app will show you. So the trick is you just keep pulling the screen down and refreshing the times over and over and over and over. Yes, right. And eventually an earlier time might pop up. And I tried that, and I went, you know, I originally had a reservation on Space Mountain at like noon, and then I got a new time at like 9:30. So it worked, but I had to refresh the app like a couple of dozen times.
8: Oh, goodness. And then what's stacking?
37: Stacking, some other people do, is they make their reservations first thing in the morning. You only make a reservation usually like a few hours out. And then they keep revising them to be later in the day so that they have their best reservations are all on top of each other in the mid to late afternoon, like 2, 3, 4 o'clock, because those are often the busiest times at the park, right after lunch. So they want to have all their reservations for that time. And then in the morning, they wait on the lines, which tend to be shorter than they are in the afternoon. So they're also kind of, that's not how the system is intended to work, but it's another workaround for people to maximize their personal value.
8: Thanks, Ben. Ben Fritz, entertainment industry reporter at the Wall Street Journal. 30 minutes now after the hour on This Morning, America's First News. This is Gordon Deal. 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
0: News. I'm Sue Guzman. The Pentagon says the U.S. executed joint strikes in Iraq targeting Tehran-backed proxies that have launched attacks in recent days. Jordan says its air defenses intercepted 5 missiles launched from Iran early Wednesday. President Trump's pick for intel chief has been confirmed.
1: In a 51-47 vote, the Senate confirming Jay Clayton to become the next Director of National Intelligence. Clayton is a U.S. attorney in Manhattan and was the Securities and Exchange Commission chair during President Trump's first term.
0: Fox's Kristen Goodwin in Russia, the founder of the messaging app Telegram, Pavel Durov, was charged with aiding terrorism for allegedly not removing channels, chats, and bots used by Ukrainian intelligence agencies. And 18 people are now confirmed dead in Japan's earthquake. The 7.1 is many remain trapped. 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
2: Isolated showers and thunderstorms will be possible tonight into Wednesday morning. Warm and humid conditions Wednesday morning with the overnight low temperature right around 72 degrees. Partly sunny skies on Wednesday. Slight chance for a thunderstorm in the morning, then again in the evening. High temperature near 93 in the afternoon, and it will continue to be muggy. Our best chance for storms will be Thursday. From the 1011 Severe Weather Center, I'm Chief Meteorologist Brett Anderson.
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3: It's a moment considered to be the birth of the television age in politics. On September 26, 1960, CBS broadcast the first televised presidential debate.
4: The television and radio stations of the United States and their affiliated stations are proud to provide facilities for a discussion of issues in the current political campaign by the two major candidates for the president.
3: John F. Kennedy and Richard Nixon met at the network studio in Chicago. 70 million viewers tuned in to see the candidates answer questions from moderator Howard K. Smith.
5: We have to remember that the Cold War that Mr. Khrushchev is waging, his colleagues are waging, is waged all over the world, and it's waged right here in the United States.
6: I'm not satisfied until every American enjoys his full constitutional rights. I think we can do better. I don't want the talents of any American to go to waste.
3: Kennedy won the debate, according to TV viewers, but people who listen on the radio thought Nixon was the winner.
7: For 250 years, America's been through it all.
9: We decided to go outside and look up at the moon. 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

0: I'm Bill Hemmer, and these are the most impactful moments in American history. May 25th, 1978. A seemingly normal package arrived at the campus of Northwestern University, addressed to a Professor Buckley Crist. Professor Crist immediately became suspicious of the unfamiliar package and alerted campus security. Officer Terry Marker opened the box, triggering a homemade bomb to detonate, injuring his hand. The explosion marked the first attack tied to the domestic terrorist who would later become known as the Unabomber, known only by a sketch of a faceless figure with sunglasses and a hoodie. His name was Ted Kaczynski. Over the course of 17 long years, he terrorized the country, sending out sophisticated handmade bombs that killed three and injured 23 others, until the day he was captured by the FBI in 1996. I'm Bill Hemmer, Fox News.
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2: Edgy, smart, bringing you what you need to know. 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
3: Glad you're with us. Welcome into Wednesday. Affordable, high-quality health care remains a necessity for Americans, yet finding good care at a reasonable price is easier said than done. On top of that, high spending doesn't always translate into better outcomes. Research from the Kaiser Family Foundation shows the U.S. trails several other wealthy nations in areas like health coverage, life expectancy. As part of this, WalletHub compared the 50 states and D.C. across 44 key measures. It found the states with the best healthcare systems are New Hampshire, Minnesota, Iowa, Rhode Island, and Hawaii, ranked 1 through 5. New Hampshire's in first place because it has the 10th most nurses per capita and 5th most physician assistants per capita. Plus, it has the second lowest out-of-pocket medical spending in the country. The states with the worst healthcare systems, West Virginia, Texas, Georgia, Mississippi, and then Alaska in last place. 8 minutes now in front of the hour on This Morning. Once again, here's Nicole Murray.
4: And now, the three big things you need to know. Number one.
5: CENTCOM says that Iran launched a surprise ballistic missile attack on American forces in Jordan, adding that the attack on U.S. forces was unsuccessful. Separately, President Trump says the U.S. naval blockade has worked.
6: They can drop a couple of mines in there and screw things up, but we control the state. Our Navy is incredible. Not one ship has gotten to Iran during any time where we had the blockade. So we had the blockade.
7: Right.
6: We had the confines of a deal. I set the blockade back, but I didn't take it away.
5: He was on Fox News.
4: Number two.
5: Senators have overwhelmingly voted to advance a Russia sanctions bill that South Carolina Senator Lindsey Graham had worked to pass before his death. Connecticut Senator Richard Blumenthal.
8: This bill says to Vladimir Putin, your days of war are numbered. You are on the losing side. Better to come to the table now.
5: The legislation would impose 100% secondary tariffs on countries that continue buying Russian oil and gas.
4: Number three.
5: A teenage boy who carried out a mass shooting at his Georgia high school, killing two students and two teachers, has been sentenced to life without parole. Barrow County District Attorney Brad Smith said 16-year-old Colt Gray's involvement in an online hate group should have been a red flag to his parents.
9: Mrs. Gray should have noticed this really early on. This is not just some innocent little game that kids play. And firearms need to be taken away from these children.
5: Gray pled guilty to all 55 counts against him, including murder and aggravated assault. The Senate has confirmed Jay Clayton as Director of National Intelligence. He replaces Bill Pulte. The Trump administration has terminated temporary protected status for about 1 million people from more than a dozen countries, including hundreds of thousands of Haitians. Pastor Vilas Dorsanville with the Haitian Support Center in Ohio warning those affected that deportation is possible.
10: We tell them if they don't have a valid driver's license, they should not be driving on the road. Don't go out if normally they do not have a need. Talk to an attorney to tell them what to do, legally speaking.
5: More than 350,000 Haitians currently live and work in the U.S. A new trend this summer, it's called tan maxing. Some are using oils and other products while sunbathing at peak UV times to get as dark of a tan as possible.
3: What is this? Is it like a Gen Z thing? Wait a second. Let's go out when the sun is at its highest peak and put some lotion on and we'll get tan. Well, that's not a thing.
5: It is a thing because some people go outside and avoid the sunlight thinking that UV is bad. The attitude is turning.
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5: No, they're tan maxing. It's a difference.
3: The love of Pete.
5: You sound cranky. Sounds like you could use some sun.
3: 6 minutes in front of the hour.
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0: I'm Bill Hemmer, and these are the most impactful moments in American history.
16: February 22nd, 1980, there was the Soviet Union's hockey team. Professional athletes, widely regarded as unbeatable. On the other side was the American team. Just young and scrappy college kids. From 1960 to 1980, the Soviet Union had won all 12 Olympic matchups with the United States. The match itself was starting to look like another victory for the big red machine, the Soviets leading 3-2. But in the final period, Mark Johnson fired off a crucial shot, tying the game at 3. Mike Ruzioni, the team captain, fires a shot. And with that, America beat the Soviets and stunned the world. For more, go to foxnewspodcast.com. I'm Bill Hemmer, Fox News.
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3: Glad you're with us. When Taylor Lindsay Noel enters a restaurant, she notices things many others don't, like if there's enough room between tables to maneuver her power wheelchair. Then she shares what she finds with her followers through Access by Tay, her social media platform. People.com says nearly two decades ago, she was a Canadian national gymnast training for what she hoped would become an Olympic career. Then one attempt at a new skill paralyzed her when she broke her neck. But her platform, with now 160,000 TikTok followers, has found an audience far beyond what she anticipated. Along with wheelchair users, Taylor's followers now include older adults, caregivers, and parents looking for places they can navigate with things like strollers. For Nicole Murray and Dom Savino, I'm Gordon Deal. 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
19: From severe heat,
22: excessive heat warnings,
23: triple digits,
19: to severe thunderstorms.
24: Another night of severe thunderstorm watch.
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30: The U.S. and Iran go on the attack again. I'm Dave Anthony, Fox News. After a four-day break from a two-week flare-up of fighting, driving oil prices back up 3%.
31: CENTCOM says U.S. and Saudi fighter aircraft struck multiple terrorist logistics and weapons sites across eastern Iraq in a strong response to over 30 IRGC-directed aerial drone attacks in the last 72 hours. The unwarranted attacks against U.S. forces were not successful. The U.S. also says on Tuesday the IRGC launched multiple ballistic missiles from Iran in an attempted surprise attack on U.S. forces in the Middle East. All of the missiles were intercepted.
30: That's Fox's Madeline Rivera. The strikes come after Israel's Prime Minister Benjamin Netanyahu met with President Trump at the White House, telling Fox's Hannity after they're committed to not letting Iran have nuclear weapons.
32: It was great. It was one of the best meetings that we've had. And I always hate to disappoint our would-be critics.
30: Netanyahu also attended late Senator Lindsey Graham's funeral in Washington, and so did Ukraine's President Volodymyr Zelensky, who also says he had a good meeting with President Trump. And then Zelensky was at the U.S. Capitol when senators gave initial approval to a Russia and Iran sanctions bill.
33: It's not only about money, how to finance this war, but it's also a big signal to Europe, big signal to Ukraine.
30: That Russia sanctions bill had long been pushed by Senator Graham and went to Ukraine days before his death, and at the funeral, President Trump said
34: he died doing the work he was born to do. He was truly a great politician.
30: Graham will be buried today in South Carolina after another funeral there. COVID controversy will be stirred back up at a Senate hearing this morning led by Republican Rand Paul, who will question ex-Trump and Biden COVID advisor Dr. Anthony Fauci about private diary entries that have been made public.
35: We've probably never, ever seen people so completely at odds with their private thoughts and then publicly proclaiming the opposite of what they were truly saying in private.
30: America's listening to Fox News.
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30: As people in South Carolina say a final goodbye today to late Senator Lindsey Graham with a funeral and burial, the U.S. Air Force is honoring him, renaming Joint Base Charleston.
39: The facility will soon be known as Joint Base Lindsey Graham, the news first reported by the Post and Courier in South Carolina. Graham spent 33 years in the military, both in active duty and in the South Carolina Air National Guard. He served mainly in the Judge Advocate General Corps and retired with the rank of colonel in 2015. In a letter dated July 27th, Secretary of the Air Force Troy Mink wrote that, quote, Senator Graham's lifelong devotion to the military was shaped by his own military service and his public service in both the United States Senate and the United States House of Representatives. Senator Graham died July 11th. Kevin Uretsky, Fox News.
30: Federal Reserve policymakers will assess the economy a second day and then decide on interest rates.
0: The central bank winds down its fifth policy meeting of the year and Kevin Warsh's second as Fed chair. Many economists expect that the Fed will leave its benchmark funds rate unchanged at 3.5% to 3.75%. But it's not a sure thing. A renewed inflation scare has put a surprise increase in play. A pause in rates would mark five in a row following three consecutive rate cuts and six in total since September of 2024. Hillary Barsky, Fox News.
30: Somebody in Florida is waking up to a fortune, winning Mega Millions.
1: The Mega Jackpot is the largest prize for the lottery game this year and the 10th largest in the game's history. The unidentified winner can choose between the $800 million top prize or a one-time lump sum of $344 million before taxes. A Tuesday's win is the first time a Mega Millions jackpot has hit since March 17th, when the top prize went to a winner in Ohio.
30: Fox's Chris DeMeo on Wall Street. Stock futures are mixed like yesterday when the Dow surged up 500 points, but the Nasdaq dropped 55. I'm Dave Anthony, and this is Fox News.
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2: Partly to mostly cloudy this morning with a 30% chance of showers and thunderstorms, temperature rising into the mid-80s by noon. This afternoon, remaining partly to mostly cloudy with a 30% chance of showers and thunderstorms, high around 90. Tonight, also partly to mostly cloudy with a 30% chance of showers and thunderstorms, low in the low 70s. From the 1011 Severe Weather Center, I'm meteorologist Brandon Rector.
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3: A failed assault. Good morning, I'm Gordon Deal, along with Nicole Murray, on this Wednesday, July 29th. Thanks for joining us. Here's what's up this hour.
5: The U.S. military says it stopped a surprise attack by Iran by intercepting all ballistic missiles launched at American forces in Jordan.
3: The New York Times says federal agents are arresting foreign citizens with expired visas at airports, including spouses of Americans.
5: Colleagues and world leaders have gathered to pay tribute to late South Carolina Senator Lindsey Graham.
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0: 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I was born for a purpose. 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A dog? 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
2: News, I'm CJ Pop. A renewed attacks in the Middle East.
3: CENTCOM says U.S. and Saudi fighter aircraft struck multiple terrorist logistics and weapons sites across eastern Iraq in a strong response to over 30 IRGC-directed aerial drone attacks in the last 72 hours. The unwarranted attacks against U.S. forces were not successful.
2: Fox's Madeline Rivera reporting. Jordan's military says its air defense has shot down five missiles launched from Iran earlier today. The Senate Homeland Security Committee will grill former COVID czar Dr. Anthony Fauci at 8:30 a.m. Eastern. There'll be plenty of questions to Fauci about his newly released diary entries. The frantic search for survivors of that earthquake that rattled southwestern Japan. At least 18 dying in the quake, four in a shopping mall where three are still missing. 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
5: Harlan mostly cloudy, hot, and humid today with a 30% chance of showers and thunderstorms, high around 90. Tonight, partly to mostly cloudy with a 30% chance of showers and thunderstorms, low in the low 70s. Thursday, mostly cloudy with a 50% chance of showers and thunderstorms. Some storms may be severe, high in the upper 80s. From the 1011 Severe Weather Center, I'm meteorologist Brandon Rector.
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8: Potentially paralyzed.
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10: I'm Bill Hemmer, and these are the most impactful moments in American history. Thanks to technological breakthroughs, improvements in transportation, and a booming labor force, America saw significant economic growth in the late 19th century. But with many new and changing sectors, the stock market was a beast that was incredibly difficult to follow. But all that changed in 1896, when a journalist by the name of Charles Dow published the very first Dow Jones Industrial Average. The index followed 12 industries, including cotton, tobacco, gas, and sugar. Now, it wasn't just bankers who had access to this previously exclusive information. With the birth of the Dow Jones Industrial Average, ordinary people and investors had a way to follow the highs and lows of the U.S. stock market, as well as the temperature of the country's economy. For more, go to foxnewspodcast.com. I'm Bill Hemmer, Fox News.
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2: Glad you're with us. Affordable, high-quality health care remains a necessity for Americans, as you know. Yet finding good care at a reasonable price is easier said than done. The average American spends more than $15,000 a year on personal health care. On top of that, high spending doesn't always translate into better outcomes. Research from the Kaiser Family Foundation shows that the U.S. trails several other wealthy nations in areas like health coverage, life expectancy, access to care, other health outcomes. As part of this, WalletHub compared the 50 states and Washington, D.C. across 44 key measures. It found states with the best health care systems are New Hampshire, Minnesota, Iowa, Rhode Island, and Hawaii. The states with the worst health care systems, West Virginia, Texas, Georgia, Mississippi, and Alaska, in last place. 8 minutes in front of the hour on This Morning. Once again, here's Nicole Murray.
3: And now, the three big things you need to know. Number one.
4: CENTCOM says that Iran launched a surprise ballistic missile attack on American forces in Jordan, adding that the attack on U.S. forces was unsuccessful. Separately, Israeli Prime Minister Benjamin Netanyahu said that he and President Trump are on the same page.
5: It was great. It was one of the best meetings that we've had, and I always... You know, I always hate to disappoint our would-be critics who are trying to find, you know, cracks in our alliance.
4: Netanyahu spoke on Fox News.
3: Number two.
4: Senators have overwhelmingly voted to advance a Russia sanctions bill that South Carolina Senator Lindsey Graham had worked to pass before his death. Mississippi Senator Roger Wicker.
6: It's an overwhelming show of support from senators representing east and west and north and south across this great country, Democrat and Republican.
4: The legislation would impose 100% secondary tariffs on countries that continue buying Russian oil and gas.
3: Number three.
4: A teenage boy who carried out a mass shooting at his Georgia high school, killing two students and two teachers, has been sentenced to life without parole. Barrow County District Attorney Brad Smith said 16-year-old Colt Gray's involvement in an online hate group should have been a red flag to his parents.
7: I want everyone to realize this is not harmless. The things they're doing online are not harmless, and we need to pay attention to when these kids start doodling these things on their notebooks and put them on their backpacks.
4: Gray pled guilty to all 55 counts against him, including murder and aggravated assault. Florida has become the first state in nearly a decade to carry out two executions in a single day, putting to death an 80-year-old man who was the second oldest inmate known to receive a lethal injection in modern U.S. history. Hours earlier, the state executed a former police officer convicted of killing a young girl. On a lighter note, YouGov data says that Generation Z girls are ditching their bras. This is to prioritize comfort, body positivity, and personal freedom.
2: Man.
4: Yeah.
2: But why now, I guess?
4: I think it's just kind of like a shift, like, you know, let's go El Natural. It's more comfortable that way. Have you ever had a wire right up against your chest?
2: No. Surprisingly not, I have not had a wire up against my chest. Isn't it uncomfortable just not having one at times, too? Like,
4: I guess if you're, like, a thicker woman like myself, it's a little harder, because then everything's, like, flopping around and all that. But for the skinnier woman, it definitely is beneficial. I've seen it.
2: 6 minutes now in front of the hour.
8: You in recurring automated marketing text messages. 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
12: I'm Bill Hemmer, and these are the most impactful moments in American history. 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If your money was with Madoff, you were doing all right. 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Bernie Madoff was arrested at his luxury Manhattan penthouse. For decades, Madoff sold lies. He wasn't running a hedge fund. He was running a multi-billion dollar Ponzi scheme, the largest in history. For more on this impactful moment in history or our other podcasts, go to foxnewspodcast.com. I'm Bill Hemmer, and these are the most impactful moments in American history. It was the summer of 1936, and athletes and spectators from around the world gathered in Berlin, Germany. Adolf Hitler intended for these Olympic Games to showcase a racial hierarchy with Aryan speed, strength, and endurance on full display. But along came Jesse Owens, a 22-year-old African-American man born in Oakville, Alabama. In 1936, Owens arrived in Berlin. No one in the crowd, especially Hitler, was prepared for what they were about to witness. Owens ran 100 meters, 200 meters. He jumped, he sprinted, securing not one but four gold medals at the Games. Hitler watched as a proud black man stood atop a podium, saluting the United States of America. For more, go to foxnewspodcast.com. I'm Bill Hemmer, Fox News.
2: Thanks for joining us. When a car flew off an HOV overpass and crashed upside down on a busy Houston freeway, complete strangers didn't wait for emergency crews. They jumped into action, working side by side to rescue three women trapped inside. SunnySkies.com says the crash happened last Wednesday when police say the driver lost control while speeding. As traffic came to a halt following the crash, drivers abandoned their own cars and rushed toward the wreckage. Video shows a growing crowd of Good Samaritans surrounding the overturned car, trying to reach the women trapped inside. Some use sledgehammers, poles, and their bare hands to pry at the vehicle. Firefighters arrived a short time later, freed the three women, and transported them to the hospital. All are expected to survive. That'll do it for this hour. For Nicole Murray and Dom Savino, I'm Gordon Deal. 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
2: 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Power outages as well.
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0: Check in for the latest forecast. Plus delays, alternate routes, and ETAs on your ride home. 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

0: From the Momo Pizzeria and Ristorante Studios, we are the voice of Lincoln. 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
1: Iran tries to attack Americans again. I'm Dave Anthony, Fox News.
2: Overnight, Iran launched a surprise attack against U.S. forces in Jordan. At least five missiles were fired by Iran, breaking the lull in fighting over the past several days.
1: That's Fox's Trey Yingston, Tel Aviv.
2: CENTCOM released a statement saying all Iranian missiles were successfully intercepted. The United States has not yet responded to that attack, but overnight, U.S. and Saudi planes conducted a series of airstrikes against Iran-backed Shia militias in Iraq, who were responsible for 30 drone attacks over the past 3 days.
1: Now, the flare-up comes after Israel's Prime Minister Benjamin Netanyahu went to the White House and then told Fox's Hannity he and President Trump had a great meeting discussing preventing Iran from having nuclear weapons.
3: We have a common goal, and it's going to be achieved either through diplomatic means or other means.
1: Before Netanyahu's White House meeting, Ukraine's President Volodymyr Zelensky was there discussing the war against Russia, also telling Fox's Hannity.
4: President Trump wants and the Europeans want. Putin doesn't want. We are asking to stop this war each day.
1: And after Zelensky and Netanyahu attended late Senator Lindsey Graham's funeral, Ukraine's leader was at the Senate for this.
5: Late yesterday, the Senate cast a bipartisan vote to advance a bill named after Lindsey Graham that would extend sanctions on Iran and increase sanctions on Russia, as well as nations that buy Russian oil and gas.
1: Fox's Jonathan Sari in Columbia, South Carolina, where there's another funeral and then Graham will be laid to rest. Could get testy at the Senate next hour when ex-Trump and Biden co-defensive advisor Dr. Anthony Fauci will be questioned at a Senate hearing over what he wrote in his private diary about COVID and the response. Republican Senator Roger Marshall tells Fox.
6: He was so drunk with his own fame that he was emotionally conflicted since he funded this virus.
1: Which Dr. Fauci denies and may spar with senators over again. Someone in Florida is suddenly filthy rich, winning the Mega Millions $800 million jackpot. 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
7: Scattered clouds, 77 degrees at 602. Lincoln police investigating after a 21-year-old man suffered a gunshot wound outside Shields around 1 o'clock yesterday afternoon.
8: This was an accidental discharge with a patient himself handling a firearm in the parking lot. He was transported by Lincoln Fire Rescue to a local hospital where he's receiving treatment.
7: Deputy Lieutenant Justin Armstrong. Investigators say the man was wounded with a 9mm pistol he had just purchased from the store earlier in the day. A tourniquet was applied and CPR performed before he was taken to the hospital in critical condition. A speeding driver suffered life-threatening injuries in a three-vehicle crash in North Lincoln last evening. LPD Lieutenant Jason Goodwin said the crash happened shortly after 7 at 27th in Cleveland.
9: Investigation revealed a bronze 2009 Nissan Murano driven by a 35-year-old Lincoln man was northbound on North 27th at an excessive speed.
7: The Murano rear-ended a GMC Canyon, rolled onto its roof, struck a Chevy Silverado before landing upright. 35-year-old Murano driver was hospitalized with life-threatening injuries. Two people in the GMC suffered serious but not life-threatening injuries. Pancreatic cancer patients in the Lincoln area now have access to a promising investigational treatment, the same one received by former Senator Ben Sasse. The April Sampson Cancer Center is offering diraxonrasib to eligible adults with previously treated metastatic pancreatic cancer. The oral drug targets RAS proteins that help drive most pancreatic cancers. Drug maker Revolution Medicines reports a Phase 3 trial found median survival of 13.2 months compared with 6.7 months for patients receiving chemotherapy. The treatment is available through an expanded access program. Members of Nebraska Task Force 1 returned home after a deployment to Texas where they helped local officials prepare for dangerous flooding. They assisted with community preparedness efforts.
10: We helped take the anxiety or panic of a possible flood down and say, hey, we're here for you. And then the greatest part of it all is we were able to give it back to the locals.
7: Task Force leader Ashley Engler said their role was not to replace local responders, but to provide additional support based on what local officials needed. Lincoln Public Schools is proposing a nearly $586.5 million budget for the coming school year, an increase of about $27.7 million, about 5%. LPS said two-thirds of that increase will pay for salary and benefit increases already approved through employee negotiations. The district proposes keeping its property tax levy at $1.02 per $100 of valuation, although rising property values could still increase tax collections. And Governor Jim Pillen gave an update yesterday on Nebraska's trade mission to Asia. This is part of the day that stuck with the delegation. Was visiting the Manila American Cemetery.
11: It has 17,000 American soldiers from World War II, almost a replica of what the Arlington Cemetery, and it was just an extraordinarily sobering moment for all of us.
7: State officials say the trade mission is designed to strengthen Nebraska's international partnerships while creating new opportunities for the state's agricultural and manufacturing sectors. Mark Vail on the Voice of Lincoln, 1499.3 KLIN.
0: Your chance to win tickets to Tim McGraw at Morton Amphitheater is right now. 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

0: KLIN weather brought to you by Bryant Air Conditioning, Heating, Electrical, and Plumbing.
1: Carolina mostly cloudy this morning with a 30% chance of showers and thunderstorms. Temperature rising into the mid-80s by noon. This afternoon, remaining partly to mostly cloudy with a 30% chance of showers and thunderstorms, high around 90. Tonight, also partly to mostly cloudy with a 30% chance of showers and thunderstorms, low in the low 70s. From the 1011 Severe Weather Center, I'm meteorologist Brandon Rector.
0: Live from the Momo Pizzeria and Ristorante Studios at

0: And even though we won't get much above low 90s today, we will see triple-digit heat indices again today. Maybe not tomorrow, little below tomorrow. And then by Friday, temperatures in the mid-80s, still fairly humid, though, with this. So we are stuck in this kind of pattern right now, maybe adding a little bit more rain to the picture coming up. As well, both maybe this afternoon, low chances of that, and then some chances in the early morning tomorrow. Best chances now look like they will be on Thursday evening and overnight hours. And then it looks like by Saturday we actually get the humidity to go down a little bit, but we are in those 75-degree-plus dew point days for the next at least two days here, so... Lovely. All right. So we got that on the show today. It's a Wednesday, like I said, so it's What Chaps You Had Wednesday. You can send your chaps in now to the Hunt Irrigation text line, 402-479-1400, or facebook.com/LNK today. And go there on the Facebook page. You can just go ahead and put those down there if you'd rather do that. We'll also open up the phone lines at both 710 and 810 this morning. And so plenty of time to get it off of your chest today. And then Caleb Henry will join us as well at 8:35. Also, our morning drive, Fantasy Huskers keyword, Crime Stoppers. We got it all here for you on a Wednesday, including a rundown of what's going on in the headlines today. And we bring in Mark Vail from the KLIN newsroom for just that.
1: Greetings.
0: Good morning.
1: How are y'all?
0: I'm great.
1: Yes.
0: I'm great. I need a little boost of energy here this morning, and I'm sure I'll get it shortly.
1: Well, there's a word that I couldn't pronounce until I had to go find video of a doc, but daraxonrasib. That is a drug used to treat pancreatic cancer.
0: Oh, yeah.
1: The one that Ben Sasse has been treated on. That's now available on an expanded trial basis right here in Lincoln.
0: Wow.
1: At the Bryan Health April Sampson Cancer Center out on South 40th.
0: Really?
2: So, wow, interesting.
1: So, you know, we've seen that come right to the community, so you don't have to leave the state like he did. I mean, didn't he go to Texas?
0: Yeah, I think that's what he was doing, some traveling, definitely. I want to say the Houston area is where he went to.
1: So, that's where, I think it was at MD Anderson, actually.
0: Okay.
1: But that's now available here in Lincoln, so.
0: And he's had, you know, and although I think the reality of a lot of these cancer medications, as they do wreak some havoc on your body and a lot of different things. It also is doing that apparently with some of the cancer cells, and it affects both of them. But in the case where you've got pancreatic cancer and you're looking to the reality of trying to extend life, there's apparently been some success in not only with Ben Sasse, but other the clinical results that they had, a survival rate of 13.2 months for patients on it, as compared to 6.7 who just did the traditional chemotherapy. And like for the way that they describe it is it uses a molecular glue. Basically, it acts like a precision key that will stick to specific proteins during tumor growth and then turn off the signal that allows them to multiply. However in the world you do that.
3: Yeah.
0: But it stops them from multiplying, and as Sasse has said, his tumor volume has been reduced by 76% over 4 months. And while again he talks about it just being a nasty drug, and it, in addition to being nasty on those cells, it has a lot of effects on your body. On the other hand, if you get rid of some of those tumors, that has an impact of reducing some of the pain that you're going through as well. And I think that was what originally brought him in was back pain.
3: Mm-hmm.
0: And so that it doesn't have FDA approval, but like you said, Mark, being made available locally through these clinical availabilities while they're under an expedited situation with FDA approval. And so it's just been a week that they officially accepted it for review on its phase 3 trials. And these are the mutations that drive over 90% of pancreatic cancers. So this is typically what is the big reason, the big mutation that's driving this entire thing. And they've been called undruggable

0: And it was, I mean, it was because it was such, they had so many issues trying to figure out how to do this, yet it looks like there's been at least some kind of a breakthrough in terms of being able to affect it at least a bit or maybe a lot here with this. So, yeah, exciting news. I mean, man, there's one, I feel like if there's one headline, we can all agree that we wish we saw more was about steps toward cures for cancers.
1: Yes.
2: And you wonder whether this will help advance further studies and even other types of cancers.
0: I would guess they all multiply on top of each other for sure. So, yeah. But, you know, that's and it's interesting, too, that you've got, I mean, this is being offered in Lincoln, right?
1: Yes.
0: You know, they're not sending to Mayo Clinic or to Omaha or, the medical center or any of those things, that this is happening in Lincoln. And it says a lot about the healthcare infrastructure here.
2: Have you ever been in the April Sampson Cancer Center?
0: I have not, no.
2: It is a beautiful facility.
0: Yeah.
2: Absolutely.
0: Glad we have it here.
2: Yes.
0: Glad we have it here. Glad we've got, you know, of the heart hospital that we've got here.
1: Mm-hmm.
0: Yeah, but it's something that probably take for granted a little bit until you're somewhere that doesn't have that kind of infrastructure. And those places obviously exist in the world and in the country.
2: Yeah, and in the city.
0: And for sure. All right, what else we got?
2: LPS had a budget work session and then the regular meeting yesterday. Some of the highlights, budget up about 5%, but no increase in the tax levy. But with increased valuations, of course, they are going to be looking at some federal funding reductions that'll shift cost to LPS, about $1.5 million for counselors and behavior framework coaches. Got planned security improvements at 31 schools. They haven't been identified yet, but this is where they'd have the secure atrium. That's where you'd be introduced and all of that.
1: Mm-hmm.
2: Still shortage of bus drivers and buses. They're short quite a few routes. That could mean 90-minute rides for some kids.
0: Oh, Mark, they're putting up the Mark Bat signal.
2: Yep.
0: Get back to the school bus, Mark. We need you.
2: Yes. Well, could be.
0: They might have to up those wages a little bit, but yeah.
1: Absolutely.
0: Wow. Interesting. Yeah,
2: They're 17, 18, sometimes, what, 25 an hour, I think, for some.
0: Oh, really?
2: So, yeah. They also got in the report yesterday, they are serving 757 students experiencing homelessness.
0: Wow. That's a big number. Wow.
2: We're going to look at artificial intelligence and screen time and a few other things that they discuss. So those are just some of the highlights from the board
0: school
2: meeting.
0: School and schools are coming, Mark.
2: Schools are
0: coming.
2: What, 3 weeks?
0: 4 weeks? The first day of school for kindergarten, 6th, and 9th is April 12th. August 12th, sorry. August 12th, and then the rest of the students, all K through 12, August 13th. And
1: wow,
2: so that's just a couple of weeks.
0: From 2 weeks from tomorrow.
1: Yeah.
0: 2 weeks from today is the first one.
2: Wow.
0: For the lower level, or the first year elementary, middle school, and high school students.
1: Two weeks.
0: Wow.
2: And with this heat,
0: I remember the days when not all the schools were air conditioned, and you got out, you had early release.
1: Oh, yeah.
0: Every day for the first 2 or 3 weeks of school, it seemed like pretty frequently. All right, yeah, that's what happens when you start school in August.
1: Exactly.
2: As we found out yesterday morning, Lynn Walz named her lieutenant governor yesterday. That got out about 8 o'clock. You discussed it, I think, at length, didn't you?
0: Yeah. Yeah. Right when Aaron Sandiford, he had the story before the event, and then the event, of course, happened after our show and did the introductions, and you had Ben Steffen, Humboldt, Nebraska, farmer. Ran for county board as a Republican, now is a Democrat, and what else you got?
1: Former president of the Nebraska Rural Radio Association.
0: Yeah, so we got some connections there with radio, and grew up. He's been in that area. Grew up on in Humboldt, and still on the same land that's been in his family for 130 years.
1: Yeah,
0: wow. So That's interesting. And Walls grew up on a hog farm. I didn't know that in Fremont or near Fremont in Fontenelle as well. But you know, as we kind of speculated on what kind of a running mate she would get, I think none of us were surprised it would be someone who is more directly tied with ag, given given her opponent. And so she picked him, and we'll see if that matters at all. I talked about this on Drive Time Lincoln last night. I don't know that the you make the running mate decision like this strategically. I'm not sure what kind of a real impact it has on the race. Maybe it's got some, but in any case, we now know that. And the question, I guess, left in the governor's race, the only kind of one hanging out there, unlike the Senate race where there are a lot of them, the only one hanging out in the governor's race is, will Lindstrom get the signatures? Will he get in? And then we know the field.
2: That deadline is approaching too, isn't it?
0: Yeah, I can't remember. It's in August. Mm-hmm. I want to say it's first or second week of August. Yeah. But I can't remember the exact date, but still kind of radio silence from that whole thing.
1: Heck, waiting for his website to be launched.
0: Yeah, that doesn't even exist right now. So, all right, what else we got going on?
2: Well, Mike Flood's town hall, I guess, from reporting, none of us went.
0: No,
2: yeah. A little raucous.
0: Yes. I didn't see it. Steve was telling me about the article. I didn't get a chance to read it or hear any of it, but sounds like it may have been maybe the most raucous of all of them.
2: That's kind of the bent that I got on it.
0: Interesting.
2: A few vulgarities thrown at him.
0: Oh.
1: Wow.
0: Well, and I wonder, from the little bit you guys read about it, was there a specific issue that had people most riled up, or was it all over the place?
1: SNAP, Medicaid is what I'm seeing.
2: OB3.
1: Okay. Yeah.
0: Okay. Yep. Yeah. And that was over at Nebraska Wesleyan, right?
1: Correct.
2: All right. Yep.
0: All right. What else?
2: Police been busy. LPD out to Shields yesterday afternoon on a strange accident.
0: What in the world?
1: Yes.
0: So, 21-year-old buys a 9mm handgun at Shields, which, and I've never bought a gun before, but from what I understand, they're usually not only in their case and box or whatever, and they usually have a safety on them. They're obviously unloaded when you save them, when you buy them.
1: Right.
0: But he was in the parking lot. I still don't know if they've said, was it sitting in his car or if it was standing outside of the car? A little bit of lack of clarity about that, but it was had the gun out and evidently had loaded it because it discharged right into his leg. And it sounds like in a way that caused some very severe bleeding to the point that got first responders out there, got a tourniquet on it, and he was in critical but stable condition yesterday afternoon going into surgery. Yep. We don't have an update since then.
2: No,
0: at least I don't.
2: No, I checked this morning and nothing new there. Horrendous crash up in North Lincoln last night, 27th in Cleveland.
1: Mm-hmm.
2: High speed, Murano, I believe it was, driven by a 35-year-old Lincoln man headed north. Hit the back end of a northbound black GMC Canyon that caused the Murano to roll onto its roof, slide, and then hit the back end of a northbound white Chevy Silverado, and then rolled upright onto its wheels.
1: Goodness.
2: So you know that had to be a horrific crash. The driver of the Murano is hospitalized with life-threatening injuries. Driver and passenger of the Canyon with non-life-threatening injuries. So,
0: Wow.
2: That's shortly after 7 last night.
0: Really?
2: Yeah.
0: Jeez.
1: Wow.
0: Okay.
2: So that kept him busy. And it sounds like from listening to some of the things overnight, there was some skullduggery going on. So we'll probably get those details at briefing this morning.
0: Real quickly, back to that Shields thing. I mean, That parking lot, we've all been in it, is one that is always busy. It's very hard to find a parking spot in anytime.
1: Yes.
0: And so this was early in the afternoon, I believe, yesterday?
2: About 1 o'clock.
0: About 1 o'clock in the afternoon.
1: Mm-hmm.
0: I mean, can you imagine this? You've got, like, I'm sure there were several people outside right around that area at that time.
2: Yep.
0: And you hear a gunshot, and then someone on the ground, and you're like, what? what is happening? Where are shots coming from? I mean, I can't even imagine. And then you see someone down, and from what I understand, and I don't mean to be graphic here, but a very bloody situation.
1: Yeah.
2: Yeah, 10-11 had a still photo, and it looked like it was a Blazer or a small SUV, was just in one of those first slots just to the south side of Shields.
0: Oh, really?
2: Okay. And there was quite a lot of room.
0: I'm looking at it.
2: A lot of room in the parking lot.
1: Yeah.
2: So I think he was probably either in the vehicle or just had gotten out or gotten in when it happened. There was a report that one bystander said that there was a lot of blood on the ground.
1: Yeah.
0: Yeah. So you're right. It was in like the second from the front parking spot there. Yeah. And it was. And they probably cleared it out, of course, after this happened. And so that I'm assuming there were probably cars there when it actually happened. I can't imagine that those premium parking spots were just empty. But
2: well, as hot as it was, may have been. You know, people that were out there for their lunch hour. It's hard to say.
0: Yeah. Mm-hmm. So hopefully, good news on this man's condition. And
2: you can bleed out.
0: I can't imagine what exactly was going on.
1: Oh, my gosh.
2: You can bleed out in a hurry if you hit that main artery in the leg.
1: And it looks like, according to the story from the Journal Star, first responders had to administer CPR.
0: Oh, really?
1: Yeah.
0: I knew they put a tourniquet on, but wow. So quick work there. Hopefully some life-saving work there from first responders.
1: Yeah.
0: And obviously plenty of gun safety conversation to have around that, too, which I'm sure down the road that'll come out. So, all right, what else we got? Anything else, Mark?
2: That's about it. Well, the governors and a couple of other people held that virtual trade mission update. They were in Manila in the Philippines, and it sounds like going quite well.
0: We talked about this the other day, but Japan having this E10 mandate just opens up a huge emerging market for ethanol.
2: I didn't realize that Philippines has an E10, and they are bypassing they're proposing E20.
0: Yeah, I saw that too. These are huge emerging markets for Nebraska as a leading ethanol producer right now, because those countries can't make their own. I mean, at least not to the degree of that they would need to have those kind of mandates. And so it'll be a really significant change in the demand.
1: Well, and we were talking last night. Apparently there was one critic of the trip.
2: Yes.
0: Yeah.
1: There was one vocal critic.
0: There have been. Who are you talking about?
2: It was a question about
1: Julie Slama.
0: Oh, okay. I didn't know what you were referring to.
1: Yep.
0: That's right. Julie Slama got off, I think, on social media and had some things to say about the spending along with the trip. And the governor was asked not specifically about that.
2: Yes, he
0: comment. Was it about that specific comment?
2: No, but he was asked
0: just about the idea. Yeah.
2: Mm-hmm.
0: Right. And he basically said this is an invest. He said something to the effect of this is an investment. We're not spending any money. And so I think what he meant, I'm not here to try and, but I think what he meant is when you're investing money, you're not just throwing it away.
1: Correct.
0: Essentially,
1: correct.
0: Right? Is what he was saying. Mm-hmm. There were some who interpreted that as, wait, you're not spending any taxpayer money on this trip? Well, can we see the receipts on that?
1: Yeah.
0: And then they're requesting the receipt. They're definitely spending some taxpayer money on this trip. Yeah.
2: But
0: definitely are.
2: Most of the people that go on those trips are funded by commodity organizations and things like that.
0: A lot
2: of
0: these checkoff funds.
2: Yes.
0: Which are not technically, they're state boards, but they're not state funded. They're
2: correct.
0: Checkoff funded, right, Mark?
2: Yes.
0: Yeah, that right?
2: Mm-hmm. Like on cattle, it's a dollar per head.
0: Gotcha. So some of the, all of the trips.
2: I mean, there's corn checkoff, soybean checkoff.
0: I just thought that comment was, it may have been one that was interpreted different ways is what it sounds like.
2: Absolutely. Yeah. But he did address it on the as an investment and explained that the participants, most of those costs are on those organizations.
0: Yep. All right. Mm. And we got Big Ten Media Days that have kicked off. I think kind of the big story yesterday was Tony Petitti, the commissioner of the Big Ten, getting up and saying, we were laughing about this last night, Mark, because the Big Ten and the SEC have been wanting Congress to get involved with some of the rules about NIL and various things, and they got Congress to get involved and have hearings and come up with a bill. And now I think the Big Ten, at least, Petitti sounded like he had buyer's remorse. It's like he's like, wait, it seems like when they got their hands on this, they did a whole bunch of stuff well beyond what we actually wanted or more than what we wanted and are getting into some level of over-regulation now. And they're getting close to their August recess. They're still discussing this bill. If they want to get it in before the fall, they've got to get it in before they go into the August recess. But
1: yeah,
0: it sounds like there's part of it they like and part of it that they don't. One of the, I thought, more interesting things that's in it has to do, well, it all kind of rests on an exemption from antitrust. And then one of the, there's many things in there. One would add some more, basically a de facto way to add more money to what the schools can spend in revenue share by making a player retention fund, almost doubles the amount. But the other thing is, one of the things that at least is in the bill now has to do with restricting transfers.
1: Yeah.
0: No more wide open portal. Basically, you get one transfer within your 5 years, you're five for five.
1: Right.
0: In most situations. I'm not sure what the exceptions would be or how that would work. Mm-hmm. And so that would add a little bit, or that would change the stability of rosters and kind of roster planning for coaches as well. If that, that went through, I'm sure that'll face lawsuits too if it does. All of it will.
1: Yeah. Did I read this wrong when we were on Drive Time Lincoln yesterday, but the Big Ten SEC have until this morning to declare their position because of the upcoming recess?
0: I think I remember. I don't remember the details of why they would have a hard deadline exactly.
1: Right.
0: I don't know what that was or can't quite remember it, but basically the recess is pressing up on the ability to get, there was some thought that if they don't do it, they don't do a bill, Big Ten and SEC are going to say, all right, we're out of here.
1: Yeah.
0: We're doing this ourselves. Petitti seemed to throw some water on that fire.
1: Right.
0: But still seems to be a bit perturbed about exactly how involved Congress is going to try to get on this whole thing.
1: Sure.
0: So, all right, with all that said, we will grab a break. It is 6:30, 76 degrees, cloudy morning in the capital city. 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
4: 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Shot is blocked! The God of Thunder, Thor Bjarnason with the block. 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
1: Harlan, mostly cloudy, hot and humid today with a 30% chance of showers and thunderstorms, high around 90. Tonight, partly to mostly cloudy with a 30% chance of showers and thunderstorms, low in the low 70s. Thursday, mostly cloudy with a 50% chance of showers and thunderstorms. Some storms may be severe, high in the upper 80s. From the 1011 Severe Weather Center, I'm meteorologist Brandon Rector.
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4: Excessive speed is believed to have contributed to a North Lincoln crash that left three people hospitalized.
5: Investigation revealed a bronze 2009 Nissan Murano driven by a 35-year-old Lincoln man was northbound on North 27th at an excessive speed.
4: Lieutenant Jason Goodwin said the Murano struck two other vehicles, rolled near 27th in Cleveland shortly after 7 last night. The 35-year-old Lincoln man driving the Murano suffered life-threatening injuries. The driver and passenger of a GMC Canyon suffered serious injuries that police say are not life-threatening. Investigation continues. Two Lincoln men are facing felony drug charges after a two-month investigation. LPD's Erica Thomas and 46-year-old Matthew Skibicki and 47-year-old Anthony Rimmer were arrested July 22nd.
6: This investigation centered around a large-scale drug distribution network where Skibicki directed Rimmer to manufacture steroids and use the U.S. Postal Service to distribute them and prescription-only substances.
4: Thomas said hundreds of pounds of raw products for manufacturing drugs was seized, along with more than $70,000 in cash. Some Lincoln Public School students may spend as long as 90 minutes on a bus because of an ongoing shortage of drivers and equipment. LPS has approved 128 routes for the new school year, but hopes to eventually operate 150. To reduce travel time, some routes will shift from door-to-door pickup to corner bus stops. Nearly 4,750 students used district transportation each day last year. Governor Jim Pillen is leading a Nebraska delegation in Asia that includes farmers and ranchers, and while in the Philippines, the delegation is promoting Nebraska products.
7: Tomorrow we'll be with the meat trade show here in Manila. You know, obviously in the Philippines, pork is a real high priority in their diet.
4: The governor is also meeting with government leaders responsible for agriculture and energy with the goal of strengthening trade relationships and expanding markets for Nebraska producers. A new regional economic development partnership is bringing communities in eastern Nebraska and western Iowa together to market the region as a national hub for agriculture and food innovation.
8: It's a more compelling vision when you get to sit down and say, hey, there's this many businesses in this corridor. There's this much workforce in this corridor. Here's the total amount of research between all the post-secondary institutions that exist in this corridor.
4: Lincoln Chamber of Commerce President and CEO Jason Ball says they partner with the Greater Omaha Chamber in launching the AgWorks Corridor, which spans 11 counties. A new treatment option for some advanced pancreatic cancer patients is now available in Lincoln. Cancer Partners of Nebraska is offering the investigational drug daraxonrasib at the April Sampson Cancer Center. Dr. Nathan Green said the program gives eligible patients access to an emerging cancer therapy without leaving Nebraska. The drug is not yet approved standard treatment, and it is the drug that former Nebraska Senator Ben Sasse has been treated with. Patients or families seeking eligibility information can contact Cancer Partners of Nebraska, 402-420-7000. 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
1: Partly to mostly cloudy this morning with a 30% chance of showers and thunderstorms. Temperature rising into the mid-80s by noon. This afternoon, remaining partly to mostly cloudy with a 30% chance of showers and thunderstorms, high around 90. Tonight, also partly to mostly cloudy with a 30% chance of showers and thunderstorms, low in the low 70s. From 1011 Severe Weather Center, I'm meteorologist Brandon Rector.
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2: All right. We are in the middle of the week, and we got another chance for you to make a pick guessing the rain, but first you got to send in the keyword to prove that you want it. How bad do you want it? We'll find out. Will you text the word Phil, P-H-I-L, is in the first name, Phil, P-H-I-L. Text it to the Hunt Irrigation text line, 402-479-1400. Again, not F-I-L-L, but the shortening for Philip, P-H-I-L.
3: Mm-hmm.
2: Text that in. 402-479-1400. We'll pick one of you to make your pick and be the fifth pick overall in the rain draft. How much rain will Lincoln see between 12 a.m. on Monday, July 27th, this last Monday, and 11:59 p.m. Sunday, August 2nd? And as we said yesterday, the first two picks are now completely irrelevant and out of the picture because we eclipsed the amount of rain that they predicted. And so
3: correct.
2: The only two picks that have a chance of winning right now are Chris and Chad. Chris went 1.71. Chad just jumped on top of him and went 1.72 with a little strategery there.
3: Yes.
2: Let's see. In still sitting at 1.46 inches of rain. That correct. Was all yesterday in the morning. So we'll add on whatever else they get at the airport this week. I don't know. I still think you guys are low. I think you guys are low.
3: Oh, yeah.
2: I think I'm going closer to probably slightly over two.
3: Yeah.
2: I think that's probably where I would err right now. Of course, why listen to me? Because I told you to take 3/4 of an inch at the beginning of the week, and that fell in a half hour yesterday.
3: Right.
2: So we'll pick. Pick a picker. We'll text to that person.
3: Mm-hmm.
2: They'll make their pick. We'll do it again this afternoon and then throughout the rest of the week, in the morning, in the afternoon, 6:30 in the morning, 5:30 in the afternoon, or shortly thereafter on each of those. And then do another week of it next week. Have one final prediction for you to make. And then it comes down to five people thrown in a hat and drawn. And one of those people will be getting a call from us on the 10th, August 10th. And we'll tell you, hey, you're headed to Chicago. Pack your bags. And you're going to 3-night stay in downtown Chicago. Tickets to the volleyball game and a $500 travel allowance. All powered by Wolf Electric. So best of luck and good luck trying to guess what kind of rain we're going to be getting and how much rain we're going to be getting over the next few days. Okay. Heads, just repeat. We've already locked in request line Friday for this coming Friday. That will be karaoke songs. Your go-to song where you put on stage and demanded to sing something to entertain a room of people. What are you picking? What are you comfortable with? What's in your range? What do you know? What's the crowd pleaser factor in the whole thing? And, you know, maybe what do you find yourself belting out involuntarily, perhaps, when you're in the shower or in the car? What's that go-to? For you, we want to know what that is, and then I think we're going to have a little bit of maybe a more aggressive sing-along than we do sometimes with Request Line Friday. Singable songs would be good. I want to see if we've got any early. Oh, we got 8 in already,
3: yeah.
2: Don't we?
3: Oh, yeah.
2: Let's see what we
3: diverse list, too.
2: Let's see what we got so far as I'm clicking in here. Got a little Neil Diamond. Mm-hmm. There it is. We still got someone to figure it in sticks.
3: Yeah, of course.
2: Man, that Okay, a little Bobby Darin, a little Gordon Lightfoot.
3: Bobby Darin?
2: Yeah.
3: All right.
2: A little Bob Seger.
3: Yes.
2: Harry Chapin. All right.
3: CCR.
2: All right.
3: Yeah.
2: Not necessarily what I expected, but that's good.
3: Yeah.
2: I like to be surprised a bit. So I already got a good group of songs that are in there, but you still have plenty of time to text in and get your request in for Friday. We recommend you do it earlier rather than later.
3: I'm waiting for Billy Joel.
2: Billy Joel. Yeah.
3: Yeah.
2: I hope we have some real good ones that we can wail on a little bit here. Nate will be back on Friday,
3: yes.
2: So we want to make sure it's in his range too.
3: Of course.
2: All right. With all that said, let's do our sound off today. We have Crime Stoppers coming up here in about 10 minutes. Fed is meeting today. Will they change interest rates? Probably not going to lower them, unfortunately, but will they raise them?
4: The central bank winds down its fifth policy meeting of the year in Kevin Warsh's second as Fed chair. Many economists expect that the Fed will leave its benchmark funds rate unchanged at 3.5% to 3.75%, but it's not a sure thing. A renewed inflation scare has put a surprise increase in play. At the Fed's June meeting and Warsh's first as head, all 18 of his colleagues supported the decision to leave rates unchanged, despite a few who saw the case for a rate hike. A pause in rates would mark five in a row following three consecutive rate cuts and six in total since September of 2024, when the Fed kicked off its current easing cycle with a jumbo half-point move. Hillary Barsky, Fox News.
2: So the target is still returning inflation down to 2%, but you've had more of it coming back, especially in oil and energy prices as well. And so while it has held steady, as she mentioned, for a long time, in fact, the benchmark rate has held to that 3.5 to 3.75 number since late in 2025, I believe. But they are expected to keep it there, but they'll put out the statement later today and have the press conference that they've got there. Yeah, and a lot of anybody who's in the market to get a loan, buy a car, pay off credit card, that kind of stuff, obviously has some real impacts there. Other items that we've got in the news today. We talked yesterday about Polymarket, Kalshi, other betting markets. Minnesota's trying to, and other states are trying to just completely get rid of it, and now they're going to court trying to stay around. Well, one of the reasons there's some concern about these market-based prediction situations is because of the manipulation of the markets that happens. And normally you'd think of that and you're like, oh, you mean like throwing the game, college basketball point shaving, that sort of a thing? Well, that's a concern, I guess, but not the one that has kind of become front and center for this, which has to do with the president's teleprompter, of all things. Have you heard this? The guy behind the teleprompter market jiggering is now been fired. Let's listen to more on that.
5: Gabriel Perez, who had been on leave without pay for using advanced knowledge of the president's speeches to make money on Kalshi, a prediction market, has lost his federal government job. News reports claimed Perez won more than $100,000 betting on what the president would say. The White House called the allegations unfortunate and a disgrace. Perez had reportedly worked for the president since his first term in the White House. When the bets were discovered, Kalshi said it flagged them and reported them to federal regulators. Gernal Scott, Fox News.
2: So this is what I always wonder when casinos put out the prop bets around the Super Bowl.
3: Yes.
2: Whether it's the duration of the national anthem or the color of the Gatorade or whatever it is, I always think, okay, well, there are people in most of these cases, regular people who could affect these things and could stand with their insider information to make a lot of money on these. You don't really hear it about that, but this is exactly what I'm talking about. The guy has the copy of the speech, and then there's a market here on what word is used. Does this word get said? I mean, these things that are on here are starting to sound more and more like our prediction games for Fantasy Huskers. And I don't know if they have weather-based ones.
3: They should.
2: I mean, maybe they do. I don't know. I haven't delved into the library of options that exist right now on those, but this becomes a problem when you start to do these more granular things that depend on where there is certainly foreknowledge of them. It's not an event that is yet to be determined. I guess until the word is said, it's yet to be determined. But when the plan is the die is cast, so to speak, these are the ones where there's problems that can come up. So he's no longer got a job. He's going to find something else to get inside information on. All right. Other items that we've got. Let's do this one next. So you remember for a while the whole way that you would do upgrades to your phones has really kind of changed over the years. For a while, it was just after a certain amount of years, you would get a free upgrade in a lot of plans. All of them, but a lot of them. And then they did the thing where it was leasing phones for a while, and that's how it worked. You would never actually own it. And then they went back. It seemed like now it's more of a thing where you just kind of buy it. You buy it, you extend your plan, and you get a discount when you buy it. Well, Apple is looking at going back more heavily to the leasing model. I don't know if this is a good thing or not for consumers. Take a listen.
6: 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The new initiative replaces the iPhone upgrade program under which the customer owned the phone at the end of the term. Lillian Wu, Fox News.
2: This is a thing to me that makes sense to lease.
3: Yeah.
2: Especially the phone.
3: Oh, my.
2: Maybe not as much a computer itself,
3: mm-hmm.
2: but when they're always outdated after a few years, and while there is a resale market, sometimes you don't know what that's going to look like. It's obviously depreciated in value.
3: Yes.
2: The trade-in value is, again, unpredictable sometimes with these things or the resale value. And evidently, at the conclusion of these leases, users will have the choice to return the device, walk away, start anew. Upgrade to a newer model, just sign a brand new lease with a newer model, or you can do what you do with a car with like the residual value, pay the remaining balance, keep the device.
3: Yeah.
2: That's what you kind of do on a lease where you kind of gamble on whether or not you made a good deal at the outset and you're buying the car for less than market value at the time. So as you mentioned, though, Apple Care Plus not included in this. You'd have to add that as a subscription as well, and they're going to exclude like some of the budget options. So no MacBook Neo, that's the cheaper laptop, okay. Notebook that a lot of people are getting.
3: Yeah.
2: The standard basic iPad, the iPhone 16, the Apple Watch SE, those are not in here. So yeah, that's I think that's of interest to me. Now, how do they integrate it into your cell provider is what I wonder.
3: Yeah.
2: That would be one question that I've got. And because I'm paying payments on my phone, for instance, with my cell bill every time when I upgraded my phone.
3: Yeah, and what I'm seeing here, if you're leasing an iPhone, you must connect it to a postpaid plan with AT&T, T-Mobile, or Verizon at checkout. iPads, Mac, and Apple Watches do not require a carrier connection.
2: Huh. So maybe you go through Apple and just import in your own plan.
3: Yeah.
2: Interesting. Have to take a look at that option. And then, let's see, we got this story. The best state in the country. What is it? I mean, it seems like a fairly subjective thing, although U.S. News and World Report, they rank everything. So what do they think is the best state in the nation?
6: For the fourth year in a row, Utah takes the top spot for the overall best state in the nation. On the latest U.S. News and World Report list, where it tops South Dakota, followed by Minnesota, North Dakota, and Nebraska. Rounding out the top 10, New Hampshire, Idaho, Florida, Florida, Washington, and Vermont. Part of a notable regional trend with liberal representation on the top half of the list from the Mountain West, Midwest, and Sunbelt states. Utah's number one ranking is driven by high scores in the economy, fiscal stability, and infrastructure. Where it makes a poor showing, though, the natural environment, coming in 48th in that category, which focuses on metrics connected to pollution threats and water quality. Lillian Wu, Fox News.
2: I wouldn't have expected that of Utah.
3: No.
2: Nebraska, yeah, number five. The Dakotas, Minnesota, and Utah, the only states ahead of Nebraska. Nebraska does best on the infrastructure rating, whatever exactly that metric means. Also does well on fiscal stability, education, and natural environment, where Utah doesn't. Healthcare is the one that Nebraska has got the worst rating in, which is 34. They're in the top half in every other one. Crime and corrections, education, natural environment, economy, fiscal stability, infrastructure, opportunity. So
3: interesting.
2: Feel good today about where you live. We are in the top five
3: beautiful
2: of states
3: Nebraska.
2: Overall. And who wants to live in North Dakota or Minnesota?
3: Right? Maybe Western, I mean, South Dakota.
2: Man. All right. That's what we got for the sound off today. Take a break. Becky's in. We'll talk Crime Stoppers coming up next on KLIN.
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1: Harlan mostly cloudy, hot, and humid today with a 30% chance of showers and thunderstorms, high around 90. Tonight, partly to mostly cloudy with a 30% chance of showers and thunderstorms, low in the low 70s. Thursday, mostly cloudy with a 50% chance of showers and thunderstorms. Some storms may be severe, high in the upper 80s. From the 1011 Severe Weather Center, I'm meteorologist Brandon Rector.
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2: All right, 657. Becky is in, and she's got the potential crimes that we were working on solving and figuring out what happened exactly. Good morning, Becky. How are you doing today?
3: Good. The word is alleged.
2: Alleged. Thank you. I need
3: I like
2: to learn some of the law things. Potential, alleged, those sorts of things. And we got a trailer. We got a truck and a trailer as I'm looking at these pictures. What do we got going on here?
3: Yep. Our first case this morning is it happened sometime on Friday, June 26th. The trailer went missing from the area of 57th and Judson. Neighboring cameras were reviewed and captured what appeared to be an older white male getting out of a reddish Dodge Durango, hooking up the trailer and taking off with it. It would later be located left behind in a parking lot near 44th and Cornhusker, dropped off by the same Dodge Durango. It's since been returned to its owner, but we'd still like to get the person responsible identified. Take a look, LincolnCrimeStoppers.com. We've got some pictures of him and his Dodge Durango, and we need some tips.
2: Trailer's a weird thing to steal.
3: I thought the
2: like,
3: same thing.
2: I feel
3: thing.
2: Like you could
3: but you know what?
2: Borrow one. Or
3: I own a trailer, and I'm scared it will get stolen.
2: Really? Yeah. Maybe there's more of a market
3: so,
2: for those.
3: So I'm waiting for mine to get stolen because I have an AirTag in it.
2: Oh,
3: so
2: nice.
3: Yeah, I dare you.
2: Follow it
3: do
2: around.
3: It. I kind of want it to get stolen.
2: I wish I could say more because I have a funny story about it, but I can't. We got don't have time. What else we got?
3: We're going to Saturday, July 18th at 1 p.m. A South Lincoln massage therapist said she was groped by an unknown male while she was at work. The male entered the business, and she approached him to greet him. He inquires about getting a massage, asks her if she's the only one in the business. She becomes increasingly uncomfortable, and he continues to advance towards her and get into her bubble. Ugh. She attempts to remain kind. They have a very brief conversation about ethnicity, and then the man leans in to hug her. She said it was at this time that he groped her chest. She immediately told him to get out, called the police, locked the doors. We need help getting him identified. Take a look, LincolnCrimeStoppers.com. He's described as a black male, approximately 35 to 50, 5'8", 160 pounds. If you know who he is, Crime Stoppers has a tip line open and ready.
2: All right, check it out. See if you can help out. Becky, appreciate it. Talk to you next week.
3: See you next week.
2: All right, what chapter out Wednesday next? 7 o'clock, KLIN Lincoln.
0: From the Momo Pizzeria and Ristorante Studios, we are the voice of Lincoln. 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
4: COVID controversy at the Capitol. I'm Dave Anthony, Fox News. Dr. Anthony Fauci will be at a Senate hearing this hour. Fox's Chad Pergram is there.
5: He's going to be asked questions about his diaries, the start of the pandemic, what started it, did it come from the lab, did it come from a bat, questions about the pandemic. And also, if you look at some of these diary entries, whether or not he was more focused on trying to get attention for himself compared to trying to address the pandemic.
4: Fauci's private diary has been made public ahead of the hearing by the Republican senator who has sparred with the doctor at hearing in the past.
5: Rand Paul said that he just wants the truth. He said so long as he says what's the truth, that's fine. But he says if he says something new here and something that is contradictory or he doesn't tell the truth, keep in mind that that is not handled by that pardon extended by former President Biden.
4: Last night, the Senate gave initial approval to a Russia and Iran sanctions bill named for late Senator Lindsey Graham, who'd been pushing it. Ukraine's President Volodymyr Zelensky was at the Senate for that vote and tells Fox's Hannity,
6: "We want to stop this war."
4: Zelensky and Israel's Prime Minister Benjamin Netanyahu also attended Graham's funeral at Washington's National Cathedral. The late senator will be laid to rest today after another funeral in South Carolina. And Zelensky and Netanyahu also met with President Trump. And the Israeli leader also tells Fox's Hannity it was a great discussion.
7: We don't want to see this fanatic regime in Tehran have nuclear weapons to threaten every American. And to threaten the peace of the world and to threaten the existence of Israel. So we have a common goal.
4: This as fighting flares back up.
8: U.S. Central Command says Iran launched ballistic missiles in an attack on American forces, but all were intercepted. The Iranians confirm attacking a U.S. military base in Jordan. American forces have also worked with Saudi Arabia to strike sites in Iraq used by Iran-backed militias.
4: That's Fox's Jonathan Savage. Oil prices surging back up more than 4%. 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
9: Mostly cloudy, 77 degrees at 7:02. A new treatment option for some advanced pancreatic cancer patients is now available in Lincoln. Cancer Partners of Nebraska is offering the investigational drug Diraxonrasib at the April Sampson Cancer Center. This is the treatment former Senator Ben Sasse is receiving. Dr. Nathan Green said the program gives eligible patients access to an emerging cancer therapy without leaving Nebraska. The drug is not yet an approved standard treatment. Patients or families seeking eligibility can contact Cancer Partners of Nebraska at 402-420-7000. Three people were hospitalized after a three-vehicle crash last evening at North 27th in Cleveland. LPD Lieutenant Jason Goodwin tells KLIN News a Nissan Murano driven by a 35-year-old Lincoln man was speeding north on 27th.
10: The Murano struck the back of a northbound black GMC Canyon, causing the Murano to roll onto the roof.
9: Goodwin says the Murano then struck a Chevy Silverado before rolling back upright. The investigation continues. The Murano driver has life-threatening injuries. Lincoln police investigating after a 21-year-old man suffered a gunshot wound outside Shields around 1 yesterday afternoon.
11: This was an accidental discharge with a patient himself handling a firearm in the parking lot. He was transported by Lincoln Fire Rescue to a local hospital where he's receiving treatment.
9: That's Lieutenant Justin Armstrong. Investigators said the man was wounded with a 9mm pistol he had just purchased from the store earlier in the day. A tourniquet was applied, CPR performed before he was taken to the hospital. He's in critical condition. Lincoln police say a nearly two-month narcotic investigation has dismantled what investigators describe as a major steroid manufacturing operation. LPD's Eric Thomas and 46-year-old Matthew Skibicki and 47-year-old Anthony Rimmer were arrested July 22nd.
12: Federal search warrant served on local storage units, multiple vehicles, and three residences, including the homes of both men, led to the seizure of hundreds of pounds of raw products for manufacturing controlled substances.
9: They also got more than $70,000 in cash. Lincoln Public Schools plans to improve security at 31 school buildings as part of its proposed $586 million budget. The district reports the projects would create secure visitor vestibules, allowing guests to be screened before they reach a school office. LPS has not yet identified the affected buildings, the total cost, or the construction schedule. The proposed budget also adds money for counselors, special education, and staffing. Governor Jim Pillen is leading a Nebraska delegation to expand export opportunities for the state's agricultural and manufacturing industries in Asia. In the Philippines yesterday, Nebraska State Senator Rita Sanders said,
13: "We always talk about the extraordinary people in Nebraska, but the people in the Philippines are an exact match as well."
9: The delegation promoting Nebraska products includes beef, pork, ethanol, and wheat. The Nebraska Department of Economic Development is coordinating the trade mission. It ends today. Mark Vail and the voice of Lincoln, 1499.3 KLIN.
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1: Harlan mostly cloudy, hot, and humid today with a 30% chance of showers and thunderstorms, high around 90. Tonight, partly to mostly cloudy with a 30% chance of showers and thunderstorms, low in the low 70s. Thursday, mostly cloudy with a 50% chance of showers and thunderstorms. Some storms may be severe, high in the upper 80s. From the 1011 Severe Weather Center, I'm meteorologist Brandon Rector.
2: Hi, thank you very much, Brandon. Jack Mitchell here for the Goodfeet Store. I had lower back pain. Maybe some of you have lower back pain. Maybe some of you have foot pain, ankle pain, hip pain that is becoming a bit of a nuisance or maybe more because it's flaring up more often. It's flaring up during more regular activities that you do. You're thinking about it often. You're changing your plans or you're even just kind of tense because you're always anticipating it. First, that's what it was for me. It was annoying. It was a nuisance. And then it got to the point where I was like, okay, this, I really, really would like to be without this. But I assumed it was just a fact of life, fact of growing older. And then I heard about the Goodfeet store, some of the success with that kind of pain that so many people had. So I stopped in 3 years ago, sat down, got fitted, tried out, learned about the arch supports, tried them out, did a test walk there, and I was like, okay, well, I mean, I can do this. It's just a matter of, you know, whether or not they're going to make a difference for me. And here it is 3 years later, and well, I'm still wearing them. I'm not having my decisions dominated anymore by, oh, is this going to feel uncomfortable? I'm

0: Shows, limited access through that area and also continuing on to South Street for a significant paving repair on South 27th Street from Nebraska Parkway to South Street. Keep in mind, Vine Street 66 to 70th is closed for street improvements. Access to homes is maintained. The recommended detour is 66th to O Street. If you see a trouble spot, call the traffic hotline 402-479-1414. 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
2: All right, welcome back. It is Wednesday. It is 7:10. It is time for you to get that thought out of your mind, off your chest, and into the air. Quit bouncing around inside of you. Share it with us. Yes, do it. Share it with us. No matter how minute, no matter how petty it might be, we get it. Things end up getting on your nerves. It's just the cost of business for everyday life. But we find that when you share them, not only does it usually end up connecting you to people, we laugh about it usually. And we find that people go on throughout their day a little bit happier. So that's what we're doing, spreading joy and light here in the capital city. So we ask you today, what is chapping your hide? And you know what? I'm going to start off with today because there are not a not a ton of texters here today. We might be getting more of those. And I've been, I think, neglecting the Facebook page. And so I want to get the Facebook page in today to start. So let's begin with Patsy. Ooh, this is a Hall of Famer one. Hall of Fame request, or excuse me, what chaps your hide Wednesday topic. Watering lawns when you shouldn't be. Patsy brings it up again. Businesses and people who water the yard after 2 inches of rain.
3: Mm-hmm.
2: Don't talk to me about the aquifer getting low.
3: Yes.
2: Yep.
3: Mm-hmm.
2: We got, you know who's not doing that?
3: Ding. Yep. That guy.
2: I told you
3: there.
2: Plenty about it.
3: Mm-hmm.
2: Water smart. Water smart. Okay, Phil with the next one. What chaps his hide? That's an interesting one.
3: Mm-hmm.
2: Amazon Audible. Latest book I bought with a credit is now no longer available because I did not have the right membership. Screw you, Amazon. No, I really still love you.
3: Yeah.
2: Can I say the Kindle process? Do you have a Kindle? Do you ever read on a Kindle?
3: I'm old school. I just do actual books.
2: That's
3: I do actual
2: fine.
3: Books.
2: Maybe I should too.
3: Yeah.
2: As cool as the e-readers are and were mm-hmm. when they first came out as a concept, and getting rid of the clutter and all of that, it is a very, even for me, I think I've some fluency in tech and gadgets.
3: Right.
2: I just feel like it's a really clunky system.
3: It appears that way.
2: And the Kindle device is where you do the searching, and mine's older. But it's like doing it on a calculator. It's the search mm-hmm. goes very slow and it's delayed.
3: Yeah.
2: And the newer ones are probably better, I'm sure. But I think mine's probably 5 years old or so.
3: It's not the black and white screen, is it?
2: No, I just have the one that's like it can be backlit, but it's it looks like a page. I mean,
3: okay.
2: It still looks like a page, but
3: yeah.
2: It's like dot matrix. I don't know if that's the right term or not, but
3: I know what you're talking about.
2: When you're used to using a phone, it's just got a big delay. It's not super easy to search. And then there's so many different levels of memberships and free, like, what do I get free? What's a membership thing? What's audio book? I'm sure if I took the time and I really sat down and tried to understand it, I could, but I'm sort of dissuaded from even using it. And like my wife reads books all the time on her Kindle every night. She's reading. And so she probably knows it a lot better than I do, but It feels like

0: it should be a little less clunky.
1: Yeah.
0: That's all.
1: Yeah.
0: That's all. Oh, we got Mark Vail on the Facebook page. Mm-hmm. He says the same one that he said a few days ago. Drivers at stoplights who do not pay attention to the traffic signal, stay off your phone, pay attention. Green means go, pay attention, in all caps.
1: Yeah, I dealt with that last night, 56 and south.
0: And then Ted chimes in below it. He says, absolutely get going so those behind you can get through before the yellow-red light. Yeah, that's...
1: Oh.
0: You ever, well, the biggest time when it happens is on a left turn lane. When
1: yes.
0: you have one of those notorious... very short yeah. windows of a green arrow to get through, and then the person wastes yeah. it. That's when it's the worst.
1: Or a completely non-existent green
0: yeah,
1: arrow.
0: Or if it's not,
1: yeah.
0: and they miss their window on a yellow, uh-huh. blinking yellow arrow. Yeah.
1: Once again, 56 and south.
0: Yeah, 56 and south. 56 and south.
1: Oh. The quick shop?
0: Yeah.
1: Yeah.
0: That's an issue for you?
1: Oh, every night going home. Every dang night.
0: And is it the arrows?
1: Oh, yeah. Yeah, like last night.
0: That gets to be a busy intersection, and it's better. Last yes. summer, it was ridiculous with the construction.
1: Oh, my gosh. Yeah.
0: That's the quick shop I used to drive to on my bike and get the squeeze bottles
1: yes.
0: from that you could fill up for 50 cents that we were talking about in 1989.
1: Oh.
0: I used to ride my bike down there, 12 years mm-hmm. old, get out, I got sort of... I don't know, chewed out is probably a little strong, but I got verbally undressed by the clerk once.
1: Oh, no.
0: 1988-89, because I brought my squeeze bottle with a hard plastic straw on it that curved.
1: Uh-huh.
0: You could fill that thing up with pop. I put Coke or Mountain Dew in it
1: yeah.
0: for 50 cents, I think.
1: Mm-hmm.
0: But I had brought change. I had brought, like, pennies to pay for it in a Ziploc bag. I don't
1: yeah.
0: know where I'd gotten a bunch of pennies like that. And the clerk was like, next time don't bring pennies.
1: Hey, it was an accepted form of currency.
0: Look, yeah, it's that is
1: right?
0: exactly.
1: Yes.
0: Logan says, what chaps decide about everything right now. And then Peter says, traveling from Lincoln to Burlington, Vermont yesterday and today, up at 3 a.m. Tuesday
1: mm-hmm.
0: to head to the airport. And just got settled in my hotel room at 5:30 a.m. Wednesday. Oh, my gosh.
1: Ooh.
0: That's a travel nightmare.
1: Yeah.
0: And I will say this. One thing airports, with a few exceptions, have not done well is creating the waiting areas by a gate in a way that is comfortable, efficient, anything. Because what happens is no one... Everybody spreads all their crap everywhere.
1: All the time.
0: Which you have to because you've got it.
1: Mm-hmm.
0: And then people don't want to sit next to people they don't know. And so there's all these random single chairs
1: right.
0: available. There's nowhere, you know, with everything out of order, there's nowhere to walk. And it's just there. I've been to a couple airports that do it well. The most notable, I was at... It's Bush Airport in Houston.
1: Yes. Yeah.
0: Have you ever been there? It's incredible. It is all so they don't have rows of chairs, at least in the gate that I was in. They just mm-hmm. have tables.
1: Really?
0: Like communal tables. And so you can put your stuff under it
1: mm-hmm.
0: and then they all have charging stations. You can set a laptop up or a tablet or mm-hmm. you charge something, bring food, and it's hard to eat
1: yeah.
0: in those chairs. Like
1: oh,
0: we need to,
1: next to impossible.
0: Rethink those
1: yeah.
0: those areas. And you probably lose a little bit in terms of the amount of people that you can see. Oh, and then on all of the things, you can order all of the area, like restaurants. It's just got a QR code you scan, and they'll bring it out to you.
1: Really?
0: You don't even have to get up.
1: Oh, sign me up.
0: Yeah, drinks, that's, food, whatever.
1: And that's Bush International.
0: That was at Bush in Houston.
1: Nice. I'm thinking back, but I think that they had something like that LaGuardia at the American Airlines gate there.
0: Yeah, it was. I was like, okay, well, this feels like they figured this out.
1: Oh yeah,
0: and so
1: yeah.
0: many, but like Dallas, terrible.
1: Oh yeah, Miami, horrible.
0: It's just these
1: yeah.
0: chairs that are uncomfortable, and there's no you can't move around, and the places are so crowded.
1: Yes.
0: And so that's the downside. Well, there's a lot of downsides of waiting a long time, but that's one of the
1: yeah,
0: big ones.
1: Don't get me started.
0: Ryan says, what chaps your hide? All of the political talk and ads in July. Good grief. I dislike a ton.
1: Mm. You want to play the song
0: yeah.
1: again?
0: It's probably going on in your head.
1: Yes, it is.
0: It's probably going on in your head. You know, that it does give me a reason, though, to see if I can bring back. I got a note from my, I guess he would be like my cousin-in-law. Is your cousin-in-law your cousin? Is your spouse's cousin your cousin?
1: I don't believe
0: so. By the way?
1: I think it has to be blood related.
0: So, cousin-in-law.
1: Yeah.
0: And he was saying how much he enjoyed the AI attack ads that we made against me. And if you did not hear them, the ad-themed too many dew points is... Mm-hmm. Is real. You're starting to hear it more and more right now. And if you missed it, let's play it for you once again. This is the AI in about 2 minutes. AI created an attack ad against me and the morning radio show. Take a listen.
2: Woke up.

0: Mitchell Boring Show.
1: Boring Show.
0: It
1: the
0: almost,
1: Jack Mitchell. Yeah. God, I love that song.
0: It almost started off like a Billy Ray Cyrus Achy Breaky Heart.
1: Yeah.
0: Almost.
1: Yeah.
0: Not quite.
1: See, everybody, not only the politicians and the PACs can make catchy attack ads, I can do it too about myself. Yes. So, take that. Now,
0: yeah.
1: The power has been democratized thanks to technology. That was, and then there was, I guess there was the other one. This was the first iteration of it. This one's called the Bottom of the Dial.

0: Yeah, buddy.
1: Does that maybe that helps, Ryan?
2: Mm-hmm.
1: Maybe that helps if we just turn all the politics talk mm-hmm. into I'll take the heat.
2: Yeah.
1: I'll take the heat for you know, for all the candidates so we can get it out of there. Yeah, it's something, isn't it, Ryan? Mm-hmm. Isn't it? It is a daily challenge, I will say. And as I've said many times, this job is definitely not working in the mines. So I got nothing to complain about in life. That said, it is what chaps your eyed Wednesday.
2: Consider that your political palate cleanser.
1: My exhaustion and largely what has turned into disinterest in many, many parts of the political world. And like, fortunately, mm-hmm. been able to maintain a really good audience and I think be successful without delving in like that little promo that we play doesn't get into the national politics.
2: Right. Yeah.
1: I generally don't. It is discouraging. It is exhausting. It is worthless. Mm-hmm. It is frustrating, stressful, raises your blood pressure. Like, and it doesn't feel like any, thing is, you're ever convincing anyone or you're doing any good.
2: Mm-hmm.
1: That's how I feel.
2: Oh, yeah.
1: About it. And it feels like more of that is creeping into more local politics for sure.
2: Right.
1: Where it's just like, man, my life feels better when I'm not thinking about this, when I'm not consuming it.
2: Mm-hmm.
1: That's how I feel. And so, but I also understand that there's certainly a lot of interest. It's not unimportant by any means.
2: Right.
1: And so trying to find that balance between sanity and covering what's happening has always been a bit of a challenge.
2: I find
1: hopefully we're doing it well.
2: And I find myself in the past 10 years since I gave up watching cable news in the morning. My life is so much happier. And I'm not even kidding.
1: No, I agree.
2: Yeah.
1: I completely agree. And if I start to go down a social media wormhole,
2: mm-hmm.
1: I've learned eject.
2: Oh,
1: eject.
2: Yes. Yes.
1: Just eject. You will thank yourself later is how I feel about it. Mm-hmm. I don't know. Everybody's the same, but that's really been something that has been a big change for me, and I think has been a good one. So,
2: right.
1: Ryan, I agree. So hopefully, again, we're getting the balances as well as it can be done, but it's different for every single person I know. We have any others on the text line?
2: No, not yet. And, yeah, but you can text them in. Just add chap.
1: Yeah.
2: That's
1: all we got.
2: W-C-Y-H.
1: No calls. We're getting closer to Utopia. That's okay. I got one. And I know so many of mine are sometimes things I've insinuated before, but I've got one that continues to grow for me and is one that I deal with, and many of you probably do, maybe you do,
2: right,
1: daily, that I can't wait to get off my chest during the 8 o'clock hour. So I'm going to save that one and get it out there. And it's definitely a first world problem, but it is one that annoys me so much right now. I can't wait to talk about it. So love that during the 8 o'clock hour, but you can get yours in too. Facebook.com/LNK today. We'll revisit the What Chaps Your Eye discussions at 8:10. So you can either post it on the Facebook page that I just read or text it in via an irrigation text line 402-479-1400. And if you want to give us a call after 8:10, you can do that as well. We got the morning drive. We'll count down the five things you're going to be talking about today coming up here in about 10 minutes. We also will have Caleb Henry. Big Ten Media Days now rolling. Huskers mm-hmm. talking tomorrow. We'll get a little preview of all of that from Caleb coming up at 8:35 today. So stick around. 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
2: Partly to mostly cloudy this morning with a 30% chance of showers and thunderstorms, temperature rising into the mid-80s by noon. This afternoon, remaining partly to mostly cloudy with a 30% chance of showers and thunderstorms, high around 90. Tonight, also partly to mostly cloudy with a 30% chance of showers and thunderstorms, low in the low 70s. From 1011 Severe Weather Center, I'm meteorologist Brandon Rector.
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4: Big Ten Commissioner Tony Petitti opened Big Ten Football Media Days yesterday by putting Congress on notice, signaling that the conference will not support the massive new federal college sports bill until they review everything in the newly released 111-page draft. Coming up today, Big Ten Media Days, and coming to the podium will be Michigan State, Minnesota, Ohio State, Oregon, Purdue, and UCLA. Nebraska and head coach Matt Rhule speak tomorrow. Nebraska volleyball set to take on Florida in the inaugural Spikes Under the Lights, a premium women's college volleyball showcase on Thursday, August 27th at AT&T Stadium in Arlington, Texas, home of the Dallas Cowboys. The matchup between the Huskers and Gators is set for 7 p.m., followed by Penn State and SMU at 8 p.m. The winners of the two matches advance to a championship match at 9 p.m. Spikes Under the Lights will mark the first women's collegiate sporting event in AT&T Stadium and features a $1 million prize purse, the largest ever awarded in women's college sports. This comes as women's college volleyball continues to experience significant growth in attendance and viewership and athlete visibility nationwide. An NFL head coach involved in a serious car crash, providing some clarity on this accident, Fox's Tony Genualdo reports.
5: San Francisco 49ers head coach Kyle Shanahan is taking the blame for a serious car accident in Palo Alto earlier this month. Shanahan spoke to reporters Tuesday for the first time since the crash, saying that he took his eyes off the road to reach for his cell phone before hitting another vehicle. The 46-year-old suffered a concussion, a broken hand, a broken nose, 3 broken ribs, and 40 stitches above his eye. The other driver, a 21-year-old woman, suffered minor injuries. An initial collision report from the California Highway Patrol put the blame on the other driver, but Shanahan says the crash was his fault. The Niners coach has missed the start of training camp because of his injuries, but says he expects to make a full recovery. Tony Genualdo, Fox News.
4: Foster Pace pitched 6 strong innings while Cam Feltz drove in 3 runs in the Lincoln Salt Dogs defeat the Fargo Moorhead Redhawks 5-3 Tuesday night at Newman Outdoor Field. Lincoln scored 5 runs off 11 hits with no errors and left 6 runners on base. Game 2 of the 3-game series versus the Redhawks is tonight. First pitch at 7:02. Royce Lewis hit a 2-run triple with 2 outs in the bottom of the 9th inning to give the Minnesota Twins a 3-2 victory over the Kansas City Royals. Kansas City went ahead 2-1 in the 6th when Josh Rojas stole home on the front end of a double steal and Salvador Perez had an RBI single. The Royals starter Seth Lugo allowed 1 run in 6 innings and Kansas City turned 5 double plays, most by a big league team in 1 game this year. The Royals and Twins back at it this evening as Randy Dobnak is expected to start for the Royals against his former team. First pitch from Target Field in Minneapolis is at 6:40 p.m. Caleb Henry from Huskers Illustrated joins us following KLIN News at the bottom of the 8 o'clock hour with more analysis of the 2026 Big Ten Football Media Days on the Voice of Lincoln, 1400-993-KLIN.
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6: Pancreatic cancer patients in the Lincoln area now have access to a promising investigational treatment, the same treatment former Senator Ben Sasse is receiving. The April Sampson Cancer Center is offering Diraxon-Rasib to eligible adults with previously treated metastatic pancreatic cancer. The oral drug targets RAS proteins that help drive most pancreatic cancers. Drug maker Revolution Medicines reports a phase 3 trial found median survival of 13.2 months. That compares with 6.7 months for patients receiving chemotherapy. The treatment is available through an expanded access program. Lincoln Police and LFR crews responded to the Shields parking lot just after 1 yesterday afternoon.
7: We got here and identified a 21-year-old Lincoln man was suffering from a gunshot wound to the leg. Preliminary investigation revealed this was an accidental discharge.
6: That's LPD Lieutenant Justin Armstrong. The man was wounded with a 9mm pistol he had purchased earlier in the day from the store. LPD Public Information Manager Erica Thomas said a tourniquet was applied and CPR performed on scene before he was taken to the hospital. The victim is reported to be in critical but stable condition. Lincoln police report the driver accused of causing a 3-vehicle crash last evening suffered life-threatening injuries. Lieutenant Jason Goodwin tells KLIN News the man's Nissan Murano rear-ended 2 northbound vehicles near 27th and Cleveland and rolled during the collisions.
8: The driver of the Murano was transported to a hospital with life-threatening injuries.
6: The driver and passenger of the GMC Canyon were hospitalized with injuries not considered life-threatening. Police still investigating. Lincoln Public Schools proposing a nearly $586.5 million budget for the coming school year, an increase of about $27.5 million, or 5%. LPS said two-thirds of that increase will pay for salary and benefit increases already approved through employee negotiations. The district proposes keeping its property tax levy at $1.02 per $100 of valuation, although rising property values could still increase total tax collections. The Lincoln Chamber of Commerce has joined forces with the Greater Omaha Chamber in launching the Ag Works Corridor. On LNK Today, Lincoln Chamber President and CEO Jason Ball said the corridor is a coalition spanning 11 counties designed to attract new business in agriculture, food processing, animal health, ag technology, and manufacturing.
9: When you're coming to the AgWorks Corridor, you're coming into an area that's got close to 1 million people within 30 minutes of drive time. You're coming into an area that has a huge amount of total research base.
6: And Nebraska Task Force 1 is back in Lincoln after a deployment to Live Oak County, Texas, where they helped local officials prepare for flooding. Team leader Ashley Engler said everyone worked hard the entire time and they had a little downtime.
10: The morale has been amazing. I think that the fun is really more so seeing the locals being secure and knowing that somebody is there for them that they haven't seen before.
6: Engler said deployments like this could become more common as communities prepare for
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2: Harlan mostly cloudy, hot, and humid today with a 30% chance of showers and thunderstorms, high around 90. Tonight, partly to mostly cloudy with a 30% chance of showers and thunderstorms, low in the low 70s. Thursday, mostly cloudy with a 50% chance of showers and thunderstorms. Some storms may be severe, high in the upper 80s. From the 1011 Severe Weather Center, I'm meteorologist Brandon Rector.
3: 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Jack Mitchell here for Hunt Irrigation. Your sprinkler system, blasting mist into the wind and watering your driveway or watering the lawn while we're getting 3 inches of rain. Before you tear up the whole yard, you need a professional irrigation audit from Jeremy Hunt and the team at Hunt Irrigation. 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One of the big things they'll do is check your water pressure, because these older spray heads operating way above the ideal 30 PSI is just going to make that mist that blows away and you're watering something else, not your lawn, maybe your neighbor's lawn, or like I said, the driveway or the street. 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
4: Keep up the good work. Most traffic continues to move well. No reported accidents or major delays. We do have several construction projects. Keep in mind, South 48, normal to South Street, that is closed for a water main install. Also on South 48, South Street to Sumner is closed for water main work. And related to that project, South Street, 49th to Codner, westbound lane closure for water main install. If you see a trouble spot, help your fellow commuters. Call the traffic hotline, 402-479-1414. Keeping it moving with Time Saver Traffic. I'm Chris Lofgren.
5: It's time to count them down. 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
3: All right, it's time to count them down. So let's get things started with
5: number five.
6: As reported by the Plain Sentinel, the Mike Flood Town Hall last night, the tone of the night set well before Flood even got on stage. Multiple attendees audibly protested former State Senator Suzanne Geis' invocation, the Pledge of Allegiance by Lincoln City Councilman Tom Duden, and then Wesleyan student Eli Porter singing of the national anthem.
3: Oh, wow. Really? That bad?
6: Yeah.
3: Yeesh.
7: Good grief.
6: Then Flood took the stage and it got nasty.
3: Interesting. He was, according to this article, Flood was 4 minutes into his introductory remarks when audience members began to make their introductory remarks and digressed from his work on housing policy at that point. That's interesting. Here's one of the things he said during it. I know when you go to watch television at 9 o'clock Central Time, you see division, you see people screaming at each other, tearing each other down. I want you to know I don't operate that way. Interesting. And talked about his appropriations total, set out of 435 members of the House. I'm ranked number 9 this Congress for delivering resources to the people of the 1st District. Brought back $87 million. I think it's important to note, I'm not a member of the Appropriations Committee as well. Sounded like a lot of the vitriol had to do with things like SNAP benefits, mm-hmm. Medicaid,
7: that seemed, I mean, I'm sure there was plenty of different things, but sounds like that was one of the major things as well. Got a lot of questions too about the SAVE Act as well. And he said, while it got feisty about that, talked about the bipartisan support for showing an ID when you vote. And so he said he still does support that as well. He did, though, also say, to applause, President Joe Biden won the 2020 election, I believe, as it relates to Nebraska, that our elections are safe. There are states in this nation, I'm going to say Nebraska, we have people that are in this country without authorization that are voting, and that is not right. He also said if there's credible evidence of ballot harvesting, that should be taken seriously. I don't see it in Nebraska. It's an effective tool in rural counties where they don't have staff to get the polling places all out there, and that has to do with mail-in voting and other methods of voting as well. A lot of questions about Medicare benefits, Social Security, that were, and Medicaid eligibility as well. And this is something that I've, you know, talked to him about when he was in, and he said, kind of took a similar tact. He said, if you're 28-year-old male and you can work and you choose not to work, you don't get free health care. If you're persistently mentally ill or developmentally disabled, you do not have to work to get those benefits. If you find yourself in that situation, you have to reach out not only to state government or federal government, but you can call my office as well. Interesting. So I don't, you know, he continues to do these things. It sounds like this was as raucous as any of the crowds that he had seen over the multiple times that he's done these.
6: I wonder if there's anybody there that were actually not constituents.
7: I don't know. Mm. I mean, man. Well, I mean, I understand that that can happen. It seems like a lot of work to probably not get all that much out of it.
6: Yeah. And is
7: to try to go to a different place.
6: His opponent was outside talking to people as they arrived.
7: Oh, Backmeyer was?
6: Yes.
7: Interesting. That's, yeah, makes sense to set up there. So we will see. It'll be interesting to see if, I mean, he says he's going to keep doing these in the next summer if he is reelected.
8: Mm-hmm.
7: And it's probably a good chance that he will be.
8: Yeah.
7: All right, moving on.
1: Number four.
6: Gubernatorial candidate on the Democratic ticket, Lynn Walz, announced her choice for lieutenant governor yesterday in Elkhorn.
7: Who had Ben Stephan on their bingo card?
8: Not many.
7: Anyone? Anyone?
8: Nope. Not this guy.
7: He is from Humboldt, 64 years old. Mm-hmm. Corn, soybean, dairy farmer.
6: Was a dairy farmer.
7: Was a dairy farmer. Okay. Mm-hmm. Also was a Republican.
8: Correct.
7: Through the... Now, I finally found this out. I asked the question last night, kind of rhetorically, but he was a registered Republican. There had been reporting that he had run for county board as a Republican in 2012. He was registered Republican all the way through the May 2024 primary, switched in between the 2024 primary and general election.
8: Wow.
7: So maybe it would be interesting to hear a little bit more about, I mean, when you're doing it then, I don't think you're thinking about becoming the lieutenant governor or lieutenant governor candidate.
8: Right.
7: And so I'm curious exactly what motivated him to do that now. They had an event yesterday. Looked hot.
8: Yeah.
7: But it was at a farm outside of Elkhorn.
8: Correct.
7: I believe. And
8: yeah.
7: He focused his kind of comments in particular on fiscal policy, basically saying, hey, how do we get from a surplus of over $1 billion to a deficit of around $1 billion as well? And so he is really, really pinpointed his message, at least to start on the rising costs, rural health care, accessibility, profitability of agriculture. I mean, it almost all goes back to high costs of things.
8: And he does have experience. Back in 2013, he testified before Congress on behalf of farmers at the invitation of former U.S. Senator Mike Johanns.
7: Oh, really?
8: Yeah.
7: Interesting. Huh. Board chair of Nebraska Rural Radio Association has been. Was a Richardson County chair of the Nebraska Farm Bureau. That's an interesting connection there, right?
8: Yes.
7: Isn't it, Mark? That's a...
6: Very. Well... That's probably when he was a Republican.
7: Mm-hmm. Yeah. Because Farm Bureau typically
6: They're very conservative.
9: Typically, right. As yes. endorsed, not always, mm-hmm. but it's typically endorsed Republican candidates as well. So there you go. That was the pick, and we move forward in this gubernatorial race, which isn't interesting. We hear so much less about, at least on the airwaves, than we do the Senate race. Right. Why? Why? I think you can figure out why. There's right. people all over the country interested in the Senate race. Mm-hmm. Moving on.
1: Number three.
6: An oral drug, Diraxonrasib. It's a treatment that former Senator Ben Sasse is getting to treat his pancreatic cancer. Now available right here in Lincoln to awesome. Qualified patients.
9: Yeah, this has been the Ben Sasse story being told so widely, and him telling it himself has brought a lot of attention to this, and it is now, I mean, it's designed to target and block a specific mutation that drives the vast majority of pancreatic cancer, previously considered undruggable.
8: Yeah.
9: And so they have expedited this thing. The FDA approval is pending, but this is how they do trials with these things and expanded access programs as well. And what it essentially does, if I can, as a non-medical expert here, try and explain it as I understand it, it targets and binds onto three specific, called isoforms, but these mutations of these. And so it can work with various tumor profiles, and then it somehow, and here's where I can't really explain it, but it somehow binds itself to them and then, you know, screws up their inner computer mm-hmm. that allows them to spread somehow. And so they've had some pretty good efficacy with this right now, doubled median overall survival from 6.7 months to 13.2 months. As well, and there's still the stark reality of these late diagnosed pancreatic cancers and what is going to happen, but the extending life for these people, and especially if it improves the situation, and because obviously taking the drug, much like chemotherapy, taking this, as we've seen with Ben Sasse talking about it, the skin rashes, the scalp bleeding, the swelling, talked about puking, that kind of stuff. That's all reality of this because, as Ben Sasse put it, he was like, look, this thing does some nasty things to your body, but it does some nasty things to these mutating cancer cells, too. And so they're going to give it a test. And like we were saying, Mark, this is right here in Lincoln, not even up. You know, we're not talking Mayo Clinic. We're not talking Omaha. This is in Lincoln. Mm-hmm. So hopefully there are some people who can have some additional success with this. I said this earlier. Like, I feel like if there are very few headlines that I feel like we all stand up and cheer. But because of the shared experience of the impact of cancers on everyone, every time that it feels like there's a major step forward in some kind of cancer treatment, and a step closer to cures, or at least elongating and improving life for people, that's one of the best headlines I feel like you can read.
8: Oh, so. I totally echo that one.
9: So there you go. Thank you for that story, Mark. Moving on.
1: Number two.
6: Yesterday morning's extreme weather created some problems down on city campus yesterday.
9: Yeah. Morrill Hall had apparently was flooded. They had to close up yesterday. Museum's floor, they had water. Now, that's a little concerning when you're at Morrill Hall because you've got so many artifacts and things there that if you get water damage, you're never going to get you're never getting the dinosaur bones back if they get damaged in some way. And so I'm sure you had a lot of people work and put into quick action very early in the morning to make sure that everything was not only getting rid of damage to the building, or making sure you minimize damage to the building, but of course any of those other things that they had there. Sounds like it was just to flooring and carpet in those areas. Murals, main exhibits on that area seem to be undamaged, according to the reporting we did here at KLIN. So, but they had to move the summer camps that went in there. My kids used to go to the summer camps there. So soft spot in my heart for that. But Mark, it's just another one of these things with this storm. You had a lot of people who probably were not planning on swinging into damage control for a storm, whether it was the people who were working at Morrill Hall or the police who got calls because LFR. You had motorists who were stranded in standing water, LFR, LES, all of those things. It was interesting. I read a little bit about some of the reasons why this storm was so much more significant than was really predicted. And part of it had to do with the time that it happened.
8: Yeah, 2:30.
9: But I still, it was, that was one of the more out of nowhere big significant storms, rainfall, wind events. And the winds at the airport did get over 50 miles an hour at one point as well, which we had been talking about yesterday. Shout out to my garbage company, though. I didn't have it there for them to take, but I had a limb that fell down. I was going to get a chainsaw, cut it all up.
8: Right.
9: They came Tuesday, and they took the thing away.
8: No kidding.
9: I didn't even intend. I'm glad they did. Not that I didn't want them to.
8: Right.
9: But get yourself a good garbage company.
6: That was probably the recycle.
9: No, it wasn't. The garbage.
6: You know.
8: Yeah.
9: Yesterday was my garbage day.
6: You know, but I'm talking about the people that pick up the grass and
9: Yeah.
6: That stuff.
9: Yeah. I don't know. It was gone. I drove up. I was like, oh man, I got to deal with that. And it wasn't there. I was like, well, that's pleasant.
8: Yeah. You were talking about that yesterday on Drive Time Lincoln.
9: Yeah. It was gone. All right. Moving on.
1: Number one.
6: And Cyclospora back making some news. 1011 reporting that even bringing it back to a local level, why it's so important to buy local rather than on these national things. So shout out to the farmers markets.
9: They had a piece about some of these local growers that are saying everybody's interested in getting their lettuce from us now or whatever it is, that because you don't, of course, nothing is risk-free, but the breakout of cyclospora is not having to do with items that are grown in this area, and so there's a renewed interest in that. There always is, but I got a feeling you're going out, especially if it's a nice day on Saturday and Sunday, farmers market days, the Haymarket or College View or wherever you go, the lettuce is going to be a popular item. People want their lettuce.
8: Of course they do.
6: People especially now because berries. They are also finding some early tomatoes.
9: So
6: BLTs are coming in demand.
9: We were making burgers. Whenever I make burgers, I got to get fresh tomatoes. I always get, and we've got one of those produce stands and they had tomatoes that were looking so good.
8: Yeah.
9: So good. And then we made the burgers. I forgot to put them on there. And now I got tomatoes.
8: Oh, no.
9: Which I'm not going to eat them like an apple. I need to find something to do with it. Yeah. Maybe BLTs is a good call, BLT though, Mark. That's a great call.
6: Yeah, but the bacon's got to be crisp.
8: Absolutely.
9: Yeah. We do it in the air fryer now. We get the bacon pretty good in the air fryer. Oh, yeah. I think I'm having BLTs. And
6: have you ever tried the mayonnaise that is infused also with avocado oil or olive oil?
9: Yes, but like the store brand, I'd like to try some really good stuff.
6: Yes. Yeah.
9: That is definitely sound. All right. Mark planned dinner for me. Thank you, Mark.
8: Yes.
9: Appreciate it. That's it for your morning drive. It is brought to you by I'm hungry now.
8: I know.
9: Bacon sounds great.
8: BLT, let's go.
9: 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Coming up during the 8 o'clock hour, back to what chaps your hide. Oh, I got one I can't wait to get off my chest, and you can too. Plus Caleb Henry. See you in a few minutes right here on KLIN.
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10: 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Wham, bam, thank you, ma'am. 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
2: Partly to mostly cloudy this morning with a 30% chance of showers and thunderstorms. Temperature rising into the mid-80s by noon. This afternoon, remaining partly to mostly cloudy with a 30% chance of showers and thunderstorms, high around 90. Tonight, also partly to mostly cloudy with a 30% chance of showers and thunderstorms, low in the low 70s. From 1011 Severe Weather Center, I'm meteorologist Brandon Rector.
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3: As we continue through our drive time, no accidents or major delays. Most traffic moving well. A few volume slowdowns. We do have several construction projects. Keep in mind Highway 77 or the Homestead Expressway at Warlick Boulevard, West Denton Road. An overpass project with lane shifts and lane closures. Use extra caution in that area. We have had a few accidents there. I-180 and I-80, the bridge over I-80. Lane closures for bridge repairs. Do watch for lane closures on I-80 and I-180 in that area. If you see a trouble spot, call.
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4: A new warning to Iran. I'm Dave Anthony, Fox News.
5: President Trump tells Fox News about Iran, we are going to beat the effing S out of them.
4: He said that in a phone call with Fox's Trey Yingston, Tel Aviv, reacting to the Iranian attack targeting American troops in Jordan.
5: He went on to say, we'll be hitting them hard. They're going to get a beating. So clearly the United States is going to respond to what the president described as a surprise attack. He says U.S. forces had just minutes to shoot down these incoming Iranian ballistic missiles. The president says he has reviewed video of the shootdown and it was U.S. forces conducting this operation to defend that area.
4: Separately, the U.S. went on the attack with Saudi Arabia, hitting Iran-backed militia sites in Iraq. There are COVID questions at the Senate.
6: You did not tell the American people the full story.
4: Republican Senator Rand Paul, a short time ago, accusing Dr. Anthony Fauci. He said one thing in public, the other in private, citing Fauci diary entries as the ex-Biden and Trump COVID advisor faces questions on the pandemic and public response at a Senate hearing.
6: Presidents, governors, mayors, school boards, corporations, and Congress all bear responsibility for the decisions they made. The COVID lockdown, however, could never have been inflicted without you aiding and abetting the crime. Children lost years of education.
4: Now, just a few minutes ago, Dr. Fauci responded in his opening statement saying he would not answer any questions.
7: Given Senator Paul's obvious obsession with calling for my prosecution, his repeated slanderous comments about me, and recently his publicly releasing my unredacted personal diary aimed at embarrassing and intimidating me.
4: And Dr. Fauci just pleaded the fifth as he's refusing to answer questions as the hearing continues. America's listening to Fox News.
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8: Cloudy, 78 degrees at 802. Lincoln police investigating after a 21-year-old man suffered a gunshot wound outside Shields around 1 yesterday afternoon.
9: This was an accidental discharge with a patient himself handling a firearm in the parking lot. He was transported by Lincoln Fire Rescue to a local hospital where he's receiving treatment.
8: LPD Lieutenant Justin Armstrong. Investigators say the man was wounded with a 9mm pistol he'd purchased from the store earlier in the day. A tourniquet was applied, CPR performed before he was taken to the hospital, and is in critical condition. Three people were hospitalized after a three-vehicle crash last evening at North 27th in Cleveland. LPD Lieutenant Jason Goodwin tells KLIN News a Nissan Murano driven by a 35-year-old Lincoln man was speeding north on 27th.
10: The Murano struck the back of a northbound black GMC Canyon, causing the Murano to roll onto the roof.
8: Goodwin said the Murano then struck a Chevy Silverado before rolling back upright. That investigation continues. The Murano driver has life-threatening injuries. Two Lincoln men are facing felony drug charges after a two-month investigation. LPD's Erica Thomas and 46-year-old Matthew Skibicki and 47-year-old Anthony Rimmer were arrested July 22nd.
11: This investigation centered around a large-scale drug distribution network where Skibicki directed Rimmer to manufacture steroids and use the U.S. Postal Service to distribute them and prescription-only substances.
8: Thomas said hundreds of pounds of raw products for manufacturing drugs was seized, along with more than $70,000 in cash. So Lincoln Public School students may spend as long as 90 minutes on a bus because of an ongoing shortage of drivers and equipment. LPS has approved 128 routes for the new school year, but hopes to eventually operate 150. To reduce travel time, some routes will shift from door-to-door pickup to corner bus stops. Nearly 4,750 students use district transportation each day last school year. Governor Jim Pillen gave an update yesterday on Nebraska's trade mission to Asia. He said part of the day that stuck with the delegation the most was visiting the Manila American Cemetery.
12: It has 17,000 American soldiers from World War II, almost a replica of what the Arlington Cemetery, and it was just an extraordinarily sobering moment for all of us.
8: State officials say the trade mission is designed to strengthen Nebraska's international partnerships while creating new opportunities for the state's agricultural and manufacturing sectors. Members of Nebraska Task Force 1 returned home after a deployment to Texas, where they helped local officials prepare for flooding. They assisted with community preparedness efforts.
13: We helped take the anxiety or panic of a possible flood down and say, hey, we're here for you. And then the greatest part of it all is we were able to give it back to the locals.
8: The task force leader, Ashley Engler, said their role was not to replace local responders, but to provide additional support based on what those local officials needed. Mark Fail, on the Voice of Lincoln, 1499.3 KLIN.
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16: To severe thunderstorms.
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19: Excessive heat warnings.
20: Triple digits.
16: To severe thunderstorms.
21: Another night of severe thunderstorm watch.
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3: Partly to mostly cloudy, hot and humid today with a 30% chance of showers and thunderstorms. High temperature this afternoon around 90. Tonight, partly to mostly cloudy with a 30% chance of showers and thunderstorms. Low in the low 70s. Thursday, mostly cloudy with a 50% chance of showers and thunderstorms. Some storms may be severe, high in the upper 80s. From the 1011 Severe Weather Center, I'm meteorologist Brandon Rector.
4: 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It might be their feet, might be their back, hips, ankles. And like, I get it because

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2: On the downhill side of our drive time traffic, no accidents or major delays. Everybody gets a gold star. A few volume slowdowns persist, and we do have several construction projects. Keep in mind South 40th Randolph to O Street, local access only for a water main replacement project. South 84th Van Dorn to South Street, northbound is closed. Some head-to-head traffic in the southbound lanes with no left turns for a paving project. And work continues on Cornhusker, 35th to Havelock. Lane closures and lane shifts for a street improvement project with some head-to-head traffic. Do keep in mind, it is motorcycle and bicycle season. Look once and look again. Keep it moving with Time Saver Traffic. I'm Chris Lofgren.
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0: Hi, greetings. Welcome back. It is a Wednesday, and we have a second segment available for you to get what's chapping your hide off of your chest. And it was a little thin today, if I'm being honest,
3: yeah,
0: in terms of the response. I don't know. We didn't get any new ones on the text line.
4: We do have a few new ones.
0: Good.
4: Yes.
0: All right. I missed those. But we don't on the Facebook page. I can tell you that.
4: Yeah.
0: Which is fine. I've got one that I really want to share. So I will be doing that. But you guys get priority. This is about you, not mm-hmm. me. But I hope I get to share mine. So let's see. Where? Help me find the first one. Yeah. We have just a whole shmattering.
4: Set up a keyword for you.
0: Got you. Yes. I need to remember. There's what chaps my hide when I forget hey. To set up a key
4: gotcha.
0: Word. Thank you. I appreciate that. All right. Let's. Here are some of them that came in. Lori. What really chaps my hide, oh, here we go, is when listening to your show on the app and it cuts off the keyword of the chance at for Tim McGraw tickets. But luckily, I am in your plug-in radio to catch it because the app seems to be a little ahead.
4: Okay.
0: Lori, if you, I mean, I've done this before, and yeah. I'm not doing this all day long, but if you're in the few minutes when we're giving it out,
4: yeah.
0: I don't know if I'm supposed to do this, but if you text me,
4: yeah.
0: I'll send it back to you.
4: Hey, Lori, text in the word love, L-O-V-E,
0: there
4: and you're
0: go.
4: Qualified.
0: There you go. Because that would be frustrating. I don't blame. And I've done that before when people are like, I missed it or it skipped or mm-hmm. got covered up or something like that. You should get a fair shot at that as well.
4: Right.
0: L-O-V-E. Chris Nolatha says, all you said about national politics, but it still chaps my hide when you guys start talking about it. Man, we don't much.
4: No.
0: And that's by my design.
4: Mm-hmm.
0: Occasionally, if there are some things that are either huge news
4: mm-hmm.
0: or in what I would call the more interesting realm, entertaining realm for national politics, we'll throw it into the sound off. But other than that, I don't know. I'm curious where he's thinking of there.
4: Because
0: I'm worried I don't do it enough.
4: Unless he's hearing top of the hour.
0: That could be true. But yeah. I don't, you know, nobody wants to hear. Ain't nobody no. want to hear what I think about
4: nobody
0: that.
4: Nobody got time for that.
0: I'm going to want to, let me just riff on that a little bit more. It would be great if we all realized mm-hmm. that we're not all that interested. People think others are more interested in what they think about things than they are.
4: Yes.
0: We could scale that back a whole lot. Right? When did telling everyone what you think about everything become the leading kind of edge of conversation that mm-hmm. you ever have with anyone? The most controversial, divisive issues. When did that, like, whatever happened to having a multi-year relationship with someone that is centered around doing life together at work or school or church or whatever it is, and not having it delve into

0: what you think about things that divide people.
1: Amen.
0: Like that is social media is a big part of it.
1: Oh, absolutely.
0: There's no doubt about that. But I mean, I think about when I was a kid and I don't know, maybe I was naive at the time, but like, I just don't remember hearing, you know, my parents talk about other people. And then it never had to do with what they thought about politics or controversial issues or any of the, that was never like the, it was never a really significant part of the way that you talked about or evaluated or related to people. And now it has just become so much of it.
1: My grandpa Hofek passed along the best advice to me growing up. There's three things you don't talk about in mixed company: politics, religion, and sex. That has stuck with me.
0: I mean,
1: for so long.
0: Heck, I would take two of those.
1: Yeah. Right?
0: Do more of those.
1: Yeah.
0: Talk about them. Danger Zone. What chaps my hide are all the people who hate NIL and everything to do with it because they say it's ruining football. It's like, do you want to win or not? Yeah, that's the difficult part with this whole thing.
1: Yeah. It's like necessary evil.
0: Yeah, I mean, you don't like the rules of the game, but you got to play the game.
1: Yeah.
0: To have success. And so, and that looks like you do like the rules of the game to some degree. So I think that's difficult too. This whole thing with Congress and the Big Ten and the SEC over the next couple of weeks, I think is going to be really interesting. Maybe not even a couple of weeks, could be less than that. Congress is probably ready to get out of there and have their recess.
1: Yeah. Well, how long have we been talking about the possible breakaway from the NCAA? It's been at least five years.
0: And Big Ten seems to say it's not going to happen, at least not based on a lack of legislation. But I do think there's some concern about, hey, we wanted to bring Congress in and get involved in this thing, but we realized when we did that, they're going to do way more than we wanted to. And it's going to be something that we now think is over legislation on this whole thing. But they're giving out an antitrust exemption. And so if they're doing that, they're saying, oh, yeah, well, while we're doing that, there's some things that we don't like about college sports right now that I think we're going to get a little quid pro quo on this, or our constituents are. So I think that's what's going on right now. Although I do, from a fan's perspective, I don't necessarily know about from a student's perspective, but from just straight up a fan's perspective, the idea of only having one transfer in the 5-year period, which is one of the things they're talking about having in that bill, just in terms of stability, your own roster, all of that. And just knowing, I mean, it's a little thing, but just knowing who's on rosters, that sounds exciting to me as a fan. On the other hand, you know, what kind of ability to restrict that, movement, freedom of movement, and play where you want, should there be? That's a separate question altogether as well. So there you go. What did Guy Kelly say? You mean you don't really care about 1980 synths? What's that in reference to?
1: I'm not for sure.
0: Oh, okay. Okay.
1: Somebody else was saying, what, you don't want my thoughts for free?
0: Yeah, Ben says people don't deserve my thoughts for free.
1: There you go.
0: Exactly. Exactly. Okay. Let me, and I'll keep taking these as they come in. If you want to text them in, you can right now to the Hunt Irrigation text line. But while there's a lull, I got to get this one off my chest. This is going to feel so good.
1: Okay.
0: It's such a dumb little first world problem issue, but and this is about national retailers. So your Targets, your Walmarts, your Home Depots, your pick, whatever. Best Buy.
1: Lowe's.
0: No. The way that they promulgate through the internet that they have items that you can buy, but make it more difficult than it needs to be to discern between items that are available in the store and items that are only available online. It is unnecessarily difficult, and I feel like they're trying to pull the wool over my eyes on this thing. It is so hard on some of these websites to say, okay, I need, you know, whatever today.
1: Yeah.
0: I need this drill today. I got a project that needs it right now, and it's on the website, and it's there, and I search it, and like there's no, and a lot of these websites, not all of them, but a lot of them, there's no simple way to restrict it to only things that are available in stock on that day. Or even if you do, sometimes the online only items bleed through somehow. Mm-hmm. And if you do just a search, a Google search through their shopping, that doesn't discern at all. It says right here in Lincoln. Well, it's not. I mean, it can be tomorrow for free, which is nice.
1: Yeah.
0: But it's not today. I need these places to be way more clear about, there needs to be a place, and there's a lot of local businesses who do this very well, and so I want to point that out. It's not that we don't have those. I mean, I talk about that with places like Rubidoux all the time. They got stuff in stock. You're not ordering it online, and there's plenty of those. But there are just certain things where it's not available at those either, just because of how the retail landscape has changed. But for a city the size of Lincoln, the amount of times that I come across things that you just cannot buy in person anymore and you used to be able to is, it's just odd.
1: It is. Totally.
0: I have come across all kinds of various things where that seems to be the case. And yeah, there's great deals out there on Amazon or Walmart. Walmart's the weirdest one because Walmart, it'll be like, they use third-party sellers on their website, and I don't even know what's going on. Like, they're kind of Amazonifying what they do as well.
1: Yeah.
0: But it's like they try and be deceptive about it sometimes, about whether or not it's available in store. It's crazy.
1: Yeah. And by the way, sign up for our store brand shipping program for an extra X amount of dollars a month.
0: And it's like, and it'll say pick up in store, but what it means is, they're going to ship it to the store over a few days, and then you come and pick it up. It is really frustrating. It's a stupid thing.
1: It is.
0: Because do I really need this thing immediately? Not usually. Do I want it immediately? Yes.
1: Yes. Yes.
0: Because I get going on a project, or I get going with an idea that I have, and I'm like, I got to take advantage of the momentum and the time that I've got right now. If I don't get this now and do this now, it ain't going to happen.
1: Yes. So, I want it now.
0: Yeah. Chris Lofgren is in studio with us. Chris, hi.
2: Hi. It's an instant society we've become.
1: Yes.
0: But the thing, here's the thing. It used to be more instant. Mm-hmm. These things were in stock.
1: Right.
0: You could get them.
2: Yep.
0: There's less inventory. Walk into Best Buy now compared to walking into Best Buy in 1994.
2: Exactly.
1: Right.
0: They've got way less inventory of anything.
1: Oh, yeah.
2: Just about any stores like that there anymore.
0: Yeah. Mm-hmm.
2: Most of it is online.
0: Yeah.
2: A lot of it is
0: online. And I know why I understand why they do it, but it just, if there was one of these retailers that was, but what I don't get is why they just, it feels like everything is a little bit deceptive about it. You make you think, oh, they got it. I can get it today.
1: Right.
0: And you get down the path of it and you realize, oh, I'm not getting this today.
2: Right. Yeah.
0: So,
2: well, I don't mean to change the subject, I felt like this was a good opportunity to express something that's bothered me for a while.
0: Okay.
2: In restaurants and at local drinking establishments and that kind of stuff. And I like a cocktail now and then.
0: Right.
2: One of my favorite cocktails is an old fashioned.
0: Mm-hmm.
2: Yeah.
0: Yeah.
2: And lately, I found that these bartenders seem to think they have to muddle the fruit for an old fashioned.
0: Okay. That's not proper?
2: That is not what I want.
0: Okay.
2: And from what I've gathered on a very limited research, most people don't like that.
0: Interesting.
2: And so now I'm having to find myself when I'm at an establishment and I want an old-fashioned, I have to specifically tell the waiter or the waitress or the bartender, don't muddle the fruit.
0: Interesting.
2: Okay? And so I did discover here not long ago that that is an, what do they call it, a relic of the past.
0: The
2: muddling the fruit.
0: The muddling.
1: Oh.
2: It's a holdover from the Depression era.
1: Oh, okay.
2: When the quality of bourbon was not that good.
0: Interesting.
2: Yeah, okay.
0: Interesting.
2: So in order to tamper down the bitterness in an old fashioned or in just a bourbon, they would muddle the fruit and create a fruit salad in your drink.
0: Well,
2: I do not like that.
0: Because isn't it the fruit usually just like a garnish for an old-fashioned?
2: An orange peel.
0: An orange or a cherry or something.
2: Or a cherry and or a lemon peel.
0: But it's usually just
2: muddle it.
0: And put it in the drink.
2: They
1: smash
2: they
1: it down.
2: Just that's a garnish. It just put it on the side. Just
0: so.
2: And I do like that. That's kind of a nice finish for the drink.
0: Right.
2: But with better bourbons today,
0: you're messing up the bourbon.
2: You're messing up the bourbon.
0: Do do you like it with? Because I know sometimes they make it with a sugar cube, or sometimes they do like the simple syrup.
2: Yep, both. They're both acceptable. It's just adding a little sweetness to it. Yep. Simple syrup is simply sugar water, basically.
0: Right. Right. Yeah. I guess you're right. I'm looking at the recipe: bourbon or rye whiskey, sugar cube or simple syrup, bitters.
2: Yep.
0: Maybe water. And then it says garnish is an orange peel twist,
2: right?
0: Or an optional cocktail cherry.
1: All right,
0: and that's interesting.
1: Yeah,
2: it is. It's funny how that has kind of come back. And I talked to an established bartender one time, and I complained to him. I said, "Is this normal?" And he goes, "No, it's an old time kind of thing." He says,
0: "It is called an old fashioned, Chris." Yeah. I'm just saying.
2: I know, but the bourbons are so much better now.
1: That is true.
2: And then he told me, what you want is a Rat Pack. And I go, a Rat Pack. Now, that's a throwback to Las Vegas.
1: Right.
2: If we think of Sammy Davis Jr.,
1: Sinatra,
2: Frank Sinatra,
1: Dino.
2: Dean Martin, Peter Lawford, and Joy Bishop. They were packed in the Vegas scene back in the day.
1: Oh, yeah.
2: And that was the style of an old-fashioned that they would have, would be not muddled. You want the classic. But even a classic, because it's hard for me to admit, but I'm at that age now that most bartenders, waiters, and waitresses are way younger than I am.
0: That's true.
2: I have no point of reference to that kind
0: That's
2: of
0: true.
2: History.
0: But yet they're making the drinks like it's 1947.
2: Yeah, right? Exactly.
0: You get that pulp in it. Which I always
2: That's
0: wondered.
2: Terrible.
0: You know what was always weird to me? Who likes pulpy orange juice? Do you remember where they would like have a high pulp orange juice? Nasty.
2: Yeah.
0: What a weird texture.
2: Checking that out of your teeth and all that kind of stuff.
0: Yeah, it's kind of the same thing if you're going to muddle that thing up.
2: It is.
0: And it probably gets really sweet, too.
2: And that,
0: especially with a cherry.
2: So the exception would be for a rye whiskey. Rye whiskey is a pretty bold whiskey. And if you want to.
0: I'm a pretty bold guy.
2: If you want to tamper it down, then go ahead and smash your fruit all you want, but
0: you want to taste the bourbon, right?
2: I want to taste the bourbon, absolutely.
0: Yeah, I agree.
2: You bet.
0: All right, now
2: I appreciate you letting me.
0: That's good.
1: Oh,
0: that's perfect.
1: That's
0: that is a
1: great.
0: Perfect what chaps your hide Wednesday. I was hungry for a BLT earlier. Mm-hmm. Now old fashioned sounds good,
1: right?
2: There you go.
0: Without the fruit muddle, I'm with you, Chris.
1: Yeah,
2: thank you.
0: All right, there you go. That's your bartending minute right here on LNK Today with Jack and Friends. It's 8:28. 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
3: Partly to mostly cloudy, hot and humid today with a 30% chance of showers and thunderstorms. High temperature this afternoon around 90. Tonight, partly to mostly cloudy with a 30% chance of showers and thunderstorms. Low in the low 70s. Thursday, mostly cloudy with a 50% chance of showers and thunderstorms. Some storms may be severe, high in the upper 80s. From the 1011 Severe Weather Center, I'm meteorologist Brandon Rector.
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5: Nebraska volleyball set to take on Florida in the inaugural Spikes Under the Lights, a premium women's college volleyball showcase on Thursday, August 27th at AT&T Stadium in Arlington, Texas, home of the Dallas Cowboys. The matchup between the Huskers and Gators is set for 7 p.m., followed by Penn State and SMU at 8 p.m. The winners of the two matches advance to a championship match at 9 p.m. Spikes Under the Lights will mark the first women's collegiate sporting event at AT&T Stadium and feature a $1 million purse, the largest ever awarded in women's college sports. This comes as women's volleyball continues to experience significant growth in attendance, viewership, and athlete visibility nationwide. Big Ten Commissioner Tony Petitti opened Big Ten Football Media Days yesterday by putting Congress on notice, signaling that the conference will not support the massive federal college sports bill until they have reviewed everything in the newly released 111-page draft. Coming up today, taking the podium, we have Michigan State, Minnesota, Ohio State, Oregon, Purdue, and UCLA. Nebraska and head coach Matt Rhule speak tomorrow. Coming up, we'll be joined by Caleb Henry from Huskers Illustrated, and we'll be talking more about Big Ten Football Media Days and more on the Voice of Lincoln, 1499.3 KLIN.
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6: Lincoln Public Schools plan to improve security of 31 school buildings as part of the proposed $586 million budget. The district reports those projects would create secure visitor vestibules, allowing guests to be screened before they reach a school office. LPS has not identified the affected buildings, the total cost, or the construction schedule, but the proposed budget also adds money for counselors, special education, and staffing. Three people were hospitalized after a three-vehicle crash last evening at North 27th in Cleveland. LPD Lieutenant Jason Goodwin tells KLIN News a Nissan Murano driven by a 35-year-old Lincoln man was speeding north on 27th.
7: The Murano struck the back of a northbound black GMC Canyon, causing the Murano to roll onto the roof.
6: Goodwin said the Murano then struck a Chevy Silverado before rolling back upright. The investigation continues. The Murano driver has life-threatening injuries. Lincoln police are investigating after a 21-year-old man suffered a gunshot wound outside Shields around 1 yesterday afternoon.
8: This was an accidental discharge with a patient himself handling a firearm in the parking lot. He was transported by Lincoln Fire Rescue to a local hospital where he's receiving treatment.
6: That's LPD Lieutenant Justin Armstrong. Investigators said the man was wounded by a 9mm pistol he had just purchased from the store earlier in the day. A tourniquet was applied, CPR performed before he was taken to the hospital in critical condition. Lincoln police report a nearly two-month narcotic investigation has dismantled what investigators describe as a major steroid manufacturing operation. LPD's Erica Thomas said 46-year-old Matthew Skibicki and 47-year-old Anthony Rimmer were arrested July 22nd.
9: Federal search warrant served on local storage units, multiple vehicles, and three residences, including the homes of both men, led to the seizure of hundreds of pounds of raw products for manufacturing controlled substances.
6: And they also found more than $70,000 in cash. A new treatment option is for some advanced pancreatic cancer patients is now available here in Lincoln. Cancer Partners of Nebraska is offering the investigational drug Diraxonrasib at the April Sampson Cancer Center. This is the treatment former Senator Ben Sasse is receiving. Dr. Nathan Green said the program gives eligible patients access to an emerging cancer therapy without leaving the area. The drug is not yet fully approved as standard treatment, but patients or families seeking eligibility information can contact Cancer Partners of Nebraska at 402-420-7000. Next News follows Fox News at the top of the hour on the Voice of Lincoln, 1499.3 KLIN.
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0: KLIN weather brought to you by Bryant Air Conditioning, Heating, Electrical, and Plumbing.
1: Partly to mostly cloudy, hot and humid today with a 30% chance of showers and thunderstorms. High temperature this afternoon around 90. Tonight, partly to mostly cloudy with a 30% chance of showers and thunderstorms. Low in the low 70s. Thursday, mostly cloudy with a 50% chance of showers and thunderstorms. Some storms may be severe, high in the upper 80s. From the 1011 Severe Weather Center, I'm meteorologist Brandon Rector.
0: It's Alumni Day on LNK Today with Jack and Friends. From Huskers Illustrated, here's Caleb Henry.
2: By the way, there's some storms coming in.
3: Yeah.
2: What is the deal with the weather right now? Mark just came in and showed me the radar.
3: Mm-hmm.
2: And there's first of all, there's a lot of precipitation. Hastings, York, Beatrice, kind of moving to the east. And then there's some stronger storms just popping up in a line between St. Joe and Columbus that look like we're getting them. Maybe you're getting them already if you're in southeast Lincoln or Lancaster County. What on earth?
4: There was a line from Topeka to Albion.
2: For a second time in a row where it just really wasn't in the forecast.
4: Mm-hmm. It's an REO Speedwagon week.
2: I guess.
3: Yeah, there you go.
2: And
3: like that.
2: It is. What a week, though, Steve, to have our contest where we are having people guess the rain totals for the week. Amazing timing on this.
4: Mother Nature said bet.
3: Yeah. Bring it on.
2: We were worried about the Lincoln Journal Star rigging our contest. Uh-huh. We did not count on, the Lord doing it,
3: right?
2: I guess.
4: not count on the Lord.
3: The Lord. By the way, Mark Neer Malcolm texted in, it's pouring in
2: what,
3: Malcolm.
2: What is going on?
3: Right.
2: I just looked a couple hours ago, and I told you, I got to quit just telling you the forecast like it's true.
3: Uh-huh.
2: I said the chances of rain dissipate. I guess it did say a 30% chance at 9 a.m., but so it was there. Okay, well, I guess it was there. Maybe I shouldn't be so surprised.
4: I'm just now imagining you in a reenactment as Richard the Lionheart. Looks like you didn't count on the Lord.
2: I mean, could one of these storms just suck the humidity out of the air, though?
3: Please,
2: that's all I would need.
3: Oh,
4: that's the thing is the storm comes through and then it's like, nope, it still is terrible out here.
2: It's probably going to be 20 degrees cooler here today than Phoenix, but we'd all rather be in Phoenix.
3: Oh yeah,
2: and have 110. In the desert than 90 with a 76 degree dew point.
4: Didn't one of the local meteorologists share that it was hotter than hell with Michigan?
3: Jessica Blum.
4: It was hotter than hell in Lincoln.
3: Yeah, she had that, I think, Sunday afternoon.
2: She's good. I like her.
3: Yeah. She's very good on social.
2: Yeah. Big Ten Media Days, Caleb. And, yesterday the story of the day was kind of Congress and policy when it comes to the conference. And you
4: get that when it's the commissioner's day.
2: Absolutely. But it was kind of interesting because my takeaway with Petitti is what he said yesterday was we wanted Congress to get involved. But once we saw how Congress gets involved in things, we kind of wish we hadn't gotten them involved is what it felt like.
4: They were like, we need to see a lot of updated language in what they're putting out there. And then it sounded like, first of all, that Petitti and Greg Sankey, the SEC commissioner, they had talked numerous times in the morning before Petitti had even taken the stand and spoke at Big Ten Media Days in Chicago. And then later in the day, it sounds like they got updated language and were continuing those conversations. Mm-hmm. So it's it is a very much constant thing, despite Petitti being around the biggest event that comes out of the summer and leads back into here's the 2026 football season.
2: Yeah. and what they at Big Ten and SEC list what they want, right? And Congress saying, we're going to have to give you an antitrust exemption to do this. And I think they're saying, it's a quid pro quo. If we're giving you an antitrust exemption, we want to have our fingers on this a little bit more. And so I think the one, it codifies the House revenue sharing settlement amount, which is $21.3 million, but it adds this $20 million retention pool per per school, and then a $5 million credit designated strictly for women's sports. So basically doubles the spending cap.
4: Yeah.
2: And so I wonder if that, if you're going to have schools that are going to have a hard time getting, some schools that are going to have a hard time getting up to that spending cap then, if you're talking $46 million a year, which is what it is.
4: There are some having a hard time getting to it now.
2: And that'll just make, exacerbate that, I would think.
4: Yeah, I know. There's always the talk about, okay, what is Ohio State spending? What is Texas Tech spending?
2: Yeah.
4: And then locally here, okay, how is Nebraska utilizing its resources? Nebraska ball needs to be getting a bigger piece of the pie. Obviously, volleyball's in there. Well, okay, softball and baseball just had pretty good years. And then you always come back to, football is there. Are you spending enough to keep up with the Joneses in football? And now you're going to double what is the legal limit within that. But we know right now there's a lot of workarounds on what the 20.5 to now 21 in change. And that number keeps going up, too. Mm-hmm. I'm curious within all of that, is there still going to be a here's the workaround on it? Because how are you going to tell somebody? How are you going to go and tell a quarterback at a top five program that they can't sign their own NIL deal?
2: Right.
4: No matter how those relationships came to be, you can't tell them that they can't do that.
2: Mm-hmm. Yeah. And this new pool is considered a retention pool, so I assume what that means is it's got to be used for players who already are in.
4: They were on your roster this last year, and you're retaining them for the next year. Yeah.
2: The one that is interesting to me is transfer portal restrictions. And I don't know how much the conference is like this, but this is Congress coming in and saying transfer portals run amok, basically.
4: Yeah.
2: And so you get one penalty-free transfer. This is in the bill now. And any subsequent within that year would go back to the old rules where you sit out a year.
4: Mm-hmm.
2: But the difference is your five-year clock is still running.
4: Yeah.
2: You don't have a red shirt like you would have in the old school of transfers as well.
4: Yeah, it just effectively makes it like you're redshirting when you sit out the year.
2: As a fan and as someone who likes to know who's going to be on the roster next year, as I'm sure coaches do, that sounds attractive. The question's going to be, you know, what that kind of limitation on the movement of players is going to hold up legally. Does the antitrust exemption take care of that? You know, I don't know. But man, that would really, it would really simplify a lot of things.
4: Yeah. A lot of the issues that you see in college football when it's like, okay, it's hard to follow this. This seems like this is maybe further than what was intended because the NCAA didn't act for decades and then just threw everything out there right after COVID.
2: Mm-hmm.
4: Here's your free transfer. Here's now you guys can get paid. And then now here's the house revenue. And it's like, okay, that's a lot of things all at once. And they really work upon each other to make it get really muddled up, kind of like an old-fashioned that Chris Lofgren wants when he goes to a local establishment.
2: Yeah.
4: But you if you go through and change the transfer rule, forget about whatever the windows are. If you just make it, you get one free one and then go to the old rules. I've heard from a lot of people that's going to fix a lot of what issues people see with college athletics today. Because if someone is constantly going to the portal, what are they doing? Well, there's a lot more money going to them.
2: Right.
4: Which is fine. Yeah. That's great. That's what the rules are now. And if you can go make more money going to play somewhere else, a lot of us, I can go take this other job. I'm still doing the same thing.
2: Right.
4: But I'm getting paid five times what I was getting paid here.
2: Yeah, right. It does put a limit on your earning ability.
4: Yeah,
2: you can't go out into the market.
4: But also that would stem the tide on those rosters constantly going, okay, it was a $20 million roster this year. Now it's a $28 million roster. Now it's a $40 million roster.
2: Yeah.
4: And that's to help with that is that retention pool. Mm-hmm. So I think there are some good things in here. Obviously, Petitti and the Big Ten have some things that they want specifically and the SEC wants specifically. How do you find middle ground on that? Obviously, they're still having all of the conversations about what the college football playoff looks like. I don't think anyone liked putting caps on what your conferences can expand to because of the way we've seen that.
2: And that's in there right now.
4: Yeah.
2: And that's probably one of the things that Petitti and the SEC are saying, well, look, we didn't ask you to do all of this. One of the things that's in there is prohibits any conference from making over $700 million in annual revenue, which would be the SEC, Big Ten, Big 12, and ACC right now, from participating in any further mergers or acquisitions, and then would cap membership at 19 in terms of the size of the conference. And so it would effectively, if this went through, halt the conference, you know, conference shifting stories that we've had a lot during the last decade as well, decade plus.
4: Yeah, the only thing you could do is, okay, does the new Pac-12 want to add anyone? What is the MAC doing? Like, you're just not going to get that from the A4.
2: Yeah. The other thing about it is if any school is going to leave one power conference for the other, and they got the cap in effect already, they also have to have a five-year stint as an independent.
4: Yeah, that's a big deal. Mm-hmm. Think about if
2: it'd be financially disastrous.
4: Think about Nebraska coming to the Big Ten. You would not have actually joined the Big Ten until 2016.
2: Yeah,
3: yeah,
2: yeah. That's wow. These are the things that they're talking about. There's also some prohibitions from dropping Olympic sports, women's sports. There's things that have to do with setting up medical insurance after players' careers. And so they just had, you were right, Steve, there was a deadline. Congress set the deadline where they basically said, hey, we're giving you the bill, SEC and Big Ten. We need to know what you think of these. And then we're going to see if we can get enough bipartisan momentum to get these things done by the August recess. Like, this is, we're kind of in crunch time on the potential for massive changes in college sports.
3: Oh, yeah.
2: And it's happening in Washington, D.C. right now.
4: It is. And it really seems like there are a number of portions that are in that bill that were not made by sports people.
2: Mm-hmm.
4: And then there are other portions where it's like, okay, here's what the Big Ten and SEC directed to us that they would like.
2: Yeah.
4: And then
2: yeah.
4: you try to find the language for it. But there are. And that's part of the difficulty with something being done in Washington is that you are going to get a lot of hands on this that have maybe never watched a single collegiate athletic event in their life. Mm-hmm. They've had zero interest in college sports, let alone college football, which is the biggest thing driving all of this.
2: Yep.
4: And that's fine to get outsider views because they might bring a fresh perspective. But in Congress, usually that fresh perspective is, what can I get for myself and my constituents out of this?
2: Mm-hmm.
4: And it's not necessarily, here's actual ball knowledge of what is happening in college athletics, and here's a way that I believe can actually fix it.
2: And they're worried that the federal government is going to have more control in future rulemaking going forward as a result of this, basically having some level of governance.
4: Yeah, here is
2: the sport, which you get. Again, this is part of what happens when you have an antitrust exemption. It's happened in other sports.
4: Here is how you get a true college football or college athletics in general, but a college football commissioner, is that you have the government is running it, and they go through and, all right, well, you've got your secretary of state. Mm-hmm. You've got your secretary of this. Yeah. Well, here's your college football czar.
2: Yep. Yeah. And but on the other hand, they also want strong federal power because they don't like all the different state laws that they can't navigate.
4: Which was an absolute mess when NIL was coming up because you got stuff passed here. Think about that. I think Julie Slama was really big on that. Mm-hmm. We were talking about that a lot. But you had every state had like different rules. And then some states go through and say, okay, college athletes with their NIL don't have to pay income tax.
2: Mm-hmm.
4: All the states have run this differently for the last 5 years or so.
2: Patrick, yeah.
4: So that would be something that you have to go through and make it so it is one rule that everyone's playing under. But also, is that all going to hold up in courts?
2: Right. And they're also worried about competition from private conferences. They're worried about competition from private equity coming in and doing stuff as well. So they want stronger. Anyway, there's a lot to it. The bottom line is, like, even today itself, there's going to be probably significant news that could very well impact a lot about the way college sports looks like. And on top of it, they're going to try and get this done before they leave for their recess, and so it's done before the fall. What does that haste imply?
4: Yeah, this is not something that you should be rushing through. This is something that should take time if you are trying to line up and shape the future of billions and billions of dollars that this industry generates mm-hmm. with college athletics, not just football, not just with March Madness, but these are all still part of universities. And mm-hmm. the amount of money that goes to these universities across the country is a lot. So don't just go, oh, we want to get it done by the August recess.
2: Yeah.
4: Take your time with this, because if you let one little loophole get wrong in this, it can topple all of it.
2: And as you said, exactly what you said earlier, is people who don't know ball, right? you never know with that. Let's talk about the media days themselves. We talked a bit in Nebraska, and we will here before we wrap this up. But I'm curious, who do you think will be interesting from the other coaches? Who you're looking forward to hearing from? Who do you think is kind of, who are we talking about here after this is all over in terms of the coaches and the teams that are having their little moments here?
4: I always like Brett Bielema taking shots at the SEC.
2: Yeah, we already had that. Yeah,
4: that was good to have yesterday. I too would like to live in a world where it's 2005 and I'm 15 years old again, and the metabolism is the fastest thing in the world.
2: I got a 1-year-old whose diaper I got to change while I'm trying to navigate the legal profession. I don't know about the 2005.
4: Not 05 for you.
2: Probably not a banner year for me.
4: But I'm really interested. What all are you going to hear from? I really want to hear a lot more from Cignetti. I want to hear a lot more from Ryan Day. I want to hear a lot more from all of these guys who are at the top of the conference. But of course, Matt Rhule, not just because of locally, but because of so much change that is happening in college football and college athletics, he brings kind of a big brain worldview to those. Sometimes it's taken out of context from people like Paul Feinbaum when Matt Rhule said, oh, the Big Ten should get 4 in almost automatically to the college football playoff, and people go, okay, well, Nebraska's not one of them. And it's like, Matt Rhule never said that. He said, here's what the league is, because he looks at stuff so holistically. And you can take however you feel about Matt Rhule in the first 3 years and what game management, whatever. When it comes to college football and college athletics, this guy has his finger on the pulse of what is happening everywhere. He might get up to a mic and not really tell us some things because there's so many behind-the-scenes conversations. But I think when he's at the main podium, you might get more of those holistic 24-team college football playoff, what is happening in Washington, some of those questions when he's actually on Big Ten Network under the spotlight, because he's really good at knowing what's going on and gives really good answers that I think does shape some of the way we talk about what is happening in college athletics and college football.
2: I'll be interested in hearing from Pat Fitzgerald.
4: Yeah, welcome back.
3: Yeah.
2: People forget he's coaching Michigan State now and will be on Nebraska's schedule early.
4: Nebraska's mm-hmm. first road game.
3: Yeah. Yes.
2: And then number two is Luke Fickell. I mean, if he gets himself out of this thing, he's a better coach than I thought.
4: Well, and Fickell did, he talked and he said, things are different this year. Things are different.
2: So he already went. Yeah. Okay, I missed that. Sorry.
4: Yeah, he said that things are different. It's because of leadership. And they might not necessarily be different talent-wise or what they're doing on the field, but just the team feels different. I was like, man, I don't know that you're going to last.
2: It just feels like you can see this, especially as a Nebraska fan, because it feels like Wisconsin is just 15 years behind Nebraska.
4: They are speed running Nebraska's last 25 years.
2: Going through the whole thing, and where you made a decision to make a hire, you had a in the program guy that mm-hmm. could have been the coach. You didn't go that way. He's take out of the program completely. You go with the new idea. You put in a new different offense. Right? Uh-huh. Things don't go well early. They don't look like the Wisconsin everyone knew and loved.
4: You bring in
2: Eichhorst. They don't win. They bring in Sean Eichhorst. And, like, if he gets out, this is going to be a Houdini act if he gets mm-hmm. out of this thing. Plus, they play Notre Dame in, what, their second or third game this year. And then the beginning of the Big Ten schedule is a gauntlet for them, too. I don't know how he gets out. I mean, I don't even know. I'd be surprised if he gets through the season.
3: Mm-hmm.
4: Yeah,
2: personally, I mean, I don't know. Eichhorst isn't not a super, even though we know what he did. Remember, Eichhorst kind of withheld on Pelini. Everybody thought he was going to be gone after 2013.
3: Right. Mm-hmm. And he didn't do it.
4: And obviously that's a very, like, what was he doing at Nebraska? I'm really curious to see what iCourse looks like running a Power 4 athletic department now with the transfer portal and NIL and all of the other financial things around it. Because mm-hmm. it's just different. It's hard to look at somebody, this is what they did 15 years ago, versus what the world of college athletics is
2: now. That feels like 90% of what Troy Dannon does right now.
4: Yes.
2: Is revenue.
4: Yes. Yeah. Including delaying the receipt process for Nebraska basketball.
2: I should have brought that up earlier. We're out of time now. But, yeah, that I guess it's a stay of execution for some of these fans here who want to stay where they're at.
4: Yeah, instead of it being this next spring, it'll move to 2029. And it's because of the Memorial Stadium renovation.
2: I don't quite get the connection.
4: Too many things happening at once.
2: Okay. Also gives them time to maybe get a little better PR strategy with it.
4: Yeah, figure it out.
2: Maybe.
4: Maybe you're not coming off of a Sweet 16.
2: What do you got going on, Huskers Illustrated?
4: Just watching Big Ten Media Days right now, and Matt Rhule and company set to talk tomorrow, and obviously all the stuff leading into volleyball and football. July's coming to a close quick.
2: There you go. Follow them on socials and get all the stuff there. All right, that's it for us. Back this afternoon. See you then on KLIN.
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1: Partly to mostly cloudy, hot and humid today with a 30% chance of showers and thunderstorms. High temperature this afternoon around 90. Tonight, partly to mostly cloudy with a 30% chance of showers and thunderstorms. Low in the low 70s. Thursday, mostly cloudy with a 50% chance of showers and thunderstorms. Some storms may be severe, high in the upper 80s. From the 1011 Severe Weather Center, I'm meteorologist Brandon Rector.
0: From the Momo Pizzeria and Ristorante Studios, we are the voice of Lincoln. 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
2: This is a Fox News alert. Dr. Fauci refuses to talk. I'm Dave Anthony.
3: On the advice of counsel, I respectfully decline to answer, based upon my rights under the Fifth Amendment of the Constitution.
2: And Dr. Anthony Fauci has said that over and over this morning at a hearing into COVID and the pandemic response, refusing to answer questions, saying the committee chair, Republican Senator Rand Paul, is out to get him.
3: Get me to say something, anything, that could vindicate his repeated public pledges that I end up, in his words, quote, behind bars.
2: This is after Senator Paul opened the hearing, accusing Fauci of doing
3: one thing in public and another in private,
2: citing the doctor's private diaries, entries about the virus origins and the response to the pandemic, blaming Fauci's role as a COVID presidential advisor for what happened.
3: Workers were ordered to accept a medical procedure or lose their jobs. Worship assembly, employment, education, and travel were restricted in the name of science.
2: Senator Paul also told Fauci he could be in trouble.
3: It's against the law to obstruct an investigation of Congress. There will be repercussions.
2: And the senator got angry when one of the doctor's lawyers tried to speak over and over.
3: I said, sit quietly, you are not recognized. Another word and you're gone.
2: And he spoke again, so Paul had security remove him, as Dr. Fauci keeps taking the fifth as other senators keep trying to ask him questions. A new warning this morning to Iran.
4: President Trump telling Fox News, we are going to beat the effing S out of them, and that U.S. strikes will take place against Iran in response to the surprise attack overnight against U.S. forces in Jordan.
2: That Fox's Trey Yingst in Tel Aviv talked to President Trump after the Iran attack that was thwarted when the missiles were shot down. Separately, U.S. and Saudi fighter jets went on the attack in Iraq, hitting Iran-backed militia sites with airstrikes in that country. And as the fighting resumes, oil prices surge. They're up almost 7% this morning. 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
0: 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Here's Mark Fale.
5: A speeding driver is accused of causing a three-vehicle crash last evening. LPD Lieutenant Jason Goodwin tells KLIN News the man's Nissan Murano rear-ended two northbound vehicles near 27th in Cleveland and rolled during the collisions.
6: The driver of the Murano was transported to a hospital with life-threatening injuries.
5: The driver and passenger of a GMC Canyon were hospitalized with injuries not considered life-threatening. Police still investigating. A new treatment option for some advanced pancreatic cancer patients is now available in Lincoln. Cancer Partners of Nebraska is offering the investigational drug Diraxonrasib at the April Sampson Cancer Center. This is the treatment former Senator Ben Sasse is receiving. Dr. Nathan Green said the program gives eligible patients access to an emergent cancer therapy without leaving the area. The drug's not yet an approved standard treatment, but patients or families seeking eligibility information contact Cancer Partners of Nebraska. Governor Jim Pillen gave an update yesterday morning on Nebraska's trade mission to Asia. He said part of the day that stuck with the delegation the most was when they visited the Manila American Cemetery.
7: It has 17,000 American soldiers from World War II, almost a replica of what the Arlington Cemetery, and it was just an extraordinarily sobering moment for all of us.
5: State officials say the trade mission is designed to strengthen Nebraska's international partnerships while creating new opportunities for the state's agricultural and manufacturing sectors. And members of Nebraska Task Force 1 returned home after a deployment to Texas, where they helped local officials prepare for dangerous flooding. They assisted with community preparedness efforts. Task Force leader Ashley Engler said their role was not to replace local responders, but to provide additional support based on what those local officials needed. Mark Fale, KLIN News.
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9: Public libraries, fire departments, the post office, lightning rods that save lives, the Declaration of Independence. They all have one person in common, Benjamin Franklin, one of our nation's most important founders.
10: Ben Franklin, he was the world's most famous scientist in his day. He's not remembered here as that. He's remembered as a founding father.
9: A U.S. ambassador to France. He convinced their powerful monarchy to back a risky rebellion that helped the 13 colonies win the battle against Britain to create the United States. His experiments with a kite proved that lightning was electricity. He helped write the Declaration of Independence and was a leading voice at the Constitutional Convention.
11: People are meeting him and they're going, it's like talking to a 20-year-old. His mind is so open.
9: He was a master of science, politics, diplomacy, and culture, and America would look very different if it weren't for the man born in poverty who rose to become one of the most influential figures of the 18th century.
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1: Partly to mostly cloudy, hot and humid today with a 30% chance of showers and thunderstorms. High temperature this afternoon around 90. Tonight, partly to mostly cloudy with a 30% chance of showers and thunderstorms. Low in the low 70s. Thursday, mostly cloudy with a 50% chance of showers and thunderstorms. Some storms may be severe, high in the upper 80s. From the 1011 Severe Weather Center, I'm meteorologist Brandon Rector.
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12: All right, from 48th and 6th in Midtown Manhattan, heard around the country, around the world, Brian Kilmeade Show coming your way. This hour, we're going to be joined by Chairman Jim Jordan. He's going to talk about the Oversight Committee and the stunning news as Anthony Fauci takes the Fifth Amendment rather than, I guess, get himself in even more trouble. Michael Goodwin, the New York Post, talks about what the mayor's objective seems to be, and that is to destroy New York City. And he is not somebody who's a flamethrower. He's a deep-thinking columnist with a lot of experience. That is the cover of the New York Post today. And with me in studio is Scott Monroe, president of the Detective Endowment Association, years in law enforcement. And before we get to Scott and all the other things that are happening today, and there's a lot going on, let's get to the big three.
13: Number three. I don't think a majority of Democrats agree with those statements. These are views that are, I think, represented by a very small amount of individuals that are not represented of the Democratic Party at large.
12: Well, that is a Biden official talking about the Dems coming apart. The DNC is under the spotlight now as associations has all the momentum the socialists do, while the GOP-led Senate is being pushed by the president to stay in town and not go on vacation and get something done.
13: Number two.
14: President Biden issued you a sweeping pardon extending back to 2014, the same pardon he gave to his son Hunter. A pardon may protect a person from criminal prosecution, doesn't rewrite history. It does not erase documents. It does not convert a misleading statement into a truthful one. And it does not prevent Congress from establishing what happened.
12: But he did take the Fifth, the Fauci Follies. After years of being forced to deal with Anthony Fauci, his incompetence and his ego, it's all exposed in front of the world. But the Senate Oversight Committee frustrated because he will not talk.
13: Number one.
4: President Trump reacting to that Iranian attack on U.S. forces overnight in Jordan. President Trump tells Fox News about Iran, we are going to beat the effing S out of them. We'll be hitting them hard. They're going to get a beating.
12: That is Trey Yinks talking to the president an hour ago. Back on the attack, the U.S. forces targeted by the IRGC, and we're joined by Saudi Arabia as we return fire, and it's going to be ramping it up shortly after about 4 days of not shooting. With me right now in studio is Scott Monroe, president of the Detective Endowment Association. Scott, how many years in law enforcement?
15: I have 34 years in law enforcement.
12: 34. We're mostly here in New York?
15: Yes. All in New York.
12: So, first off, when you see something like this happening in Iran, just like when we had the Iraq war and the Afghanistan war, how does that change what happens here in terms of threat assessment?
15: Oh, we're always on alert here. We have Joint Terrorist Task Force, counterterrorism. You know, we're on alert here every day. We have the best trained detectives that are out there and the intel. We have detectives all over the world, you know, that report back here.
16: But when you have them saying outright, we're going to kill the president, 2 days ago, they put Melania and their son, Barron, on their target list. What does that tell you?
15: It's very disappointing. It's a little scary to tell you the truth. You know, we don't need this here. You know, he's the president of the United States. He's our leader. And we have to support. We have to support the president of the United States.
16: So now you have the General Assembly coming here in September. Always a challenge for you guys.
15: Yes.
16: Benjamin Netanyahu made it clear he is coming anyway, even though it looks like the mayor does not want him here. And now the mayor's turned around and said, I'm calling on people to protest when the prime minister comes here.

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1: It's the great American pastime, and there's nothing more exciting in baseball than a home run. But home runs were not a big deal until 1927, when New York Yankee Babe Ruth set the all-time record for most home runs in a season with 60.
2: When you get a fastball and you hit it squarely, it'll go much further than a slow ball. 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
1: That record stood for 34 years until Roger Maris hit 61 in one single season.
3: Fastball hits deep to right. It's quickly in. Way back there. Holy cow. 61 home runs, and they're still fighting for that ball out there.
1: All records are meant to be broken. Most home runs during an MLB season now stands at 73.
4: Second baseman moves 20 feet into right field.
5: Barnes hits one.
1: Barry Bonds' superhuman batting for the San Francisco Giants in 2001.
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0: I'm Elizabeth MacDonald, and this is the Fox Business Report.
1: Stocks open mostly lower with concerns about escalation of the Iran conflict, though crude oil prices rose this morning. Both Brent and West Texas Intermediate crude have remained under $90 a barrel. The Federal Reserve meeting wraps up today with comments from Fed Chair Kevin Warsh. Meta Platforms and Microsoft report earnings after the Wall Street close today. Both Meta and Microsoft open narrowly lower. Chipmaker SK Hynix share slumped 10% in its home country of South Korea. It reported record earnings, but Wall Street was expecting even more. SK Hynix trades on the NASDAQ in the U.S., and it's down about 1% here. Procter & Gamble shares are down more than 4%. P&G's quarter was mixed. It's dealing with inflation-squeezed consumers. That's your Fox Business Report. I'm Jenny Coselda. Invested in you.
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3: Lincoln police are investigating after a 21-year-old man suffered a gunshot wound outside Shields around 1 yesterday afternoon.
4: This was an accidental discharge with a patient himself handling a firearm in the parking lot. He was transported by Lincoln Fire Rescue to a local hospital where he's receiving treatment.
3: That's LPD Lieutenant Justin Armstrong. Investigators said the man was wounded with a 9mm pistol he'd just purchased from the store earlier. A tourniquet was applied, CPR performed, and then he was taken to a local hospital in critical condition. A Nebraska delegation to expand export opportunities for the state's agricultural and manufacturing industries have been in Japan and the Philippines. On the trip, Nebraska State Senator Rita Sanders.
5: We always talk about the extraordinary people in Nebraska, but the people in the Philippines are an exact match as well.
3: The delegation is promoting Nebraska products, including beef, pork, ethanol, and wheat. The Nebraska Department of Economic Development coordinated the trade mission, which ends today. 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
6: Partly to mostly cloudy, hot and humid today with a 30% chance of showers and thunderstorms. High temperature this afternoon around 90. Tonight, partly to mostly cloudy with a 30% chance of showers and thunderstorms. Low in the low 70s. Thursday, mostly cloudy with a 50% chance of showers and thunderstorms. Some storms may be severe, high in the upper 80s. From the 1011 Severe Weather Center, I'm meteorologist Brandon Rector.
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0: I'm Bill Hemmer, and these are the most impactful moments in American history. 1798. The ink was still drying on the Constitution. America was still in its infancy. And the subject of freedom was already at the center of debate. It was a period of tension. Abroad, Britain and France were constantly in conflict. America was caught in the middle, and the newly formed political parties were polarized by foreign alliances. President John Adams and his fellow Federalists in Congress believed that the new nation must be built on centrality and loyalty, an aid to curb political dissent through the Alien and Sedition Acts. Journalists were prosecuted and critics were silenced, though for the public, the legislation was seen as an assault on the First Amendment and remained unpopular. 3 years later, the legislation was not renewed, proving that freedom always prevails over fear. For more, go to FoxNewsPodcast.com. I'm Bill Hemmer, Fox News.
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3: The great news is you're sticking around in the Biden administration. We are so grateful to you, Dr. Fauci.
4: Told him that I bought his bobblehead. And he was super cool about it.
5: I saw your bobblehead today.
4: Did you like it?
5: Yeah, it was amazing. It was great.
6: Good evening. I'm Dr. Anthony Fauci.
7: Brad Pitt is one of my favorite actors, and I think he did a great job.
8: I mean, do you believe this? I mean, this is the guy that destroyed our country for 2 years, and now is taking the Fifth in real time. We're the only one covering it in real time because his 1,100 pages diary, which I already knew this guy was corrupt to begin with and an egomaniac, but not like this, where it contradicted almost everything he said publicly. And it seems to me, and I asked this from Dr. Redfield this morning, he said, you know, this came from a lab when he worked with the Trump administration and this first saw it happen. He goes, oh, I don't think so. This came from a wet market. He goes, no, it came from a lab. So they stopped putting Redfield, who's director of the CDC, on the phone calls, and he wasn't allowed to do any interviews. And they tried to defame and say that this guy was not doing a good job when he was telling the truth. The other thing is he was covering up for his gain of function research, which a lot of the money that he had might even funded the Wuhan lab directly. So in public in 2022, I don't remember locking anything down. In private, this diary says he advised de Blasio and Governor Cuomo to lock everything down. Fauci could argue that he gave scientific advice, but lacked legal authority. But you can't say you didn't urge people to lock everything down. It shows you're a liar. When it comes to business in public, Fauci said he distanced himself from responsibility for shutdown decisions, identifying the CDC as the main culprit. In private, he wrote that he told de Blasio to close New York City, all the bars and all the restaurants, and that the mayor would act on his recommendation. In contrast, he said he didn't. Extending the national mitigation measures. In public, Fauci often objected to descriptions of himself as the official who personally shut down the country. In private, on March 29, 2020, meeting with President Trump, Fauci wrote, quote, we convinced him to extend federal mitigation guidance from 15 to 30 days because ending it early would be disastrous. See what's going on here? Everything that we detected, we knew something was wrong. Right now, Senator Paul, Ron Johnson, Senator Langford, Rick Scott, Josh Hawley, Ashley Moody is now finishing up her testimony. This whole thing will finish up shortly. Gary Peters, Maggie Hassan, Mubenthal all decided to use their time. I didn't even think praise Fauci. I didn't see much praise, but they just said how the CDC has been cut and how bad RFK Jr. is doing, who, by the way, wrote a book on what a disaster and what a corrupt individual Fauci was. And as Joe Rogan said when he did the interview with Bobby Kennedy, he said, look, if you're not telling the truth, you're going to be faced with the biggest lawsuit from Anthony Fauci because you couldn't have torn anyone more apart. And he never got that lawsuit. You know why? Because everything he said and wrote about was accurate. And guess who had to dive in and spend weeks digging out these diaries in 11 separate locations, who were deleted and they wrapped out what was sadly thankfully were recovered were those diary entries. Crazy. Incredible. So that's just one of the stories. But here's the other story. The media is not covering it. All these things and this love of Julia Roberts is interviewing me. Barbara Streisand can't believe is talking to me. And Brad Pitt is playing me. And I'm on the cover of all these magazines. I'm the number one personality in the country. All these things don't even interest any other network except for CBS played 1 minute or 90 seconds of it on their nightly news. This is very similar to the Hunter laptop story, very similar to the Russia hoax, very similar to Joe Biden's cognitive decline. At one point, they got to be forced to do it. But keep in mind that Jake Tapper wrote a book about the decline of Joe Biden's ability to speak and work and function right after the election. Evidently, he's working on an Anthony Fauci book. During the pandemic, they're having dinner together. During the pandemic, Dana Bash is hearing that Republicans are being aggressive with her. He got notes of support. During the pandemic, he's calling Chris Cuomo, while he had the virus, to make sure after his show that he was doing okay and give him personal medical advice on how to handle the symptoms of COVID-19. We were badly misled, and some of the kids in schools and colleges who lost those years will never be made up for.
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12: 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Giving a presentation at work without stumbling. Well, Vince Coleman did that, and the fact he was able to do it still amazes us to this day. A young kid from Jacksonville, Florida, who is a punter and kicker for the Florida A&M football team, who once kicked a game-winning field goal to beat Miami in 1979, was drafted in the 10th round by baseball's St. Louis Cardinals in 1982. Coleman got called up to the bigs in 1985 as a temporary injury replacement and never went back down, winning Rookie of the Year honors. But he began an unprecedented streak in September of 1988 when he stole a base. Through the end of that season and the first half of the 1989 season, Coleman kept stealing bases without ever getting caught, a streak that ended 37 years ago this week in 1989 when he was finally thrown out. A major league record 50 consecutive stolen bases that stands to this day. The legendary Vince Coleman gets our moment of awe.
13: From the Momo Pizzeria and Ristorante Studios, we are the voice of Lincoln. 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
14: Dr. Anthony Fauci invokes his right to remain silent. I'm Dave Anthony, Fox News.
15: Now the cat's got your tongue.
14: Senator Josh Hawley calling Dr. Fauci a liar who tried to cash in on his COVID fame.
15: You called yourself the most famous scientist in the world. You've done more to harm science than anybody in my lifetime.
14: And other Republicans have piled on. Senator Rick Scott told Dr. Fauci.
16: To many Americans who lost family members, who lost trust in our federal government, you're not a hero. Unfortunately, you're a villain.
14: As they accuse the ex-COVID presidential advisor of contradictions in what Dr. Fauci said publicly about the virus origins and pandemic response to what he wrote in a diary privately. Over and over and over, though, for more than 2 hours, Fauci's only reply has been,
17: on the advice of counsel, I respectfully decline to answer based upon my rights under the Fifth Amendment of the Constitution.
14: Before taking the Fifth, Dr. Fauci said this is why he's refusing to answer questions.
17: Senator Paul's obvious obsession with calling for my prosecution, his repeated slanderous comments about me.
14: A short time later, when one of Fauci's lawyers tried to speak at the hearing, Rand Paul, the Republican chair of the committee holding the hearing, told him to be quiet. But the attorney kept talking, and so...
18: Security, please remove him from the room.
14: But as Republicans cheered, Democrats have been sympathetic to Fauci, critical of the hearing. Senator Gary Peters said,
19: this is only going to, unfortunately, deter other scientific experts from public service.
14: President Trump's warning Iran. The U.S. will retaliate for Iran's latest attack targeting American troops.
20: Using a string of expletives, President Trump says Iran will get a beating a day after U.S. forces intercepted a ballistic missile attack in Jordan. In a phone interview with Fox's Trey Yinks, the president said American troops had only minutes to respond to the surprise attack overnight and successfully shot down incoming missiles before they reached their targets.
14: This is Fox's Jared Halpern at the White House. 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
13: 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Here's Mark Fale.
21: Lincoln Public Schools is proposing a nearly $586.5 million budget for the coming school year, an increase of about 5%. LPS says two-thirds of that increase will pay for salary and benefit increases already approved through employee negotiations. The district proposes keeping its property tax levy at $1.02 per $100 of valuation, although rising property values could still increase total tax collections. Lincoln police and LFR crews went to the Shields parking lot in South Lincoln just after 1 yesterday afternoon OPD Lieutenant Justin Armstrong.
0: We got here and identified a 21-year-old Lincoln man was suffering from a gunshot wound to the leg. Preliminary investigation revealed this was an accidental discharge.
21: The man was wounded with a 9mm pistol he just purchased from the store earlier in the day. LPD Public Information Manager Erica Thomas said a tourniquet was applied and CPR performed on scene before he was taken to the hospital. He's reported in critical but stable condition. Pancreatic cancer patients in the Lincoln area now have access to a promising investigational treatment, the same treatment former Senator Ben Sasse is receiving. The April Sampson Cancer Center is offering daraxonrasib to eligible adults with previously treated metastatic pancreatic cancer. Drugmaker Revolution Medicines reports a phase 3 trial found median survival of 13.2 months compared to 6.7 months for patients receiving chemotherapy. The treatment is available through an expanded access program. And members of Nebraska Task Force 1 returned home after a deployment to Texas, where they helped local officials prepare for flooding by assisting with community preparedness. Task Force leader Ashley Engler said their role was not to replace local responders, but to provide additional support based on what those officials needed. Mark Vail, KLIN News.
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23: This is Trafalgar Square. The noise that you hear at the moment is the sound of the air raid siren. I'm standing here just on the steps of St. Martin's in the Fields.
22: And Herbert Morrison's emotional report on the Hindenburg disaster.
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26: Partly to mostly cloudy, hot and humid today with a 30% chance of showers and thunderstorms. High temperature this afternoon around 90. Tonight, partly to mostly cloudy with a 30% chance of showers and thunderstorms. Low in the low 70s. Thursday, mostly cloudy with a 50% chance of showers and thunderstorms. Some storms may be severe, high in the upper 80s. From the 1011 Severe Weather Center, I'm meteorologist Brandon Rector.
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2: I'm Therese Crowley. Dr. Fauci takes the fifth over and over, even when asked what color is the carpet during Senate Homeland Security hearings about his newly released diaries showing he didn't believe the truth of the COVID guidance he gave the public. Fauci made one exception, claiming Senator Rand Paul was obsessed with him.
3: Any reasonable person who has followed his unhinged obsession with me would readily come to the same conclusion.
2: Senator Paul says secrecy and refusal to admit error destroy trust. President Trump tells Fox we're going to hit Iran hard over its surprise missile attack on U.S. forces in Jordan, intercepted, telling Fox's Trey Yingst we're going to beat the blanking blank out of them. Oil prices back up to $85 a barrel, but markets are betting the Fed will not hike interest rates today. 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
0: Trending from the KLIN newsroom.
4: Lincoln police say a speeding driver is accused of causing a three-vehicle crash last evening. LPD Lieutenant Jason Goodwin tells KLIN News the man's Nissan Murano rear-ended two northbound vehicles near 27th in Cleveland and rolled during the collisions.
5: The driver of the Murano was transported to a hospital with life-threatening injuries.
4: The driver and a passenger of a GMC Canyon were hospitalized with injuries not considered life-threatening. Police still investigating that accident. Lincoln Crime Stoppers needs help identifying a man accused of groping a massage therapist at a South Lincoln business. LPD's Becky Keller said it happened around 1 p.m. July 18th.
6: The male entered the business and she approached him to greet him. He inquires about getting a massage and asks her if she is the only one in the business. She becomes increasingly uncomfortable when he continues to advance towards her.
4: Keller said the man then leaned in for a hug and reportedly grabbed her chest. The therapist ordered him to leave and called police. His picture posted at KLIN.com. 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
7: Partly to mostly cloudy, hot and humid today with a 30% chance of showers and thunderstorms. High temperature this afternoon around 90. Tonight, partly to mostly cloudy with a 30% chance of showers and thunderstorms. Low in the low 70s. Thursday, mostly cloudy with a 50% chance of showers and thunderstorms. Some storms may be severe, high in the upper 80s. From the 1011 Severe Weather Center, I'm meteorologist Brandon Rector.
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1: From the Momo Pizzeria and Ristorante Studios, we are the voice of Lincoln. 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
0: He pleads the fifth repeatedly. I'm Lisa Brady, Fox News. Dr. Anthony Fauci, accused by Republicans on a Senate panel of not telling the public the truth about COVID origins and the pandemic response, with contradictions between his public statements and private diary entries.
2: You did not tell the American people the full story.
0: Fauci, the former COVID presidential advisor who was preemptively pardoned by President Biden before he left office, declined to answer any questions, including ones from the panel chair, Senator Rand Paul.
3: 111 times he invoked the Fifth Amendment. And the thing that I thought was interesting during this hearing is that toward the end, you had Rand Paul, the chairman of the committee, announcing that they were going to have a committee vote next week to hold him in contempt of Congress. They're saying, look, you know, you do have a Fifth Amendment right, but you don't have a Fifth Amendment right if you have been granted a pardon.
0: Fox's Chad Pergram on Capitol Hill. Wisconsin Republican Senator Ron Johnson telling Fauci the panel plans to call former FBI officials and him to give voluntary transcribed interviews.
4: Will you comply or will I have to subpoena you?
5: On the advice of counsel, I respectfully decline to answer based upon my rights under the Fifth Amendment to the Constitution.
4: Expect a subpoena. Thank you.
0: Fauci has previously denied wrongdoing and has accused Senator Paul of having an obsession with calls for his prosecution. A new warning from President Trump to Iran after attempted attacks on U.S. forces.
6: President Trump reacting to that surprise attack launched by Iran against U.S. forces in Jordan. The president told Fox News, quote, "We are going to beat the effing SS out of them." He went on to say, "We'll be hitting them hard." And he finished saying, "They're going to get a beating." We know at least five missiles were fired by Iran, breaking the lull in attacks over the past several days.
0: Fox's Trey Yingst in Tel Aviv. 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
7: Around 2 o'clock this morning,
8: officers responded to a vehicle stopped in the road on the Highway 77 northbound exit onto West O Street. They found the driver, 21-year-old Jace Brown of Beatrice, unconscious in his pickup truck.
7: LPD's Erica Thomas says as officers tried to wake him up, Brown took his foot off the brakes and hit an LFR ambulance head-on, causing $5,000 in damage. Crews had to break a window to remove Brown from the truck. He was booked for DUI, careless driving, and no proof of registration. Three people were hospitalized after a three-vehicle crash Tuesday evening at North 27th Street and Cleveland Avenue. LPD Lieutenant Jason Goodwin tells KLIN News a Nissan Murano driven by a 35-year-old Lincoln man was speeding north on 27th.
9: The Murano struck the back of a northbound black GMC Canyon, causing the Murano to roll onto the roof.
7: Goodwin says the Murano then struck a Chevy Silverado before rolling upright. The investigation continues. The Murano driver has life-threatening injuries. KLIN sister station Froggy 98 is one of five finalists for the 2026 NAB Marconi Award for Country Station of the Year. Program director Corey Edmondson says the station pursued the national honor after receiving recognition from state and country music organizations.
10: And so we thought, why not go for a national award? And so we got nominated. Huge honor, and feels great just knowing that we work for a great team, great company, and great coworkers that can get the job done.
7: The winner will be announced October 20th in New York City. Some Lincoln Public School students may spend as long as 90 minutes on a bus because of an ongoing shortage of bus drivers and equipment. LPS has approved 128 routes for the new school year, but hopes to eventually operate 150. John Adcox on the Voice of Lincoln, 1499.3 KLIN.
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25: Partly to mostly cloudy, hot and humid today with a 30% chance of showers and thunderstorms. High temperature this afternoon around 90. Tonight, partly to mostly cloudy with a 30% chance of showers and thunderstorms. Low in the low 70s. Thursday, mostly cloudy with a 50% chance of showers and thunderstorms. Some storms may be severe, high in the upper 80s. From the 1011 Severe Weather Center, I'm meteorologist Brandon Reck.
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1: On July 9th, 1955, the afternoon DJ at radio station WFIL showed up to work, and in an instant, his life changed forever. 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

0: Welcome back in, Clay and Buck. All right, I'm down in Florida right now. We're going to be joined by Florida Governor Ron DeSantis shortly. One of the biggest questions that I think a lot of you have in the wake of Dr. Anthony Fauci taking the Fifth Amendment 111 times today is, what happens next? What is the potential that Fauci could face charges? It's a great question. I think that the first of all, they're going to refer him for contempt for refusing to answer questions. You do have a right to invoke your Fifth Amendment protection. So I think it's going to be difficult to hold someone in contempt for uttering your Fifth Amendment in invoking your Fifth Amendment right that many times. By the way, I did ask Grok, how many times have there been a situation where someone has invoked their Fifth Amendment rights 111 or more times? According to Grok, there are only two recorded instances that they could find. I'm not familiar, candidly, with either of these. Two documented cases exceed 111. Teamsters president Dave Beck did it 117 times. Labor figure Johnny Dio 140 times back in 1957. There are not very many times that someone has invoked their Fifth Amendment rights this many times. So I think the question is going to move to the states. Given that Biden has provided a federal pardon, that is, you cannot be charged with federal crimes. Again, this is presuming that the Fauci pardon is valid. There are many questions about the validity of the Biden pardons in general, as we all know. So I'm presuming that they are valid. The question that is out there is, could a state charge Fauci with any crimes? Ron DeSantis, really smart legal mind. I will ask him his thoughts on how Fauci could be held accountable legally here in just a couple of minutes when he joins me at the bottom of the hour. But I think to a large extent, that is where much of the conversation is going to move now, even though you could arguably try to get a contempt citation. Fauci showed up and took his Fifth Amendment, invoked it. I think it's going to be hard to argue that he committed a crime in doing that, which is why I told you yesterday this is exactly what I expected him to do. In a recent industry survey, PureTalk was the only wireless company to receive 5 stars in every category: coverage, support, value, data. 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
4: Pelosi, Dr. Anthony Fauci pleading the Fifth at a Senate hearing on the COVID origins and pandemic policy.
5: As well as Fauci's just released private journal, in which committee chair Republican Rand Paul says Fauci admits the virus never came from a Chinese wet market. Paul says it came from a Chinese lab that he says the NIH, under Fauci, funded. Fauci has said his guidance over COVID was based on the best scientific evidence available at the time.
4: Fox's Jeff Manasso, President Trump with a new warning to Iran.
6: Using a string of expletives, President Trump says Iran will get a beating a day after U.S. forces intercepted a ballistic missile attack in Jordan. In a phone interview with Fox's Trey Yinks, the president said American troops had only minutes to respond to the surprise attack overnight and successfully shot down incoming missiles before they reached their targets.
4: Fox's Jared Halpern, America's listening to Fox News.
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7: Lincoln police were called to the Highway 77 northbound exit to West O Street around 2 this morning, where they found 21-year-old Jace Brown of Beatrice passed out in his pickup truck.
8: Officers tried multiple times to wake him before calling medical to assist. As they tried to wake him up, Brown took his foot off the brakes and hit the responding LFR ambulance head-on, causing $5,000 in damage.
7: LPD's Erica Thomas says after removing Brown from the truck, officers found two open beer cans and an open case in the truck. Members of Nebraska Task Force 1 have returned home after a deployment to Texas, where they helped local officials prepare for dangerous flooding by assisting with community preparedness efforts.
9: We helped take the anxiety or panic of a possible flood down and say, hey, we're here for you. And then the greatest part of it all is we were able to give it back to the locals.
7: Task Force leader Ashley Engler says their role was not to replace local responders, but to provide additional support based on what local officials needed. John Adcox, KLIN News.
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10: Partly to mostly cloudy, hot and humid today with a 30% chance of showers and thunderstorms. High temperature this afternoon around 90. Tonight, partly to mostly cloudy with a 30% chance of showers and thunderstorms. Low in the low 70s. Thursday, mostly cloudy with a 50% chance of showers and thunderstorms. Some storms may be severe, high in the upper 80s. From the 1011 Severe Weather Center, I'm meteorologist Brandon Rector.
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0: the Momo Pizzeria and Ristorante Studios. We are the voice of Lincoln. 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
1: A surprise attack leads to a new warning. I'm Lisa Brady, Fox News. President Trump says Iran will get a beating after attempted attacks on U.S. forces in Jordan, where ballistic missiles were intercepted overnight. The president saying U.S. troops had just minutes to respond.
2: Now, the United States has not yet responded to that attack, but overnight, U.S. and Saudi planes conducted a series of airstrikes against Iran-backed Shia militias in Iraq, who were responsible for 30 drone attacks over the past 3 days. President Trump told Fox News those strikes were coordinated with the Iraqi government, and he called these militia groups a cancer on the world.
1: Fox's Trey Yingst in Tel Aviv. The attacks come after reports suggesting Iran has rejected an Omani proposal to reopen the Strait of Hormuz. A Senate panel plans to vote on holding Dr. Anthony Fauci in contempt after the former COVID presidential advisor said this more than 100 times.
3: On the advice of counsel, I respectfully decline to answer based upon my rights under the Fifth Amendment to the Constitution.
1: During a hearing on contradictions in what he said publicly and privately about the origins of COVID and the pandemic response, Democratic Senator Richard Blumenthal says any scientific questions should be addressed, but not in what he calls a show trial.
4: It is an insult to the memory of more than 1 million Americans who died from COVID-19.
1: He read a statement from Fauci's lawyer noting his previous testimony at multiple hearings and accusing the panel chair, Republican Rand Paul, of a personal crusade against Fauci. Paul telling reporters,
5: I heard very few questions today that I would say were unhinged or politically motivated. I don't think any of the questions that I put forward, they were on destroying records and whether or not the research in Wuhan was dangerous.
1: He also questions Fauci invoking the Fifth after being preemptively pardoned by President Biden. An hour from now, we get the Fed's latest take on the economy. The Dow is down more than 700 points. 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
0: 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Here's John Adcox.
6: Three Omaha teens are accused of stealing thousands of dollars worth of iPads from Target at 48th and R last night.
7: Loss Prevention reported four teenagers had taken iPads from a secure case and hid them in backpacks. As officers arrived, the suspects ran out of the front of the store and ditched the backpacks in the parking lot.
6: LPD's Erica Thomas says officers found 17 stolen iPads valued at more than $14,000. The group is also linked to a fake currency scheme at Super Saver and the theft of $3,000 in clothing from Dick's Sporting Goods. The fourth got away. Around 2 o'clock this morning,
7: officers responded to a vehicle stopped in the road on the Highway 77 northbound exit onto West O Street. They found the driver, 21-year-old Jace Brown of Beatrice, unconscious in his pickup truck.
6: Thomas says as officers tried to wake him up, Brown took his foot off the brakes and hit an LFR ambulance head-on, causing $5,000 in damage. Crews had to break a window to remove Brown from the truck. He was booked for DUI, careless driving, and no proof of registration. Morrill Hall closed to visitors after heavy Monday morning rainfall caused flooding on the museum's first floor. Public relations manager Caroline Clements says they have a lot of work to do.
8: Trying to remove some of the water, dry things down, do some evaluation. Fortunately, it seems the damage has been contained mostly to our flooring and carpet in those spaces.
6: Clements says Dolan murals and major exhibits were spared. Despite the closure, summer camp programs continued after being moved to another part of the building. LPS is proposing a nearly $586.5 million budget for the coming school year, an increase of about $27.7 million, or nearly 5%. Details on this story and more are available online at KLIN.com. 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
10: I'm Bill Hemmer, and these are the most impactful moments in American history. On November 5th, 1831, Nat Turner was sentenced to death for leading a bloody rebellion. 11 weeks prior, on August 21st, Turner and a group of more than 70 enslaved African Americans killed nearly 60 white people over the course of 3 days. In the aftermath, 30 slaves and one free black man were sentenced to death for their participation in the rebellion, 19 of whom were executed. Turner escaped for a time, but was later captured and hanged. This insurrection in Southampton, Virginia, shook the entire system of slavery and raised debates over emancipation. It was a defiant and violent moment in our country's history, setting the stage for a larger armed conflict in the years to come. For more, go to foxnewspodcast.com. I'm Bill Hemmer, Fox News.
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11: Mostly cloudy Wednesday with temperatures still trying for about 90 degrees. Southeast winds will only be at around 5 to 10 miles per hour in humid conditions. Mostly cloudy tonight with a slight chance of showers and storms after midnight. Low temperatures will end up around the lower 70s with better thunderstorm chances coming late Thursday morning into the afternoon and late at night. From the 1011 Severe Weather Center, I'm meteorologist Jessica Blum.
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0: Welcome back in, Clay and Buck. We will continue to roll on here as we are unpacking all of the chaos associated with Dr. Fauci's testimony taking the fifth 111 times today. We will discuss with all of you more of that. 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
1: Speaking truth and having fun. 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
3: Fox News, I'm Therese Crowley. Dr. Anthony Fauci takes the fifth on COVID 111 times.
4: On the advice of counsel, I respectfully decline to answer.
3: When confronted by Senate Homeland Security over what he wrote in his diary versus what he told the American people about COVID, Senator Rand Paul setting a vote to hold Fauci in contempt, if it's possible, under his Biden auto pen pardon.
5: It is secrecy that destroys trust. It is arrogance that destroys trust. It is censorship that destroys trust.
3: Fauci's fifth may be negated by also making a statement that Senator Paul is obsessed by him. President Trump tells Fox we're going to hit Iran hard over its surprise missile attack on U.S. forces in Jordan, telling Fox's Trey Yinks we're going to beat the blanking blank out of them. Markets sliding before the Fed decision this afternoon to hold or raise interest rates. 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
6: Lincoln police say a shoplifting investigation at the 48th and R Target store last night uncovered several other crimes. LPD's Erica Thomas says four teens took several iPads from a secure case and stuffed them into backpacks before dropping them while fleeing.
7: Inside the backpacks, officers located 17 stolen iPads with a total value of more than $14,000. The investigation determined the teens had also attempted to exchange fake currency at Super Saver next door.
6: More than $3,000 in clothing was also stolen from Dick's Sporting Goods. Three of the four teens are in custody. Community involvement has helped KLIN's sister station Froggy 98 earn national recognition. Froggy is the finalist for the NAB Marconi Award for Country Station of the Year. Program director Corey Edmondson says being a successful station means more than just spinning tunes.
8: It's one thing to play music, but it's another thing to get involved in the community and be part of promotions. You know, we team up with the Capital Humane Society each week.
6: Froggy also supports the St. Jude and Team Jack Radiothons, local charities, and community events. John Adcox, KLIN News.
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9: Mostly cloudy Wednesday with temperatures still trying for about 90 degrees. Southeast winds will only be at around 5 to 10 miles per hour in humid conditions. Mostly cloudy tonight with a slight chance of showers and storms after midnight. Low temperatures will end up around the lower 70s with better thunderstorm chances coming late Thursday morning into the afternoon and late at night. From the 1011 Severe Weather Center, I'm meteorologist Jessica Blum.
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2: In 1935, radio commentator and gossip columnist Walter Winchell was the first person to call a radio announcer a disc jockey. In those early days, DJs simply introduced records and read station IDs, but then pioneers like Al Jarvis developed personalities. 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
2: DJs became as famous as the recording artists they played, and millions of Americans grew up listening to Cousin Brucey, Murray the K, Rick Dees, Howard Stern, and Don Steele.
6: I'm Bill Hemmer, and these are the most impactful moments in American history. The 19th century marked a period of rapid industrial advancements in the country. Communication, on the other hand, was still moving at a snail's pace. The telegraph was still a new and developing technology, leaving most Americans to rely on physical means to send a message, trains, ships, and the good old Pony Express. But in 1851, everything changed with the foundation of a small telegraph company in Rochester, New York, and that would later become known as Western Union. Western Union developed a vast telegraph network across states. Within a decade of its birth, Western Union completed the first transcontinental telegraph. But it didn't stop there. Western Union would also develop the stock ticker, a time service, and even the first wire money transfer. For more, go to foxnewspodcast.com. I'm Bill Hemmer, Fox News.
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2: Mostly cloudy Wednesday with temperatures still trying for about 90 degrees. Southeast winds will only be at around 5 to 10 miles per hour in humid conditions. Mostly cloudy tonight with a slight chance of showers and storms after midnight. Low temperatures will end up around the lower 70s with better thunderstorm chances coming late Thursday morning into the afternoon and late at night. From the 1011 Severe Weather Center, I'm meteorologist Jessica Blum.
3: Big storms are heading this way.
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5: Heavy rainfall.
6: Gusty winds.
5: Brought flooding. Power outages as well.
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8: Potentially paralyzed.
9: Traffic is at a complete standstill.
3: Check in for the latest forecast, plus delays, alternate routes, and ETAs on your ride home. 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

0: I'm Bill Hemmer, and these are the most impactful moments in American history. The man who would become the world's most wanted criminal, the leader of a ruthless and violent terrorist organization, a self-identified caliphate with a $25 million bounty on his head. He was Abu Bakr al-Baghdadi. Baghdadi ruled from the playbook established by Zarqawi, using the same vicious tactics to raise and spread the presence of his jihadist group, known as ISIS, across the Middle East. Baghdadi was able to evade capture and detection for nearly a decade. That is, until October 26, 2019. Baghdadi was surrounded by United States Special Operations Forces. Baghdadi detonated a suicide vest, killing himself. It was a significant display of the power and precision of U.S. intelligence in their fight in the war on terror. I'm Bill Hemmer, Fox News.
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0: Welcome back in, Clay and Buck. Dr. Anthony Fauci has tweeted, it appears, for the first time in nearly 6 years, posting a photo of himself and merely putting it as good versus evil, at Fauci. Rand Paul responds, oh, so now you have something to say. The sheer hubris to think you are in any way the good while being part of a pandemic buildup and response that killed millions and ruined the schools and schooling and business of so many. That is Dr. Anthony Fauci. He could not speak in court, but he has decided to tweet again, good versus evil out there. He belongs in prison for the rest of his life. Unfortunately, I think it is highly unlikely, as I have been saying, that he will deal with any true criminal consequences. Fed, by the way, has voted 9-3 to keep rates the same. Three dissented, wanting for there to be a hike. Just FYI, worth paying attention to. Let's get to a bunch more of your talkbacks. Podcast listener Kim from South Dakota, cut E.
1: Hi, my name is Kim. I'm originally from Massachusetts, just south of Boston. Moved to South Dakota with my family in 21. I work in healthcare. Let's just get this straight. Swansea, Massachusetts. I worked in healthcare with disabled people. I had to have papers to be out past 9 p.m., and I actually had to have a sign in my windshield showing why I was outside. Absolute insanity. Love South Dakota. Love you guys.
0: Thank you. I mean, a lot of people moved. I'm in Florida right now. There are a lot of you listening that ended up living in different parts of the country than you ever would have if COVID had not happened. Dustin, in Greensboro, North Carolina, News Talk 94.5 WPTI.
2: Hey, Clay, what are your thoughts on the committee granting Dr. Fauci immunity from any prosecution ever if he'll just answer questions and be able to find out exactly what happened?
0: I think we know what happened. I don't think that giving him immunity would give us any benefit whatsoever, because one, I still don't think he would be honest. And I think he would primarily use his testimony to argue with Rand Paul. I actually was not surprised that all of the lawyers gave Fifth Amendment advice. Take the Fifth. He did it 111 times. I was holding out some hope that Fauci might have enough pride, based on his obsession with how the world sees him, that he would decide to actually try and go and combat those who questioned him, even if he were being questioned in a way that could open him to more peril, because he's 85 years old. And what are the odds, if I were advising him, that prosecution would actually lead to any prison time, any jail time, given that it would take forever for the trial to happen? Remember, as Ron DeSantis pointed out, Fauci would have still gotten a DC-based jury. Would they convict Fauci of anything? I think the rig job is so pronounced there, I'm not sure that they would. So you can argue that his legal peril, even if he had lied under oath today, would have still been very slim, because the jury is a kangaroo court in his favor in Washington, D.C. 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
4: John Saucier, the former director of National Institute of Allergy and Infectious Diseases, Dr. Anthony Fauci on Capitol Hill invoking the Fifth Amendment multiple times, refusing to answer questions during a Homeland Security and Government Affairs Committee hearing on the origins and government response of the COVID-19 pandemic. The committee chairman is Senator Rand Paul. He says they're going to try and hold Fauci legally responsible.
5: Because you refuse to answer, citing a privilege that is unsupported because of your pardon, and after being denied to do so, this committee has scheduled a vote next week on a resolution certifying your contempt.
4: Dr. Fauci said he invoked the Fifth Amendment. He believed Chairman Paul was trying to get him to make statements that could be used against him. The Federal Reserve making its interest rate decision. They've left things unchanged as they reached the decision 9-3 after 2 days of deliberations. 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
3: Trending from the KLIN newsroom.
6: Some Lincoln Public School students may spend as long as 90 minutes on a bus because of an ongoing shortage of drivers and equipment. LPS has approved 128 routes for the new school year, but hopes to eventually operate 150. To reduce travel time, some routes will shift from door-to-door pickup to corner bus stops. Nearly 4,750 students used district transportation every day last school year. Three Omaha teenagers are facing charges after Lincoln police say they were caught stealing thousands of dollars in merchandise last night. LPD's Erica Thomas says the teens stole 17 iPads worth $14,000 from the Target at 48th and R before trying to pass fake money at the Super Saver next door.
7: One exchanged fake $50 bills for a total of $700 in real cash. The three were also responsible for stealing more than $3,200 worth of Nike clothing from Dick's Sporting Goods around 8 p.m.
6: Police are still searching for a fourth suspect. Tom Stanton, KLIN News.
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8: Mostly cloudy Wednesday with temperatures still trying for about 90 degrees. Southeast winds will only be at around 5 to 10 miles per hour in humid conditions. Mostly cloudy tonight with a slight chance of showers and storms after midnight. Low temperatures will end up around the lower 70s with better thunderstorm chances coming late Thursday morning into the afternoon and late at night. From the 1011 Severe Weather Center, I'm meteorologist Jessica Blum.
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1: In 1936, one man shattered the myth of Nazi superiority. Jesse Owens, the grandson of a slave, competed in the Olympics in Berlin that year.
2: Ohio State's phenomenal Jesse Owens again takes the spotlight as he sprints for the takeoff in the broad jump.
1: Adolf Hitler wanted to show the world that the Aryan race was racially superior, but 22-year-old Owens destroyed that by winning an unprecedented 4 gold medals. He proved to the world that excellence is not confined to one race or nationality.
3: After the fanfares of the Olympic opening comes the most amazing performance by America's Jesse Owens in the 100 meters. The world's most superb runner makes the others look as if they're walking as he wins the final and equals the world's record time. This and his later victory in the long jump may well be the athletic performances of the century.
4: The competition was grand, and we're very glad to come out on top. Thank you very kindly.
1: He returned to the United States where discrimination was still rampant, but his achievements were an important stepping stone on the road to civil rights for all.
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0: from the Momo Pizzeria and Ristorante Studios. We are the voice of Lincoln. 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
1: Words from the White House. Lisa Brady, Fox News. President Trump says Iran will get a beating after missiles were fired at U.S. forces overnight.
2: Relative calm for the past 5 nights was interrupted by an Iranian ballistic missile attack. Those ballistic missiles headed for U.S. military positions inside of Jordan. U.S. Central Command saying all of those missiles fired from Iran were successfully intercepted. The president vowing to hit back hard.
1: Fox's Steve Harrigan in Tel Aviv. Meantime, U.S. and Saudi fighter jets targeting Iran-backed militias in Iraq after days of drone attacks toward Saudi Arabia. President Trump describing those Iran-backed militias as a cancer. Uncertainty about Iran driving oil prices back up and sending stocks plunging today. But the Fed is leaving interest rates alone, the fifth pause in a row.
3: The economy is showing impressive resilience. Even with recent shocks, the trends are positive and reveal solid growth.
1: Fed Chair Kevin Warsh also insisting the Fed's 2% target for inflation is the only target, even though it's been higher for more than 5 years now. And today's vote was not unanimous, 9-3.
3: There was a lot more interaction between and among my colleagues. It was a real family fight. My view, which you've long heard, is that's the better way to get policy right.
1: An hour to the close on Wall Street, the Dow's down 566 points, but that's a rebound from a drop of more than 900 earlier. Dr. Anthony Fauci, the former presidential COVID advisor, pleading the fifth more than 100 times during a Senate hearing on the pandemic response and contradictions between his public and private positions.
4: Because you refuse to answer, citing a privilege that is unsupported because of your pardon, and after being denied to do so, this committee has scheduled a vote next week on a resolution certifying your contempt.
1: The panel chair, Kentucky Republican Rand Paul. 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
0: 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Here's Tom Stanton.
5: Around 2 o'clock this morning,
6: officers responded to a vehicle stopped in the road on the Highway 77 northbound exit onto West O Street. They found the driver, 21-year-old Jace Brown of Beatrice, unconscious in his pickup truck.
5: LPD's Erica Thomas says as officers tried to wake him up, Brown took his foot off the brake and hit an LFR ambulance head-on, causing about $5,000 in damage. Crews had to break a window to get Brown out of the truck. He was booked for DUI, careless driving, and no proof of registration. Lincoln Crime Stoppers needs help identifying a man accused of groping a massage therapist at a South Lincoln business. LPD's Becky Keller says it happened around 1 in the afternoon on July 18th.
7: The male entered the business and she approached him to greet him. He inquires about getting a massage and asks her if she is the only one in the business. She becomes increasingly uncomfortable when he continues to advance towards her.
5: Keller says the man then leaned in for a hug and reportedly grabbed her chest. The therapist ordered him to leave and called police. You can see his picture at KLIN.com. KLIN sister station Froggy 98 is receiving national recognition as a finalist for the 2026 NAB Marconi Award for Country Station of the Year. Froggy Program Director Corey Edmondson says the nominations show strong radio is not limited to the nation's biggest markets.
8: Looking at the other nominations and looking at people that are finalists for this category and other categories as well, it does really say something about the health of radio broadcasting in this particular area.
5: Now, the winner will be revealed during an October 20th awards program in New York City. 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
9: I'm Bill Hemmer, and these are the most impactful moments and American history. What does disaster look like? In the early morning hours of April 18th, 1906, the city of San Francisco
10: fiercely trembled as a 7.9 magnitude earthquake shook the city. Buildings collapsed, the ground split as the San Andreas Fault divided for nearly 300 miles. For 3 days, the city burned as fires and smoke engulfed the city of Fall. The catastrophe killed more than 3,000, and even more lost everything they had, with property damage nearing $400 million. That would be $14.4 billion today. In the wake of the tragedy, San Francisco was forced to rebuild, now with the knowledge that urban America was not an invincible infrastructure. For more, go to foxnewspodcast.com. I'm Bill Hemmer, Fox News.
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12: Mostly cloudy Wednesday with temperatures still trying for about 90 degrees. Southeast winds will only be at around 5 to 10 miles per hour in humid conditions. Mostly cloudy tonight with a slight chance of showers and storms after midnight. Low temperatures will end up around the lower 70s with better thunderstorm chances coming late Thursday morning into the afternoon and late at night. From the 1011 Severe Weather Center, I'm meteorologist Jessica Blum.
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1: On America's 250th birthday, we wonder, what if radio had been there from the start?
2: We're coming to you live from Chicago, where a fire has broken out on the west side. There's a rumor it started, can you believe this, in a barn. And now, the winds are picking up. Wait, we're getting reports it's jumped the street. Entire blocks are catching. People are leaving their homes. They're being told, everyone head for the lake. This is spreading faster than anyone expected. They're telling us to head for the lake now. Flames are leaping from rooftop to rooftop. The sky is glowing. There's embers falling like rain. We'll keep you informed.
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7: Hey, welcome back. It's Mark Simone here for Sean Hannity. Let's take some calls. Let's go to Teresa, who's in Texas. 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
8: Hi. I don't believe for 1 minute that Fauci accidentally butt-dialed Babs.
7: You don't?
8: Because, no, nothing that we've learned today, nothing that he says is true.
7: Well, but this was in his diary that he butt-dialed Barbara Streisand. You never butt-dialed anybody? It happens.
8: I have, but, you know, I don't have a Dear Diary book, so, you know, that might offset it.
7: Yeah. All right. Well, thanks for calling. I've had that happen. Whenever you butt-dial someone, then you look, and it's always like the last person you want to be butt-dialing. It's like...
9: So you butt-dialed Barbara Walters once, is what you're telling us?
7: No, but it's always like the governor at midnight. It's like, it's always bad, whoever you butt-dial. We have time for one more. Let's go to Eric in Florida. 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
10: Thank you, Mark. I want to make a quick comment about Fauci.
7: Go ahead.
10: He didn't have any problem hiding behind the Fifth Amendment of the Constitution, but he surely didn't. He ignored the First Amendment.
7: Very good point. Yeah, where was this Constitution protecting us during this lockdown? Very good point. Now, all of a sudden, he hides behind the Constitution. Well, we'll talk about this in the next hour. Throughout the show, we'll play you more highlights of Fauci on trial for war crimes today, and we'll get to... a whole lot more coming up. It's Mark Simone here for Sean Hannity. Sean's in South Carolina today, the funeral of Lindsey Graham, and he'll be back tomorrow. And we'll take a look at the Lindsey Graham funeral, especially the National Cathedral ceremonies, that and a whole lot more just ahead. Mark Simone here on the Sean Hannity Show.
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15: Check in for the latest forecast, plus delays, alternate routes, and ETAs on your ride home. 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

0: from the Momo Pizzeria and Ristorante Studios, we are the voice of Lincoln. 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
1: President doubles down on Lisa Brady, Fox News. After pausing U.S. strikes on Iran for several days, President Trump is signaling there will be a response to an attempted attack overnight on U.S. forces in Jordan.
2: We're going to be hitting them very hard because it's our turn to hit them. They know it's coming. They're asking us not to do it.
1: Just telling reporters in the Oval Office.
2: We had five rockets shot going 8,500 miles an hour, and all five rockets were knocked down to the ground. But they nevertheless took a shot, so it's our turn.
1: Though also saying a deal is still possible at some point, the U.S. and Saudi Arabia launching strikes earlier in Iraq, targeting Iran-backed militias. President Trump also says he's been briefed on an incident in Egypt, where a British maritime security firm says drone strikes sparked fires on two natural gas vessels at an Egyptian port. A contentious hearing for the man who helped lead the nation's COVID response.
3: Dr. Anthony Fauci not answering questions.
4: Based upon my rights under the Fifth Amendment.
3: Over what Homeland Security Committee Chair Republican Rand Paul says was a man-made COVID-19 epidemic from a lab in China that he says NIH, through Dr. Fauci, funded.
5: To many Americans who lost family members, who lost trust in our federal government, you're not a hero. Unfortunately, you're a villain.
3: Florida Senator Republican Rick Scott says Democrats, including Connecticut Senator Richard Blumenthal, call the hearing.
6: The campaign to vilify you, Dr. Fauci, is just one part of this larger campaign against science.
3: Fauci's attorney also removed from the hearing after repeatedly attempting to intervene.
1: Fox's Jeff Benasso, the committee is planning a vote on holding Fauci in contempt, questioning his Fifth Amendment rights after a preemptive pardon from President Biden. A sell-off on Wall Street, the Dow down 1,152 points at the bell, hitting session lows after briefly paring losses earlier as the Fed meeting wrapped up. 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
0: 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Here's Tom Stanton.
7: Three people were hospitalized after a three-vehicle crash last evening at North 27th and Cleveland Avenue. LPD Lieutenant Jason Goodwin tells KLIN News a Nissan Murano driven by a 35-year-old Lincoln man was speeding north on 27th.
8: The Murano struck the back of a northbound black GMC Canyon, causing the Murano to roll onto the roof.
7: Goodwin says the Murano then struck a Chevy Silverado before rolling upright. The investigation continues, and Goodwin says the Murano driver has life-threatening injuries. Lincoln police are looking for help identifying a man accused of sexually assaulting a massage therapist at her South Lincoln workplace July 18th. LPD's Becky Keller says the suspect asked about massage services and if she was the only one in the business.
9: She attempts to remain kind. They have a very brief conversation about ethnicity, and then the man leans in to hug her. She says it was at this time that he groped her on her chest.
7: Keller says the employee told him to get out and called police. You can see a picture of the man at KLIN.com. Pancreatic cancer patients in the Lincoln area now have access to a promising investigational treatment, the same one former Senator Ben Sasse is receiving. The April Sampson Cancer Center is offering daraxonrasib to eligible adults with previously treated pancreatic cancer. The oral drug targets RAS proteins that help drive most pancreatic cancers. The treatment is available through an expanded access program, and we have more details at KLIN.com. Lincoln Public Schools plans to improve security at 31 school buildings as part of its proposed $586 million budget. The district reports the projects would create secure visitor vestibules, allowing guests to be screened before they reach a school office. Tom Stanton on the Voice of Lincoln, 1499.3 KLIN.
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16: Mostly cloudy Wednesday with temperatures still trying for about 90 degrees. Southeast winds will only be at around 5 to 10 miles per hour in humid conditions. Mostly cloudy tonight with a slight chance of showers and storms after midnight. Low temperatures will end up around the lower 70s with better thunderstorm chances coming late Thursday morning into the afternoon and late at night. From the 1011 Severe Weather Center, I'm meteorologist Jessica Blum.
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3: 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Plus delays, alternate routes, and ETAs on your ride home. 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
1: 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On July 4, 1776, the Declaration of Independence was signed. But the war didn't end until both countries signed the Treaty of Paris in 1783. Fighting stopped at Yorktown in 1781. We didn't have instant communication in the 18th century.
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0: Hey, welcome back to the Sean Hannity Show. It's Mark Simone here for Sean. He's in South Carolina for the funeral of Lindsey Graham. He'll be back tomorrow. So I'm reading this ad. Mercedes makes the Maybach. That's their version of a Rolls Royce. This Maybach is like $350,000. This is the new one. It has electrified twin-turbo V8. It gets all these things it has. Listen to this. It also has a refrigerated champagne compartment. What happened to don't drink and drive? You're not supposed to be drinking and driving.
1: It's not cool anymore, Mark. Now it's okay. You know, so long as it's, you know, highbrow, we're fine.
0: I know, but it's champagne on tap right there in the car as you're driving. This is.
1: But is it a self-driving Mercedes?
0: No. No.
2: It's for if you have a chauffeur.
0: Oh. Oh, okay. Yeah. You're supposed to have a chauffeur with this car. Well, that's great. So you're going to have him drunk too. You know, when you have a chauffeur and a champagne cooler and you're not in the car, what do you think happens while you're gone for an hour and a half? He's drinking your champagne.
1: I got to be honest with you. I love champagne. If I could have champagne in the car and the only requirement was I had to share it, I share the love a little bit, I would.
0: No, all right. It just doesn't sound very safe. So should we take a call or two? Let's go to Steve in Connecticut. Steve, how you doing?
3: I'm doing well, Mark. How are you doing, sir?
0: Good. Where are you in Connecticut?
3: I live in southeast Connecticut, a town called Mobile.
0: I know every inch of Connecticut. Never heard of that town. You made it up.
3: We're right next to Norwich. I retired out of the Navy base, the submarine base there.
0: Oh, way up there. That's way up the coast. That's towards Rhode Island.
3: Yes, sir.
0: Yeah. And what do you want to say, Steve?
3: I wanted to ask about Article 2, Section 2 of the Constitution. Like, why doesn't President Trump just revoke Dr. Fauci's treaty?
0: Pardon. Well, it's a good question. They're working on that. You know, a lot of these pardons were done by auto pen. And they're arguing that if it was an auto pen, they might be able to revoke it. Now, they have to scientifically, forensically check to see if they can prove it was an auto pen, and that's not easy to do. Remember, the auto pen uses the same exact pen and ink. So I don't know how they're going to prove that, but I know they are working on that. In fact, you know what? We got our legal expert, Greg Jarrett, coming up next. This is perfect to ask him about. Also, there are some people arguing that despite this pardon, Fauci in some ways violated the whole thing today and may still be prosecutable. But we'll ask the legal expert, Greg Jarrett, coming up next. Mark Simone here. You can follow me on Instagram, Mark Simone NYC at Instagram. Back in a moment on the Sean Hannity Show. 28.
1: Why are you leaving us so soon? I don't understand.
0: Oh, I'll tell you why. Because he kept saying, read the thing. I'm reading the wrong thing. I'm reading 55:52. Sorry. 28:12. That means you got 2 minutes. Well,
1: listen, you know you're a professional, right? Or at least you play one on radio.
0: I know. But you think it's not just sitting here and talking. This show is so complicated. Like, if this break comes at 28:16, this break is at 34:14. You got to track them all.
1: Why are you whining like a liberal, Mark? Come on.
0: Oh, all right. I thought you were building a studio. I don't hear
1: you. I am building a studio. I'm able to multitask and pay attention to the clock.
0: Oh, I hear guys in the background. But how come I don't hear hammering or saws or anything?
1: Well, they're not allowed to do that after 4 p.m. Eastern.
0: Oh, really?
1: Mm-hmm. That's an HOA rule.
0: Oh.
1: So they're still here. People are doing things, but quietly.
0: Oh, so yeah. That's a good thing about contractors, even engineers, when they're building a studio. A lot of breaks, a lot of long breaks. That's okay. What do you think? You think anything will happen to Anthony Fauci?
1: Well, you know, it's funny. Like, Nicole Parker made such a good point, similar to what we talked about earlier, which is you walk into, you know, a room with six attorneys and you're screaming, hey, how are you? I'm so super guilty. I need all of these guys to figure it out. And so I think what you really need to understand right now is that there are a lot of people who lost loved ones, who said goodbye to people in bubble wrap through hospital windows. They weren't allowed to say goodbye to their wives, their husbands, their grandparents. The absolute destruction of families that was done by Fauci. And honestly, he did it single-handedly and he dragged people with him. They all need to go down for this. And I don't think that there's a lot of people that don't feel this way. Whether you're a Republican or a Democrat, you probably lost somebody to the fake news that they peddled.
0: And that's six attorneys. You know, Microsoft, antitrust suit, U.S. government, they didn't have six attorneys in the courtroom. I've never heard
1: 100%.
0: Of I've never heard of anybody having six attorneys. That tells you everything you need to know about
1: 111 plead the fifth, Mark. 111.
0: The dirty worm Fauci. Our great legal expert, Greg Jarrett, will talk to him next and get the story behind the story. Don't go away.
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8: News. I'm John Saucier. We just heard from President Trump, who is calling on the Senate to cancel an August recess to work on passing the Save America Act. It would require Americans show proof of citizenship at voter registration and voter ID at the ballot box. He claims Senate Majority Leader is wrong when he says Republicans don't have the votes to pass this.
9: That's too bad for him. I mean, that's too bad for him and too bad for the Republican Party.
10: Do you believe that?
9: He's got the votes. He should get it done.
8: Well, the Federal Reserve just wrapped up its two-day meeting about interest rates. Chairman Kevin Warsh announcing the Fed's rate decision.
11: Our committee decided to vote by a 9-3 vote to maintain the target range for the federal funds rate at 3.5% to 3.75%.
8: So rates remain unchanged. What did change? The stock market. Worst trading day of the year for the Dow Jones Industrial Average, down over 1,100 points. The NASDAQ shed 434. The S&P 500 was down over 112. 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
5: Trending from the KLIN newsroom.
12: U.S. Senator Pete Ricketts' work to increase the child tax cut that went into effect this year is already making raising kids more affordable for families.
13: It was set to go from $2,000 down to $1,000, and we increased it to $2,200 and made it permanent. And we also increased dependent care for the first time since the 1980s and brought that up from $5,000 to $7,500.
12: Ricketts says the working families' tax cuts also have a provision to offer companies a $500,000 tax deduction to create child care at the place of employment. School entrances were a topic of discussion at last night's LPS school board meeting. Associate Superintendent for Business Affairs, Dr. Liz Standish, says about 31 schools need some modifications to the way the vestibules are set up.
14: Every school site has a secured entrance. It's just how does the traffic flow through that entrance?
12: She says the best way to fix the issue is having separate visitor vestibules at all LPS schools. More details at KLIN.com. Tom Stanton, KLIN News.
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15: And cloudy Wednesday with temperatures still trying for about 90 degrees. Southeast winds will only be at around 5 to 10 miles per hour in humid conditions. Mostly cloudy tonight with a slight chance of showers and storms after midnight. Low temperatures will end up around the lower 70s with better thunderstorm chances coming late Thursday morning into the afternoon and late at night. From the 1011 Severe Weather Center, I'm meteorologist Jessica Blum.
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10: I'm Bill Hemmer, and these are the most impactful moments in American history. December 8, 1980 marked a dark day for music across the globe. Beneath the arch entrance of the famous Dakota, an apartment building along Manhattan's Central Park West, John Lennon was murdered in cold blood. Mark David Chapman, an isolated and obsessed fan, fired 5 bullets from his revolver, 4 of which struck Lennon. Tributes poured in as the world mourned. Fellow Beatles expressed their farewells through song. Paul McCartney with Here Today and George Harrison with All Those Years Ago. John Lennon was a champion of peace, a symbol of hope, and the voice that dared us to imagine. Though his life was violently taken away, his gifts and contributions to music and culture are still celebrated to this day. I'm Bill Hemmer, Fox News.
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0: I'm Bill Hemmer, and these are the most impactful moments in American history. In 2001, the successful facade of one of America's most important energy companies was shattered. Enron long seemed to be untouchable. On the outside, you had soaring stocks and massive profits. But behind closed doors, a different story. Massive debt, false earnings, and shell companies. News of the scandal broke in October, and 2 months later, Enron filed for Chapter 11.
1: Something's leaking, and it's Enron, the largest buyer and seller of natural gas in the U.S., went bust,
0: making it the largest bankruptcy in American history at the time. In the aftermath, pensions dissolved, thousands lost their jobs, and shareholders lost billions. 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I'm Bill Hemmer, Fox News.
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0: Hey, welcome back. It's Mark Simone here for Sean Hannity. Sean's in South Carolina for the funeral of Lindsey Graham. And he'll be back tomorrow. We'll take a look at the great service at the National Cathedral coming up later in the next hour. Let's take some calls. Let's go to Jill in California. Jill, how you doing?
1: Mark, doing great. Thanks for taking my call. I actually had a question for Mr. Jarrett, but he's no longer on air. So maybe some lawyers listening to you could answer this question. I mean, during the COVID years, so many small business owners went out of business. Can they now take Fauci to civil court?
0: Well, absolutely. Yeah, anybody can sue anybody. Businesses can certainly sue Fauci. It would have been tough before, but now you got the diaries where he makes it clear that he ordered these lockdowns. He ordered things shut. There's a lot of, you read through the diaries. He called the New York City mayor de Blasio, asked him to close the schools. Parents could sue. Yeah, everybody could sue. I don't know if he'd be successful, but it'd be great to see that little worm spend the rest of his life going to court every day. And he's got those six attorneys. Let him do something. Give him something to do. Thanks for calling, Jill. Let's go to Tamara in Missouri. Tamara, how you doing?
2: I'm doing great. Thank you. How are you?
0: Good. What do you want to say?
2: I have a question. If Biden was not competent to run for re-election, couldn't it be an argument that he was not competent to make any pardons?
0: Very good point. However, he does have Democratic immunity, which is something very serious. Now, it's a very good point. Yeah, you could argue that. But it was Greg Jarrett was saying, you'd have to charge Fauci and then let him try to use his pardon. That way a judge would have to rule on the pardon and they could bring up the fact that it was an auto pen. And what you've just said, that if he wasn't competent to run for re-election, if his own party determined he wasn't competent, how could he be competent to hand out pardons? So very, very good point. Hey, we got a lot to get to in the next hour. We'll take some more calls. 1-800-941-SEAN is the number. 1-800-941-SEAN. It's Mark Simone here, normally on our flagship WOR. Coming up in the next hour, a lot to get to.
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9: It's our turn. I'm Lisa Brady, Fox News. That warning from President Trump, who says Iran knows it's coming after missiles were fired at U.S. forces in Jordan overnight, all of them intercepted. This followed a pause in U.S. strikes on Iran for several days, allowing time for talks.
10: And we'll see if we get there with an agreement at some point, but we're going to hit them very hard.
9: This after the U.S. and Saudi Arabia targeted Iran-backed militias in Iraq over drones fired towards Saudi oil facilities.
11: But so far, U.S. officials are not saying if another drone attack today in Egypt on a U.S.-owned LNG tanker is Iran-related or indicates the war is expanding. The president said he's been briefed, and it's a little more of the same, and it's going to be straightened out before revisiting his plans to hit Iran.
9: Fox's Jackie Heinrich at the White House. The president also telling reporters it would be surprising if China was sending rocket launchers to Iran after reassurances from China's president about not helping Iran.
10: He told me very strongly he wouldn't partake. But he knows I'd be quite disappointed. Yeah, please.
12: President.
10: And he's coming here, I think, on September 24th.
9: There's a report the rocket launchers are going from China to Iran through Pakistan, which has been one of the mediators in talks between the U.S. and Iran. A man already convicted on state charges in an attack on author Salman Rushdie has just been convicted again in a federal terrorism case. A federal jury in New York State finding Hadi Mattar guilty on all counts. Rushdie was stabbed on stage during an event in 2022, slashed 15 times and gravely wounded. He lost sight in his right eye. Mattar did not testify. Reassurance from Fed Chair Kevin Warsh as the central bank leaves interest rates alone again, despite persistent inflation above their 2% target.
13: This Fed will not waver. Our credibility rests on performing our duties and delivering on our responsibilities.
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14: We begin with an update from the Lincoln-Lancaster County Health Department. There have been 33 confirmed cases of cyclospora this month, with 30 of those acquired in the U.S.
15: Our investigations are ongoing, and we're working with state and federal partners to conduct in-depth interviews with community members to look for potential commonalities among cases.
14: Health Director Kerry Kernan says the current case count is higher than numbers typically seen this time of year. We have more details at KLIN.com. Three Omaha teens are accused of stealing thousands of dollars worth of iPads from Target at 48th and R last night.
16: Loss Prevention reported four teenagers had taken iPads from a secure case and hid them in backpacks. As officers arrived, the suspects ran out of the front of the store and ditched the backpacks in the parking lot.
14: LPD's Erica Thomas says inside, officers found 17 stolen iPads valued at more than $14,000. The group is also linked to a fake currency scheme at Super Saver and the theft of $3,000 in clothing from Dick's Sporting Goods. The fourth teen got away. Lincoln Crime Stoppers needs help identifying a man accused of groping a massage therapist at a South Lincoln business. LPD's Becky Keller says it happened around 1 o'clock p.m. on July 18th.
17: The male entered the business and she approached him to greet him. He inquires about getting a massage and asks her if she is the only one in the business. She becomes increasingly uncomfortable when he continues to advance towards her.
14: Keller says the man then leaned in for a hug and reportedly grabbed her chest. The therapist ordered him to leave and called police. You can see his picture at KLIN.com. Some Lincoln Public School students may spend as long as 90 minutes on a bus because of an ongoing shortage of drivers and equipment. Additional details on this story and more available online at KLIN.com. 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
12: I'm Bill Hemmer, and these are the most impactful moments in American history. 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Yeager accelerated faster until Chuck Yeager reached Mach 1.06 and broke the sound barrier. It was a flight many believed to be impossible, but Chuck Yeager's historic achievement helped Americans reach new heights and test new limits. For more on this impactful moment in history, go to foxnewspodcast.com. I'm Bill Hemmer, Fox News.
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18: Mostly cloudy Wednesday with temperatures still trying for about 90 degrees. Southeast winds will only be at around 5 to 10 miles per hour in humid conditions. Mostly cloudy tonight with a slight chance of showers and storms after midnight. Low temperatures will end up around the lower 70s with better thunderstorm chances coming late Thursday morning into the afternoon and late at night. From the 1011 Severe Weather Center, I'm meteorologist Jessica Blum.
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0: On America's 250th birthday, we wonder, what if radio had been there from the start?
1: We're in our New York newsroom. It's just past midnight. Word is coming in that the luxury liner Titanic has struck ice in the North Atlantic. First reports tell us she's damaged, but stable, being taken under tow toward Halifax. Wait, hold on. We're, receiving a correction now. My God. The Titanic. She's gone down.
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0: 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Join us. 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
5: Hey, Mark Simone here for Sean. 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Thanks to you for calling. And Sean will be back tomorrow. That's the great news. And I want to thank everybody for listening. Normally, you can hear me on iHeart or the iHeart app or here on our flagship WOR in New York. 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Thanks for listening. Sean will be back tomorrow.

0: I know the headlines move on, but the heartache and the aftermath of being hit by Iran and their proxies, you know, and the terror and the fight for survival, that does not go away. Iran, all these proxies continue to target Israel. Look what they're doing. They target densely populated areas. The result is a humanitarian crisis in Israel. People need the basics. 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And that's where our friends at the International Fellowship of Christians and Jews are needed. 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
3: Good afternoon. A great start to our commute this afternoon. No reported accidents or major delays. We do have several construction projects. Keep in mind South 84th, Van Dorn to South Street, northbound lane closure with some head-to-head traffic in the southbound lanes and no left turns in the area. For paving project, Van Dorn 20th to 17th, westbound lane closure for a water main install. And work continues near Rosa Parks Way, 6th to 9th Street, eastbound lane closure for building construction. If you see a trouble spot, call the traffic hotline 402-479-1414. That's a quick check of your time saver traffic.
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4: 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Shot is blocked! The God of Thunder, Thorgor Bjarnason with the block. 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
2: 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Is Lincoln's 24-hour source for news, weather, and traffic. 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
6: We begin with an update from the Lincoln Lancaster County Health Department. There have been 33 confirmed cases of cyclospora this month, with 30 of those acquired in the U.S.
7: Our investigations are ongoing, and we're working with state and federal partners to conduct in-depth interviews with community members to look for potential commonalities among cases.
6: Health Director Carrie Kernan says the current case count is higher than numbers typically seen this time of year. We have more details at KLIN.com. Around 2 this morning,
8: officers responded to a vehicle stopped in the road on the Highway 77 northbound exit onto West O Street. They found the driver, 21-year-old Jace Brown of Beatrice, unconscious in his pickup truck.
6: LPD's Erica Thomas says as officers tried to wake him up, Brown took his foot off the brakes and hit an LFR ambulance head-on, causing $5,000 in damage. Crews had to break a window to remove Brown from the truck. He was booked for DUI, careless driving, and no proof of registration. U.S. Senator Pete Ricketts' work to increase the child tax cut that went into effect this year is already making raising kids more affordable for families.
9: It was set to go from $2,000 down to $1,000, and we increased it to $2,200 and made it permanent. And we also increased dependent care for the first time since the 1980s and brought that up from $5,000 to $7,500.
6: Ricketts says the working families tax cuts also have a provision to offer companies a $500,000 tax deduction to create child care at the place of employment. Around 31 schools need modifications to entrances. That's according to Associate Superintendent for Business Affairs, Dr. Liz Standish, who says all schools have secure entrances but still need modifications for foot traffic.
10: We want to make sure we're able to invest in that traffic flow and make sure that we have that visitor vestibule set up for every school.
6: Standish says having a second visitor vestibule at all schools may cost around $3 million. They'll work with a planning committee and bring a recommendation at the end of the school year. KLIN sister station Froggy 98 is receiving national recognition as a finalist for the 2026 NAB Marconi Award for Country Station of the Year. Froggy Program Director Corey Edmondson says the nominations show strong radio is not limited to the nation's largest markets.
11: Looking at the other nominations and looking at people that are finalists for this category and other categories as well, it does really say something about the health of radio broadcasting in this particular area.
6: The winner will be revealed during an October 20th awards program in New York City. The Lincoln Board of Education has approved an $850,000 contract for 6 remote school psychologists. LPS used 9 remote psychologists last year, but has since hired the equivalent of 7.5 additional full-time employees. John Adcox on The Voice of Lincoln, 1400 and 99.3 KLIN.
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1: Partly sunny to partly cloudy this evening with a slight chance for isolated showers and storms as we head into the overnight hours. A couple rounds of storms on Thursday will be possible as the highs slowly cool into the upper 80s. Meanwhile, heading into Thursday, we'll see low temperatures fall to the lower 70s tonight. From the 1011 Severe Weather Center, I'm meteorologist Jessica Blum.
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2: As we get into the heart of our drive time, all directions moving fairly well. No reported accidents or major delays. We do have several construction projects. We'll want to keep in mind I-180, I-80, the bridges over I-80. Do watch for lane closures and lane shifts for bridge work. And the project that continues into the downtown, I-180 from Cornhusker. North and southbound lane closures off and on for bridge replacement. If you see a trouble spot, call the traffic hotline 402-479-1414. That's another check of your Time Saver Traffic.
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3: Welcome in to your drive home. It's Wednesday, July 29th. 5:05 in the p.m. And right now in the capital city, we got 88 degrees, heat index 96. Did we get to triple digits today with the heat index even?
4: Ooh.
3: No, we didn't. We're at our highest of the day right now.
4: All right.
3: This is it. Enjoy it. Dew point 73. Dew point season rolls on. And we'll continue to do so once again tomorrow. I don't know. Maybe it's just because I'm more aware of the dew point than I was when I was younger, or even 5 years ago, 3 years ago, last year. But this has got to be one of the longer stretches where I remember. I'm not saying it's historic in that it's been this humid, but the longest stretches that I've been this aware and annoyed by it. Continuing to be so high, such high humidity for so very long. At least it feels that way. Tomorrow, same thing. Friday, basically the same thing. Maybe a skosh better. You're going to have to get into Saturday. That's the day when we can, you know, go outside without your pit smell literally drifting up to your nose. Sorry, that's a little graphic for the afternoon show. You may be having happy hour. In any case, yes, highs though, not right now, 88, 87 tomorrow, 83 Friday, 84 Saturday, 87 Sunday. And it's in the 80s pretty much through the beginning of next week. High 80s. So that looks good. We got whip around tonight. We're going full whip around. We got a Fantasy Oscars keyword. We got a little breaking news here we're going to get to right off the bat for Husker football. We'll jump into, but the other things that we've got more on what happened at Shields yesterday. We've got the Democrats holding a press conference saying we will not put a candidate in the race. We do not have to. Got a Cyclospora update. Yeah. Got Husker basketball news as well. I've tried not to necessarily do this very often. We're a little bit sports heavy today because it's actually a sports politics intersection today because of what's happening in Congress with the NCAA, which Steve and I talked about a lot this morning on the show. And it's still been an eventful day on that. And these conversations are going to have a gigantic impact on what college sports look like going forward. So I do want to touch on that maybe for a little bit of an extended period during the second half of the show. So with that all said, let's load it up. Let's get it going. It's time for today's whip around.
0: A rundown of today's top stories that you're talking about. It's time for the whip around on Drive Time Lincoln.
3: Well, we just found out Husker running back Mekhi Nelson will officially play this season. Troy Dannon confirmed at Big Ten Media Days Mekhi Nelson will not have any suspension or discipline after he was arrested in Key West, Florida in late June on a felony aggravated battery charge. Florida prosecutors declined to file formal charges against him. Now, it was some of the reporting on that indicated that the victim in that case did not want to press charges. I'm not sure if there was more to it than that as well. But Florida prosecutors, Nebraska's Title IX office has now cleared him. So he had to be fully investigated, fully cleared by the University of Nebraska Title IX office before being declared institutionally eligible. And you do still have the head coach, even beyond that, does still have authority to administer any team level discipline as well, even if the Title IX office doesn't want to mete out any discipline on their own. But it does not look like that's going to happen. And the background on this late June, let's be very honest about it. The story sounded absolutely terrible. Absolutely terrible, and I don't know exactly what's true and what happened, but the allegations were disgusting. Late June argument at a Key West hotel, and the initial allegations from Makai Nelson's girlfriend were that there was a physical altercation. She was pregnant. She later declined to pursue charges, though, with this. And so the Title IX situation on this is fairly simple. You're not in violation of department code of conduct if legal charges are fully dismissed, which you kind of have to. you kind of have to have that be your policy, don't you? I guess you could say, hey, you could still look into it and see if there's still something to it. But that's why they decided what they did on Title IX. A little bit more on the police report on this. Began over a disagreement in a hotel rooms. Officers did document minor scratches, but again, the victim explicitly requested state attorneys drop all legal proceedings shortly after the arrest. And so the institutional perspective, you've got to go ahead and I guess the we haven't heard. I suppose Dannon isn't necessarily speaking for rule on this, where he could still handle, there could still be discipline in this situation. But again, it's so hard to talk about right now, Steve, because I don't know what happened. Mm-hmm. I don't know if this was just a completely fabricated situation or if it was partially true or all true. I don't know. And so.
4: Right.
3: Unless you do, I don't know how you even talk about it in particular. Mm-mm. Unless you have a real sense of what actually happened. But, you know, when I heard the allegations, they seemed incredibly, incredibly bad. So I thought, I'm going to guess this is somebody you're not going to see maybe ever again. But it looks like unless rule meets out some punishment, you may. And it's a scenario because he's competing to be the starting running back this year.
4: Right.
3: They added Tyke Hayes. He's the transfer from Penn State via Iowa Western.
4: Mm-hmm.
3: And I don't know if that had to do with the thought that Nelson wasn't going to be on. They could have still used the depth, so it may not have had anything to do with Nelson either way. But he's someone that'll be, I think, competing for that spot. I think he and Jamal Rule, Isaiah Mosey, and Tyke probably, and Quentin Ives could get in there maybe as a different change of pace back too, but they've all got a shot to be the leading ball carrier as a running back this year, I think. Every single one of them.
4: Oh, yeah.
3: In Europe, that is the spot on the team where there is the biggest loss coming out of last year by far. It's not even close with Emmett Johnson leaving. There's nothing like it on the rest of the team. So there you go. But federal Title IX regulations do require universities to independently investigate anything on this, regardless of whether criminal prosecutors file formal charges. So again, that kind of flies in the face of what I had said before, right? Mm-hmm. That what I had read is that Title IX is not going to punish him if there aren't charges. Well, this also says they still have to investigate it. I'm hopeful. To be honest, I'm hopeful. I don't know, but I'm hopeful that they investigated it and they did find out actually the accusations were without merit, and there was not culpability there, because if there was, you hate to think of what that looks like,
4: right?
3: And what message that sends. All right, moving on. Next on the list, we know a little bit more about what happened exactly at Shields yesterday, 1:10 in the afternoon. We talked about this yesterday. Emergency responders dispatched the south entrance parking lot of Shields, right at the front of the parking lot, right by the building, for a gunshot victim. 21-year-old man accidentally, with the pistol he had just bought, severed his femoral artery. We now know he was filming a video at that point. Had a Toyota 4Runner, according to Lincoln Police. He was attempting, and I don't know exactly what this means, guys. Steve, you can help me if you can.
5: Yeah.
3: Attempting to rack the slide of the gun to demonstrate the mechanism for his girlfriend, who was recording him on video when it happened. What does that mean exactly? Oh. Rack the slide?
5: I assume that would be when you pull back the barrel. I'm not a gun expert either.
3: Okay.
5: But I assume it's
3: probably are more than I am, but yeah. I assume it's maybe you have it pointed down and you pull it back, right?
5: Yeah. Like, yeah, that's
3: I know it's a 9mm, yeah. And so I know that, but in any case, yes, you're not gonna get that kind of expertise for me, or so I'm sure many of you listening can explain it better than I can.
5: Yes.
3: So you don't need me to, but nonetheless. And so he must have had it pointed down. If he was in the car, I assume sitting in the driver's seat, hits his femoral artery, massive blood loss, and cardiac arrest at the site. As we told you yesterday, they applied a tourniquet to control that bleeding.
5: Mm-hmm.
3: They administered CPR as well. Now, they reported yesterday that he was in critical but stable condition and even able to talk with officers before surgery. But

0: fun on TV and movies and, mm-hmm. and those sorts of things as well. But that artery, if it's severed, is one of the most fast, life-threatening medical emergencies you can have.
1: Right.
0: You can bleed out and have cardiac arrest in minutes, wow. like 2 minutes. And so there had to be fast action by the first responders there with that. Mm. So it's a Springfield 9mm Hellcat. And apparently this is a popular micro-compact concealed carry handgun. They rely primarily, as I understand, and again, this is me looking things up, but on passive safety triggers. Although I believe you can add an optional manual thumb safety on there. And so if you're racking the slide with the finger inside the trigger, you pull it back, right?
1: Mm-hmm.
0: I think I'm, you know, understanding how this would happen. And the force of pulling it back and it maybe going forward might actually pull the trigger, especially if you have it down.
1: Right.
0: And obviously you want to, and hopefully if you're loading it, you know, keep the muzzle pointed in a direction that is not anywhere involving your body.
1: Absolutely.
0: And don't have your finger on the trigger when you're doing it as well.
1: It's kind of rule one in gun safety class.
0: Yes. So in any case, and I'm sure there were bystanders that were helping too that may have had quick action, because seconds are counting in this situation from what I understand with this kind of an artery rupture. So, hope he survives.
1: Yes.
0: I don't need to say that, but I really, obviously it was a giant mistake, but it should not be the consequence of that should not be losing your life. So I hope he makes it through on this. And we hear more on that tomorrow, that things are looking better.
1: Yes.
0: All right, moving on. I was just seeing this. I don't have a ton on this yet, but the Nebraska Democrats have had a press conference today. And okay, there's a little bit more on this now, but they had a press conference today about the lawsuit that they are now facing, which is seeking to force them to put a candidate on the ballot. And they do not want to do that.
1: Mm-hmm.
0: And they're calling William Forbes a dino. William Forbes, of course, ran for the Democratic nomination, lost to Cindy Burbank. Cindy Burbank is out. And that's where this whole thing comes up. Now, Forbes is suing to require the Democrats to put someone on the ballot instead of just leaving a blank space there. Now, we were talking a couple of days ago about the language of the law. And I read 32623 to you. A withdrawal shall create a vacancy on the ballot, which may be filled pursuant to section 32627. That is the big poster board that Jane Klebb had next to her.
1: Yep.
0: And so I want to make sure that I'm understanding that I've got this exactly right. So this is 32623 is the statute that we are talking about here. And I keep... If I could ever type it right, I could explain it to you here. All right, here it is. So is the word may in here? There it is. Okay, so here it is. Exactly what it says. Blah, blah, blah, blah, blah. Such a declination, which this would be what Burbank did, the declination to run, shall create a vacancy on the ballot, which may be pursued pursuant to 32627. In lieu of a filing of the declination with the Secretary of State, the person so nominated may file a declination with the election commissioner or county clerk in the county in which he or she resides, an election commissioner or county clerk receiving such a declination shall within 5 days forward a copy.

0: blah, blah, blah, blah, blah, blah. So, although the shall comes from 32:6:27. That's what we were reading when we were going over this the other day.
1: Yeah.
0: And so the vacancy shall be filled. So there's a shall there. It, laws aren't perfect, guys. Laws aren't perfect. The mays and the shalls may not add up, and that's what it seems like is happening here. And so the Democrats are coming out and saying, look, the language is clear. According to 32.623, it's a may, and we can demur if we want to for this. Legal expert Brandon Johnson from the UNL College of Law, he called the argument weak because the vacancy procedures use the word shall. The governing statute states a vacancy may be filled. Well, that's exactly what I just said there. The Republicans, for what it's worth, they say they got nothing to do with the suit or Forbes, although they've had some fun with this whole thing as well. And they've got until September 1st, if they're going to submit a candidate here. But I obviously this thing's got to resolve itself first. They're not going to do it. You know, it's interesting, though. The other thing that I saw is that you've got some other states where almost the same thing is playing out. This is not the only situation. Montana and South Dakota, same thing. Where there's pressure for Democrats to drop for independents with this. And a Idaho Democrat just dropped out of the race for Senate in kind of the way Cindy Burbank did. Although the way he said was after much consideration and many conversations with my family and my supporters. That's not exactly how Burbank did it. She said, I'm doing this from the beginning, and then she did it.
1: Yeah.
0: No, there was a lot of hard conversations with family with that. So they've made their argument publicly now, but the real arguments are going to be made in the courtroom, and we'll see if there is an injunction that issues after this. And I still don't know. Here's I think maybe one of the other things that's on the party side and the Democratic Party side on this. Okay, you can say it says shall, but how exactly, if there's no one who wants to, do you compel someone to run for Senate exactly?
1: Yeah.
0: Like, what do you do if you come back and they say, we've got no one who's volunteered? We've got no one.
1: Mm-hmm.
0: I mean, I don't know what you do in that scenario. Well, put them on the ballot. What if they win? And they're not going to, but what if?
1: Right.
0: All right, moving on. More Cyclospora news. The news is just that there are more cases. 157 confirmed cases statewide. That was a jump from 98 that was confirmed last week. CDC says there are 6,700 lab confirmed domestically acquired cases across 45 states since May 1st. We've talked about this a ton, so I don't know that we need to go through all of the items on this. But lettuce has been a big one, but it can be on other things. Washing doesn't necessarily fix it. Buying triple wash salad kits doesn't necessarily fix it with that. So, and the interesting thing, we talked about this in the morning show today, is that you are having a whole lot of local producers of lettuce and other items that could potentially be infected.
1: Yeah.
0: Have a big uptick in the interest in their businesses.
1: Mm-hmm.
0: You got all the local folks at the farmer's market. These are the ones who are getting a lot more interested right now because people just got out of their lettuce. So that's good. Yeah. I mean, that's good helping out the local business. That's a good way to buy a lot of this stuff anyway as well. And you reduce some of the dependence, obviously, that you've got elsewhere for items like this.
1: Right.
0: So there you go. Just continue to. It's not done yet, I guess, is probably the big thing here. All right, let's do one more before we take our break here, Steve. I wanted to get real quickly back into the into the weather situation. So it doesn't look... Remember when we were talking on the show today that the radar all of a sudden looked like something was coming in?
1: Yes, right about the end of the show.
0: Lincoln officially didn't get anything.
1: No.
0: Like, it looked like it was definitely coming in, but Lincoln did not end up getting anything out of that. Although you look at the map, the rain total map, there were areas that definitely did south of here. And so I'm just kind of being vigilant now for one of these, another surprise storm to come out of nowhere, because it seemed like that was happening there, and it didn't necessarily. But the situation now is that rain does look likely, and potentially thunderstorms does look likely in the early morning hours, maybe about the time it happened a couple of days ago, but a little bit later into the morning as well tomorrow, and then once again on Friday, on Thursday night into Friday morning as well. That's actually the best shot of this whole thing. You add it all together in terms of what they're projecting, and it's just a projection, but you're talking almost an inch of rain between early tomorrow morning and early on Friday morning.
1: Oh, boy.
0: Keep that in mind for Fantasy Huskers.
1: Yes.
0: Keep it in mind. All right, we'll grab our break right now. It is 5:28. 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No, you're not. 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We got sports, and we got Fantasy Huskers keyword coming up right after that, right here on KLIN.
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5: Nebraska Volleyball's Andy Jackson, Harper Murray, and Bergen Riley were named to the ABCA Player of the Year watch list today. The three Husker seniors are among 30 players on the Player of the Year watch list. Midseason additions to the list will come in October, and the semifinalists will be named in November. Finalists will be announced on December 14th, and the Player of the Year award will be presented in San Antonio at the ABCA Award Banquet on Friday, December 18th. An SEC football school wants a refund from two former players. Fox's Frank Lanza breaks down the details.
6: The University of Mississippi is suing two of its former football players who signed revenue-sharing contracts to return to Ole Miss this season for close to $1 million. The Rebels are seeking $550,000 from former defensive end Prince Will Umanmielen and $400,000 from former guard Devin Harper, plus attorney's fees and court costs. Both players followed former Rebels coach Lane Kiffin to rival LSU. The school issuing a statement saying the University of Mississippi has a responsibility to enforce its contractual terms, and this position is consistent with the actions of other institutions in the current landscape of college athletics. Frank Lanza, Fox News.
5: Four games against Power Conference opponents and a neutral site matchup with Boise State highlight Nebraska men's basketball's 2026-27 non-conference slate announced this morning. The Huskers coming off a school record 28-7 record and the program's first Sweet 16 appearance will face a Missouri team that is projected to contend in the SEC, along with a trio of Big East programs in Providence, Butler, and Creighton, all with retooled rosters for 2026-27. You can see the full non-conference schedule at KLIN.com. Video is released of former Dallas Cowboys quarterback Tony Romo's arrest in Milwaukee last week. Fox's Jeff Momoso reports.
7: Returning from a golf outing to his parents' home, Wisconsin native Tony Romo pulled over in Milwaukee on I-43 Thursday.
8: How many drinks have you had?
7: Body cam shows Romo later taking a field sobriety test at the Milwaukee County Sheriff's Office.
9: Did I pass this test?
8: You turn around.
9: No, I didn't.
7: The 46-year-old former star QB never mentioned his celebrity status before or after he was later booked, then released for a first offense OWI and refusal to take a breath test. Jeff Manasso, Fox News.
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0: All right, it's time to make your fantasy Huskers. Well, not quite your pick yet, but put your keyword text. Text in the word trophy to us right now, T-R-O-P-H-Y, trophy, to the Hunt Irrigation text line, 402-479-1400. You know the deal by now. Do I have to explain this whole thing again? Or you're sending somebody to watch volleyball at Wrigley, and we're very excited about it. We've got a great prize pack put together, and you've got to text in to get a chance at making a pick. If you make a pick this week, get selected to make a pick, that is, you will be asked to the closest hundredth how many inches of rain will fall at the Lincoln Airport between 12 a.m. Monday, July 27 and 11:59 Sunday, August 2nd. The total amount, if we got zero today, Steve, that means that we're still at that, what, 1.46 number.
5: Correct. Officially at the airport, nil.
0: That's going to change, I think. Mm-hmm. And so the pick so far, Chris had 1.71, Chad had 1.72, and Jenna, I believe, is it Jenna or Gina, had 2.35. And so that's where we are with the picks so far. I think those are all low. I think those are all going to be low when all is said and done. But it could be wrong. So send us your text trophy to 402-479-1400 and the Hunt Irrigation text line and get your chance to make a pick. Only two spots left in the drawing, five total spots in the drawing. And we will have that on August 10th and tell someone they are headed to the Windy City to watch Husker volleyball. All right. And it's all, by the way, powered by our friends at Wolf Electric. Let's grab our break right now. Back to the whip around right after this on KLIN.
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0: You're listening to Drive Time Lincoln with Jack Mitchell. Reach out on the Hunt Irrigation text line at 402-479-1400 to be a part of the show. 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
1: Partly sunny to partly cloudy this evening with a slight chance for isolated showers and storms as we head into the overnight hours. A couple rounds of storms on Thursday will be possible as the highs slowly cool into the upper 80s. Meanwhile, heading into Thursday, we'll see low temperatures fall to the lower 70s tonight. From the 1011 Severe Weather Center, I'm meteorologist Jessica Blum.
2: Thank you, Jessica. Jack Mitchell here for Hunt Irrigation. 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You know, when Hunt installed my brand new system, which I've gotten in now, they included high-tech flow meter. So that measures every single drop of water distributed, and it's constantly monitoring my usage to make sure you have maximum efficiency, maximum optimization. So out of nowhere, the system notified me one night that one of my zones was using like more water than it normally does. So I get a data update on my end. It pops up on my phone. I relay it to the team at Hunt, and they got on the ball with preventative maintenance. So they instantly dispatch a tech who's already in the area to swing by my house, got out there, and they said, okay, we got a manufacturer's defect in one of these sprinklers heads on the west side. 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
3: Wrapping up our traffic reports, we do have a new slow spot, 25th and O Street. An accident. Do watch for slowdowns, 25th and O Street. Otherwise, most traffic moving well. A few volume slowdowns, and we do have several construction projects. Keep in mind, Vine Street, 66th to 70th, that is closed for street improvements. We recommend a detour of 66th to O Street. Cornhusker, 35th to Havelock, lane restrictions and lane closures for street improvement, some head-to-head traffic in that area. Do keep in mind, it is motorcycle and bicycle season. Look once and look again. Keeping you moving with Time Saver Traffic, I'm Chris Lofgren.
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2: All right, we're back on a Wednesday afternoon at 5:38, July 29th. By the way, tomorrow morning, LNK Today with Jack and Friends. We will be back here in 12 hours and 21 minutes.
4: Yes.
2: We'll be back here sooner than that. And Steve, your run, are you still here tomorrow, or is Nate back tomorrow?
4: Still up in the air. Nate just texted me. His flight is currently delayed from Sacramento to Denver.
2: So Steve may get to continue to burn on it on both ends here. So we'll
4: see. You too, bud.
2: If either way, we're going to be doing a little Ticket Thursday giveaway. And we are giving away tickets to see Men at Work.
4: Oh,
2: Men at Work,
4: baby.
2: Still touring.
4: Colin Hay, right?
2: The land down under. Yeah.
4: Yeah. Overkill. That's my tune.
2: We're giving away tickets to see Men at Work tomorrow. I don't know if we're going to go Australian themed or 80s music themed, or we bring back the Facebook Marketplace contest. I still haven't decided. I got to plan my next show after this show ends. So we will see what we do with that, but that'll be at 7:10. And we always have fun with Ticket Thursday's game. We'll obviously have our sound off, our morning drive, our Fantasy Huskers keyword a little after 6:30 a.m. And Robin Eshelman, Dave Albers will join us at 8:10, and they are going to spotlight some of the changes or openings or closings when it comes to Lincoln's business community, and specifically the retail and restaurant businesses that you are you're probably very interested in. Yeah. So we'll see what they have for us tomorrow. That happens at 8:10. You can hear their show at noon every weekend on Saturday right here on KLIN. So with that said, let's jump back into today's Whip Around. All right. We had a little bit of a crime spree in Lincoln Tuesday night. And it was an Omaha job. What? Four-man crew of teenagers from Omaha pulled off what was a pretty high-stakes night crime spree across Lincoln on Tuesday night. So about 8:30, police responded to the target right over there. 48th and R. Loss prevention reported four teens opened a locked display case and stashed 17 iPads into backpacks. How did they do that without causing a gigantic scene? Mm-hmm. I go to that Target about once every 2 weeks, about 6:15. And so this wouldn't have been that much later. There's a lot of people in that area, so I don't know how they did that exactly. But nonetheless, as the officers pulled up, they bolt out of the front entrance. They throw their stuffed backpacks into the parking lot. They recovered all 17 iPads right then and there. Captured two teens near 46th and R. Caught a third shortly after. A fourth actually escaped and still is at large at last check. But prior to that, this is in our retail area here, Steve.
4: Yeah.
2: This is Jack and Steve hitting this up right before or after 5 o'clock.
4: Oh, yes.
2: But they were over at Super Saver, too. Mm-hmm. And they also hit that, where one suspect successfully traded fake $50 bills for $700 in clean cash. Jeez, how did they pull that on? But it actually started a little before that at Dick's Sporting Goods,
4: mm-hmm.
2: where they made off with $3,200 in Nike apparel.
4: Wow.
2: Man, they should have stopped when they were ahead. How do you think you're going to get away with opening a locked display case and getting 17 iPads worth, by the way, $14,000? So you combine it all, $14,000 there, $700 from Super Saver. That's $14,700 plus $3,200. You're talking, you know, almost $20,000. $20,000. Holy cow.
4: Yeah.
2: So you had an 18-year-old who was arrested by police. You had two Omaha juveniles who were 16 and 17 taken to Youth Services Center as well. But now I don't know. I don't know as much about how they did what they did at Dick's exactly. But it doesn't sound like a... maybe I'm wrong. You know, there were some more Ocean's 11 to it than I realized.
4: Right.
2: But I don't know. But on the other hand, if you're getting $3,200 in Nike apparel, probably easier in some ways than opening the case and stealing all those iPads.
4: Mm-hmm.
2: So in any case, yeah. And there is still a suspect roaming around, which I think, I don't know if this person has some of the Nike gear, some of the stolen equipment or merchandise or not. And so they are still looking for this person as well. So right in the neighborhood.
4: Man. Oh, yeah.
2: Man. Mm. All right. Moving on. Nebraska basketball gives us finally. It took a long time, Steve.
4: It did.
2: But we now have a look at the Nebraska basketball non-conference schedule, which I don't know how much of this we didn't know, to be honest. This is why I'm doing it a lot later in the show, as opposed to breaking news here at the beginning. But they did announce fully the non-conference schedule. So they are going to start the home slate on opening night when they face Lemoyne, not Des Moines, mm-hmm. Lemoyne. It's French for the Moyne.
4: Oh, nice.
2: first matchup, mm-hmm. and so you throw the records out, obviously.
4: Absolutely.
2: And Des Moines take each other on, and they will be doing that. So the date on that, we knew about the preseason games. St. Louis, October 9th in PBA, at BYU, October 16th, mm-hmm. and then 10 days later, Kansas State in Grand Island.
4: Yes.
2: And then another week later, almost, yeah, it's exactly a week later,
4: mm-hmm.
2: Monday, November 2nd. That's the first game.
4: Yeah.
2: And ooh, is that Election Day Eve?
4: Yes, it is.
2: Oh, exciting. Yeah.
4: And by the way, do you know where Lemoyne is located?
2: I actually, I don't know, it sounds like probably a Maryland or Ohio or something.
4: Little north, a little east. Syracuse, New York.
2: New York.
4: Yes.
2: Okay.
4: The Lemoyne Dolphins. Which,
2: ooh, the Dolphins. Yeah. Man, they have cool gear.
4: Yeah, and they are indigenous to Syracuse, New York.
2: All right. And so you start out with Lemoyne at home, and then mm-hmm. you go to Connecticut at that coming weekend, the 7th, to take on Providence.
4: Mm-hmm.
2: Then back home for a Wednesday game, November 11th, against Lindenwood.
4: Yep.
2: And then out to Sioux Falls for the Sunday game against Boise State. Then back home to Lincoln on Wednesday for South Dakota. Then out to Chicago. This is like traveling on the weekends, home on the weekdays is what it is.
4: Right.
2: Chicago to take on Butler on November 22nd. Back home Wednesday, November 25th. Is that Thanksgiving Eve?
4: Yes, it is.
2: They have a game on Thanksgiving Eve. Mm-hmm. Oh, that's always kind of fun when they do that.
4: It's always a blast.
2: So Southern mm-hmm. on Thanksgiving Eve. And then there are going to be some Big Ten games placed in here then, I think, that we don't have yet. But the next non-con game will then be Saturday, December 5th, another weekend away against Creighton. Then the next Saturday is Missouri. So I'm going to guess probably that Wednesday night or Tuesday night, there'll be a Big Ten game.
4: Mm-hmm.
2: But then against Missouri and Kansas City, this is as much traveling as Nebraska has done in a non-conference season as I remember.
4: Yeah.
2: And then they do have three straight non-conference home games during the Christmas break. December 17th, Mount St. Mary's. December 20th, FDU, Fairleigh Dickinson. Mm-hmm. And December 30th against New Haven.
4: Ooh. Wow. Wow.
2: But yeah, that's mm-hmm. that's quite a deal. So yeah. There is not going to be a weekend home game. There's not one scheduled yet.
4: No, no.
2: Other than the preseason game on the Friday night against St. Louis.
4: Correct.
2: They could put, like I said, one of those Big Ten games could go in on, although I don't know when it would go, where they would put it. It's not really a spot. It's those are probably going to have to go on weeknights because the 5th you have Creighton and the 12th you have Missouri
4: mm-hmm.
2: of December.
4: Yeah. And then
2: so you may not have a Friday, Saturday, or Sunday at Pinnacle Bank Arena until
4: December
2: 2027.
4: Or, well, you do have FDU on Sunday, December 20th.
2: Oh, that's true. There's one Sunday. Okay.
4: Yeah.
2: Yeah, no Saturday games, though.
4: Yeah.
2: Until probably January. So we're still waiting for the Big Ten to come. I mean, still waiting for the Big Ten actual. We know the opponents. We just don't know the schedule, the dates, mm-hmm. those sorts of things as well. So we are waiting for that. I assume that will be coming out very shortly. We're also still waiting for some volleyball information, which, I mean, that starts in a couple of weeks.
4: Yeah.
2: So,
4: hey,
2: that's probably the priority right now.
4: At least we know the red-white scrimmage is slated for Sunday, August 16th.
2: We do.
4: And it will be here on KLIN. And
2: tickets go on sale tomorrow.
4: Correct. Yeah.
2: That'll be interesting. I wonder if we'll be talking about tomorrow night how it's already sold out. The public, like me, does not get access until 3 o'clock, until the donors go through and get their access.
4: Correct.
2: So. All right, moving on. Well, a landmark federal college sports bill, the one that we talked about this morning that could change so much about the way college sports works, is on the brink of collapse. The Big Ten and the SEC, as we talked about this morning, we're gonna get back to Congress on what they thought. And, they've stalled a little bit on this thing. They blew past a Wednesday 9 a.m. deadline, 8 a.m. Central, to sign off on some of the negotiated revisions that they had with this Protect College Sports Act. And so if there was any optimism that there was going to be a vote on these on the Senate floor before they recess, that is really shrinking. right now. So Congress is scheduled to remain in session through Friday, August 7th, and then they take a five-week break all the way up till September 14th. Wow. Hmm. And so if they're going to redraft this thing, there's very little time to do that. You got a week, basically, to do it as well. Here are where the sticking points are. The Big Ten, SEC in particular, holding out for tighter legislative language to close loopholes around, quote, associated entities, which are third-party groups that could bypass the proposed $21.3 million revenue sharing cap. Lawmakers offered this new roster retention pool that we talked about with Caleb today, which would mean you put $22 million on top of the existing $20-plus million that you can do in revenue sharing to get it almost up to $50 million per school. Plus, there would be a $5 million pool earmarked for female athletes as well. And then the senators offered also 12 major concessions overnight to the conferences. So they made broadcast media rights pooling voluntary. They allowed for conference expansion up to 19 schools. They dropped mandatory continuance for out-of-conference rivalries as well. Interesting. That was in there? Wow.
4: Wow.
2: And the monetary threshold defining covered conferences was $700 million. That basically means the Big 12 and the ACC have similar legal protections to the Big 10 and the SEC as well. So that was another thing that was in there. And so they've been lobbying Capitol Hill for federal legislation for 2 years plus on this. They want antitrust exemption. They want more regulation of NIL deal making. They want an enforcement clearinghouse. They want to preempt state laws that are a patchwork across the entire state. And Tony Petitti said, as we talked about a couple of days ago here, Steve, is that if federal legislation fails, you're going to have to ask whether or not the leagues have to govern college athletics independently. And while he didn't say, well, if they don't pass this, we're leaving, but it does continue to raise the specter of conferences breaking away from the NCAA.
4: Yeah. Oh, yeah.
2: If this doesn't happen. Now, I don't know if they go. I don't know how much of a rush there is for this. Could they come back in the middle of September and then get all their ducks in a row and have it be done by November? I mean, it seems like that would be possible, but I don't know. And some of the revisions to the bill that were in particular supposed to prohibit private equity or third-party investors from purchasing school athletics or media rights to construct new breakaway conferences as well. So that was this private equity protection got added on as well. So I don't know. Like, I feel like there's probably a high level of annoyance on both sides right now for this.
4: Yes. Yeah.
2: And how does it affect Nebraska? I mean, one of the biggest things is that $48.8 million, almost $50 million cap that would be there. How much does that change? Everybody's supposed to be under an equal playing field there, but when you start raising that number, does Nebraska have an ability to start to get out ahead of some schools that aren't able to do that? How many of the schools are able to afford that?
4: Right.
2: $50 million a year in salary, essentially, or revenue share, whatever they call it, as well. So that's where we've ended. I think it looks pretty doubtful as to whether or not something will be done. Now, can it be done later? That's still yet to be seen. But there is kind of a tenuous relationship going on right now between the conferences and the Congress. I don't know who's likable in that whole thing, to be honest.
4: Ooh, boy, that's tough.
2: All right, let's move on. Let's get one more in here today. Let's see. We will finish. We got to finish up with this story out of O'Neill. Did you see this? This is on Tuesday in good old O'Neill, Nebraska. Mm-hmm. And you had a plane that was having some engine issues. And it ended up, it was headed to Lincoln, by the way.
4: Oh.
2: And it ended up, now I'm talking a small plane. I'm not talking about like a United flight.
4: Right.
2: But it ended up landing on a road right there in O'Neill. The pictures are incredible. It's just, it looks like it's just waiting in traffic.
4: Right. On the street.
2: It's about 5:37, rush hour in O'Neill, obviously.
4: Yeah.
2: when the traffic is the worst. It was a Cirrus SR22, and they had a medical malfunction. So both the people on board mm-hmm. were fine. Like, they successfully landed it, but it was right on the road in O'Neill.
4: Oh, wow.
2: And so their FAA, I'm sure, is going to look into this. But the Cirrus SR-22, famous in general aviation because it's got a Cirrus airframe parachute system. It's a whole plane ballistic parachute that's deployed by a ceiling handle in extreme emergencies. Mm-hmm. But if the pilot maintains control with this, it's preferred.
4: Yeah.
2: So they could have pulled the whole... It's light enough that you can put a parachute on it.
4: Wow.
2: Evidently.
4: Unreal.
2: Can you imagine driving around O'Neill, heading home to dinner?
4: Yeah.
2: And there it is.
4: Oh, the things
2: right.
4: you see.
2: I think we're done. Oh, it looks like we got it. Okay, we'll wrap it up now. Either way. That's it for us. Back here tomorrow morning, like I said, with LNK Today with Jack and Friends. Your chance to win tickets to see Men at Work. Also, your chance to hear what's going on with Lincoln's news in terms of restaurants, retail businesses, more with Grow Lincoln, and all the news, weather, sports, and traffic you've come to expect. I'll see you bright and early tomorrow morning. Have a good one, Lincoln.
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0: Jev.
1: I'm Bill Hemmer, and these are the most impactful moments in American history. Controversial at large, but revered by the black community, Malcolm X became a civil rights icon due to his articulation of African-American struggles and his unapologetic advocacy for black empowerment. Though once a spokesman for the Nation of Islam, Malcolm X had grown disillusioned with the organization's leadership and evolved his own views on race before ultimately parting ways from the group. On February 21, 1965, Malcolm X stood before a crowd at Harlem's Audubon Ballroom. Then, shots echoed, onlookers screamed. Malcolm X was killed by three men, all members of the Nation of Islam. The assassination did not kill his message, nor did it silence his voice. In death, Malcolm X was immortalized as a symbol of pride and radical courage for generations to come. I'm Bill Hemmer, Fox News.
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3: A big hit. I'm Lisa Lacera, Fox News. President Trump promising the military will react after Iran's plot to attack U.S. forces in the Middle East last night.
4: President Trump vowing a forceful response after Iran launched a surprise attack on U.S. forces in Jordan and Saudi energy infrastructure, breaking a days-long pause in the fighting that had come, Trump said, at Iran's request. Trump's first words on it laden with expletives and the message that Iran is going to get a beating. CENTCOM says the assault was thwarted by U.S. and Saudi fighter jets.
5: It's our turn, and we'll see if we get there with an agreement at some point, but we're going to hit them very hard.
4: But so far, U.S. officials are not saying if another drone attack in Egypt on a U.S.-owned LNG tanker is Iran-related or indicates the war is expanding.
3: Fox's Jackie Heinrich at the White House. The president responding to reports China is giving Iran weapons using Pakistan as a middleman.
5: Well, that would be surprising. I mean, things like that happen. But that would be surprising. He told me very strongly he wouldn't partake. And he knows I'd be quite disappointed.
3: Pakistan's acting as a mediator in peace negotiations. And the president said President Xi is set to come to Washington in September. And Russia striking Kyiv, Ukraine with ballistic missiles as the city's mayor urges people to seek shelter. Some U.S. troops may have to turn in their cell phones.
6: Service members currently in the Middle East may have to surrender their devices following a memo from CENTCOM Commander Admiral Brad Cooper, which stated that sharing videos online can actually help Iran target U.S. military bases. In the memo, Cooper told troops that Iran is benefiting from their sharing photos and videos of Iranian strikes, giving the Iranians more detailed information on whether they hit their targets and how close they came or didn't.
3: Fox's Kevin Uretsky, the interim president of Howard University, says over 200 of the more than 500 first-year incoming students who are unenrolled have been re-enrolled. America's listening to Fox News.
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12: This is Nebraska, where your voice matters. From Omaha to Ogallala, free speech isn't just a right, it's a responsibility. You have the right to speak up, ask questions, and know what's happening in your community. Whether it's sharing ideas, giving your opinion, or relying on local news, it's your freedom.